0: the troubled residential care system and prioritising family-based care. Child Safety Minister Amanda Cam says foster carers are coming forward to help.
1: That is our commitment to those kids. I will not stand by and see another generation of children exploited, abused, put in harm's way in a system that was broken.
0: The federal government's hoping to debate laws today that aim to crack down on illicit tobacco. New data from the Bureau of Statistics reveals 80% of the cigarettes and vapes consumed in Australia last year were illegal. The laws would include 15-year jail terms for some tobacco crimes. And wildlife carers, sniffer dogs and drones have searched through the night on the Gold Coast for a missing Tasmanian devil. Gemma Sapwell has more.
2: The two-year-old marsupial vanished from Wildlife Park Paradise Country on the Gold Coast in the early hours of Tuesday morning. The devil, named Mary, hasn't been seen by staff since. It's believed Mary jumped out of the enclosure she had been quarantining in since her arrival last month. UQ captive animal expert Al Mucci says although rare, it would be easy for a Tasmanian devil to escape.
3: A female or a male juvenile devil can climb, so it doesn't take much.
0: And that's all the news for now. Right around Australia and all around the world, if you're streaming online, you're listening to Triple J.

The Kid Laroi on Triple J with The Pieces. I'm Lucy. This is Triple J Mornings. In an hour, Dr. Carl is going to be coming through to chat science with you. I cannot wait to see what shirt he's wearing. That's always a pleasure for me. But you get to choose the direction we go on, the paths that we take, the conversations that we have that live on the podcast later on. This is the thing. There are some people who do not engage with this show. They don't engage with it at all. All they have, the only connection they have to Mornings, is via the Science with Dr. Carl podcast. So you got to show them it's good. You got to show them what you've been thinking about. You know, we've got to come forward with the good questions. 0439757555. Jared in South Melbourne, you've got a question about rivers. What's it called when two rivers meet to make one body of water? Richard on the Gold Coast, you want to know if birds get vertigo or if they're scared of heights. But you get to choose the direction we go on, the paths that we take, the conversations that we have that live on the podcast later on. This is the thing. There are some people who do not engage with this show. They don't engage with it at all. All they have, the only connection they have to Mornings, is via the Science with Dr. Carl podcast. So you got to show them it's good. You got to show them what you've been thinking about, you know. We've got to come forward with the good questions. 0439757555. Jared in South Melbourne, you've got a question about rivers. What's it called when two rivers meet to make one body of water? Richard on the Gold

Mia Ray, When We Were Young on Triple J. We have new music from her, actually. It's been great to see her bring us these singles after just completing a 17-date tour run with Ed Sheeran, playing stadiums, warming people up before these shows, which have been some of his biggest yet. Such an incredible feat for Mia Ray. And you've been hearing that track, of course, When We Were Young. Thundercat in there too with Mac Miller on She Knows Too Much. And we started in the KGB with Adela. Hey, coming up, let's take one from the Like A Virgin archives. Tyne James Organ covering an indie favourite. We're also going to go back to Lord's Melodrama. So much on the way right here. This is Almost Monday, new music.

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1: You've been hearing this song all over Triple J the last few weeks, and the Savo, you'll be meeting the artist behind it. I'm sorry,
2: Maria. Layla Ebrahimi is the Persian-American artist behind I'm Sorry, Maria, and before her debut EP drops tomorrow, you're going to be the first to hear a new song from it.
1: And of course, since it is Thursday, you'll be hearing from our culture king, Angus, who has managed to score himself a massive interview with the cast of one of the most anticipated movies this year. What's up?
2: That's right, Angus with Anna Faris and the Wayans brothers talking all about this new scary movie this afternoon. We will see you there.
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0: let me down.
1: In the game. Tyne James Organ right there. If you want to go check out his fancy feet, you can head to Triple J's YouTube channel and see that cover of The Kooks' Naive. That one going down in 2021. I remember it distinctly being a favourite at the time and one that everyone wanted to hear. You know what? And I think, you know, I'm looking at the year 2026. I think we are due for another Tyne James Organ like version. Before that, we had Lord with Supercut. Damn, that one taking me back to a live show. So good. Prosper and Clooney in there too with Free Your Mind. And at the very top, new music from Almost Monday. Absolutely stacked with you this morning here on Triple J. Very soon we're going to be doing science with Dr. Carl. This is your half an hour warning to get your questions in before the masses join us at 11 o'clock, okay? 0439 757 555. Tell me who you are, the track you want to hear. No, tell me who you are, where you're from, and your question for Dr. Carl. I'm not taking requests right now. I'm sorry. Don't get excited. Hey, coming up, Maisie Peters. This week's feature album, it's called Fluorescence. You're going to hear a song called Old Fashioned, and she's going to tell you a little bit more about it in the next two tracks. Right here, this is TK Maidza with Must Be, Triple J.

0: the feature album on Triple J.
1: Hey, this is Maisie Peters, and my record Fluorescence is the feature album all this week on Triple J. The next song you're going to hear is called Old Fashioned, and it's maybe my favorite writing on the whole album. I really love the outro chorus especially. The song is about power dynamics and feeling a deep-seated fury for the past, and I think songs like Silver Springs by Stevie Nicks really inspired it.

0: Maisie Peters, old-fashioned on Triple J. What I love about Maisie's writing is that it's so sensory, so visual, right? You can just see it. You can see that glass. It's a little short one, you know the type. And those glasses that they serve an old-fashioned in, like, they're thick, you know. They're heavy. They've got some weight behind them. She's picking it up. Maybe it's just got the dregs of an old-fashioned in it, the orange rind, the big ice cubes, and then, boom, hitting the wall. She really does know how to paint a picture, and it was so great to speak to her about this record. We really went deep. We chatted for a little while about all things to do with this record, moving on from The Good Witch and into this new era of fluorescence, whether that was about aging, whether that was about the country inspiration across this record, but also some of the moments where she knew that she was going to be turning some heads. And in the lead up to this record, she says that there was some lines in this that were really going to gag people. And I asked her, now that the record is out, what are some of those lyrics?
1: I talk about how I don't always hit the big notes and the teenagers made fun of me, which is sort of a reference to a lot of videos circling. There was a sort of Maisie Peters Can't Sing movement, which I loved, really, really loved that movement. And it sounds silly because it was a sort of this online period where I was getting a lot of hate comments. And in many ways, and you know, people go through so much worse than that, but I guess that was sort of a catalyst for change in some ways and in my career and in my life in the past few years. So I wanted to document that and have it be part of the record, even like have a little sort of slightly eyebrow raised nod to it. And it was cool to get to do it.
0: And now it's embedded within that record on her terms. So Maisie Peters, if you want to check out our full conversation, head to the Triple J website or app. You'll find it under Mornings. Hayley, you said this song has been on heavy repeat for the last week. So good. We had Sly with us in there too, and Tego Maidza at the very top. I think the dancer is dead, so now we're making rock. Big week for Charlie XCX as we found out we are getting her second album for 2026. Wuthering Heights dropped early this year, and now we are getting the new album from Charlie in July, which is called Music, Fashion, Film. And she posted this morning the behind the scenes of that iconic album image, which features John Cale, who she worked with on Wuthering Heights, Marc Jacobs and Martin Scorsese. And they're in the room where the photo was taken, and she's showing them, I'm guessing, some of the B-roll, what they were making on this monitor. It's really quite special to see this behind-the-scenes moment and confirm that they were all in the room when it happened in New York. And she said, this was a really special day, excited for you to hear this album. This is another tune from it. Charlie XCX, Spring Summer 26, from her new album, Music, Fashion, Film, dropping in a couple of months. Spring.

This year's Unearth High was one of our best yet. Our five finalists are all showing star potential. And the winner of this year's Indigenous Initiative is no exception. A big congrats to rapper and producer Tula. Based in Biripi country in Taree, New South Wales, his sound is crisp, booming, and on the cutting edge of modern rap. He'll get his next track

point in walking around with resentment in our hearts, especially if you're out here saying that you've forgiven someone, but you're really still holding it in on the inside. It shows you don't even know what forgiveness really means. Forgiveness is for us, it's not for them. It's like drinking poison.

It's a fitting track coming off the back of Reconciliation Week, which wrapped up yesterday with Mabo Day, wrapping it again for 2026. And again, some important conversations that we're hearing not only across your radio, but also via Blackout with Nookie, Dem Mob right there, Breakbed on Triple J. Before that, Glass Animals took you back to their Dreamland release with Waterfalls coming out your mouth. And we had South Summit in there too with Heartless. Their record, Run It Back, is going to be out sooner than you think. Cal, you said, Lucy, less than 9 days until New South Summit album. Cannot bloody wait. Please, please, please let it be feature album. Cal, I'll pass that on. I love it. When people have a little punt on the feature album, they want to know the record we're going to be featuring the most. All right. Hey, Science with Dr. Carl is coming up. Get your questions in now. 0439 75 7555. We'll be starting shortly after the 11 o'clock headlines. Right now you're on Mornings Triple J.

0: Eliza Getzey with Triple J News. The US government has announced Israel and Lebanon have agreed to a renewed ceasefire that now includes the militant group Hezbollah. Linda Gruen has more.
1: Lebanon and Israel had already agreed on a ceasefire, but fighting continued, with Israeli strikes killing several people in southern Lebanon overnight and Hezbollah firing rockets into northern Israel. Hezbollah started attacking Israel in solidarity with Iran, and Iranian authorities have said that a ceasefire in their war with America and Israel must include a truce in Lebanon.
0: Meanwhile, security agencies from the Five Eyes Alliance, which is Australia, the US, Britain, Canada and New Zealand, have issued a warning about Chinese spies. They're accusing China's military intelligence of aggressively using online job platforms to recruit people with access to sensitive information. The agencies say the spies are particularly targeting those who specialise in defence, foreign affairs and intelligence, as well as journalists and think tank employees. The Commonwealth Bank is predicting house prices will remain flat for the rest of the year as the federal government introduces its budget tax reforms. The first tranche of legislation, which includes changes to capital gains tax and negative gearing, is expected to pass the lower house today. CommBank Chief Economist Luke Yeaman says they've now revised their forecast.
2: In our view, it is clear that the housing market is in for a weaker period. We are going to see house prices come off. And in our view, that downturn in the housing market is probably going to be a little stronger than we had initially anticipated on budget night. So we initially thought that house prices this year would grow by about 5%.
0: And the owner and head instructor of a Melbourne boxing gym has been temporarily suspended after the governing body learned that the neo-Nazi leader Thomas Sewell was training at the facility. Lucy Carter has more.
3: ABC News Verifier informed Boxing Victoria of the convicted criminal's presence at the Club Titans gym at Diamond Creek after investigating a tip-off from a member of the public. Boxing Victoria has confirmed Club Titans owner and head instructor Nick Soulis is now on an interim suspension until it can get more information about Soul's attendance at the facility. In response to questions, Club Titans said it does not support or engage with any hateful, extremist or otherwise inappropriate organisations or individuals.
0: And the NBA Finals will get underway shortly with the San Antonio Spurs hosting the New York Knicks in Game 1 of the Best of 7 series. Led by their star centre, Victor Wembanyama, San Antonio are chasing their sixth championship and their first since 2014. The Knicks feature point guard Jalen Brunson and they're looking to break a 53-year title drought. And that's all the news for now. Right around Australia and all around the world, if you're streaming online, you're listening to Triple J.

0: just keeps going.
1: Genesis Owusu, life keeps going on Triple J. It is mornings. Dr. Carl joins you now. Dr. Carl, you mentioned earlier in the year, in fact, I want to say it was a couple of months ago, that you'd been on a mission flossing your teeth. Tell us about it.
2: 90,000 times.
1: What is going on? How?
2: Well, the dentist told me when I was saying, what's the story with this plaque? So the bacteria, they live in your mouth, and if you don't keep on getting rid of them, they form this smooth calcium-like plaque on the inside of your teeth and the outside. And I said, I'm sick of it. He says, well, are you dental flossing? But do you know I didn't discover dental flossing until my 20s?
1: Yeah, I think that's the case for a lot of people.
2: And also I found people who for decades have only washed, or sorry, I had the only in the wrong place, have brushed only the outside of their teeth facing the lips, not the inside facing the tongue. And I didn't know they had to.
1: All angles.
2: Right. And then I myself didn't know I had to do the gums and also at the back, so I've learned a lot about teeth. Anyway, so I brushed each side of each tooth, roughly 30 teeth, so that's 25 teeth, 25 size, whatever. So it's about 10 times up and down. 500 times each night while Mary's going, this is taking a long time, isn't it? Brush, brush, brush. So 500 a night, that's 500,000. That's 15,000 a month for 6 months. 90,000 times have I run dental floss up and down my teeth. I had the only in the wrong place. Have brushed only the outside of their teeth facing the lips, not the inside facing the tongue. And I didn't know they had to.
1: All angles.
2: Right. And then I myself didn't know I had to do the gums and also at the back, so I've learned a lot about teeth. Anyway, so I brushed each side of each tooth, roughly 30 teeth. So that's 25 teeth, 25 size, whatever. So it's about 10 times up and down. 500 times each night while Mary's going, this is taking a long time, isn't it? Brush, brush, brush. So 500 a night, that's 500,000. That's 15,000 a month.

0: purely on this mission from God or the universe to see if it got rid of the plaque. And the plaque, according to the dentist whom I saw just the other day, was both much reduced and also the gums were in the best condition you'd ever seen. And
1: yes!
0: You know they do that thing where they get the little pointy tool and they sort of shove it down the inside of the gum.
1: Yeah.
0: And every now and then you get a bit of blood here and there. He said, and for the first time, there's been no blood. So brushing the teeth, and so there's three sides for your molars, yeah, like the inside, the outside, and the top, two sides for your incisors, and then the dental floss. I now have the best teeth ever in my whole life.
1: Yes, Dr. Carl, you've been on a mission. It's paid off.
0: But now I've got to keep on doing it, or can I get lazy?
1: I know. Maybe you can. No, I think you've got to keep doing it. I think you've locked in now.
0: Yeah. Well, it has been claimed that the time needed to establish a habit is 21 days.
1: Mm.
0: And this is from a misreading of a paper back in the early 90s. And I was immediately suspicious by the 21 because there's two numbers that appear often when people make false claims. There's 7 and 3. You know,
1: aww,
0: like your calcium atoms are replaced every 7 days or weeks or years. And yeah, and 3, well, there's 3 days of the week, according to the country and Western singers, yesterday, today and tomorrow, and each one worse than the one before it. So you put them together, you're 21. And it turns out that the average time to build up a habit and make it automatic is 66 days, but it varies from 21 to 280 days, depending on the person.
1: Really?
0: And you just got to do it and make it automatic and have low friction. So with regard to going to the gym, I suddenly realised there's this whole thing where, for most people, you have to get your clothes on and then get a gym membership and then shift your body to the gym. And I was thinking of the Pilates yoga type style where you just use your own body weight –

0: now. And so there we are. We're giving moral messages of
1: advice.
0: We've
1: had a lot of PSAs just in the first couple of minutes.
0: Let's do the science. Come on.
1: No, it's all a part of the journey of science with Dr. Carl, which we are about to go on. Rhys in Melbourne,
0: Dr. Rhys, welcome.
1: Kicking us off. What do you want to know?
2: Hi, doctors. I would like to know, is it true a pelican can have a sleep while flying?
0: Some creatures can put to sleep half their brain, and dolphins can do that. And one part of their brain goes totally to sleep, and they swim in the middle of the pack in such a way that they're looking at other dolphins swimming in that pack or pod, not looking at the outside world, because otherwise they could drift off. So the half that's awake is just following what the other dolphins do. Pelicans can do it to a minor degree, but they don't go into a total sleep, and they do that hemispheric one side of the brain or the other. There are some birds that do a lot of gliding, and I think that the albatross can stay on the wing for literally months.
1: Wow.
0: And so apparently they can do this thing. And how do we know? We've got these incredibly lightweight sensors and radio transmitters where we can monitor stuff. Like in your phone, you've got 5 radio transmitters, each one about the size of a head of a pin. And I remember when in Physics 101, I built a radio receiver transmitter. It was the size of a microwave.
1: Wow.
0: You know, and now they're a size of a pin and you've got 5 of them.
1: Tiny.
0: So that's how they find this stuff out. You got another question, Dr. Rhys?
2: I was just going to ask, if they did fall asleep while they were flying, how did they know where they were going?
0: They've got various navigation methods. So they've set themselves up to go with or against the wind. And according to Jim Khalili in his book Quantum Life, they've got little tiny nanoparticles of iron that act in a quantum fashion to pick up the Earth's magnetic field. My God. Wow.
2: Okay.
0: Whereas you and I, we need a compass or a smartphone.
2: Simple as that.
1: Rhys, thanks for your question.
2: No, thank you. Thanks, Liz.
1: All right, we got Giuliano in Cairns. Now, Giuliano, we've talked about hearing protection a lot on the show. What's your question?
3: Hey, g'day, doctors. So my question is, I understand obviously hearing protection is important at festivals and concerts and loud music events, but I was driving with my windows down the other day and I noticed that it's pretty loud that I have to turn the radio way up. But I couldn't hear the radio properly anyway. Is that still damaging your ears or that wind in your ears?
0: Yes. The trouble is it's going to cost you a couple of dollars to find out, about as much as a cup of coffee. So what you do is you go online onto Wikipedia and it gives you a table of how long you can have the sound level at a certain level before you cause damage. And so with regard to standing next to a jet engine on takeoff, you've damaged your ears forever, instantly. And then it can be 5 minutes, an hour, several hours, and you look up that table. Then you go online and you order one of these apps where you use the microphone in your smartphone, and they give the cheap version, the free one, doesn't give you enough info, so you have to fork out a whole cup of coffee, and then that'll tell you what your dB level is. And then you put the two of them together. I'm getting 80 dB for 2 hours. That's bad for my hearing. I don't want to go deaf. So that'll get you started on that pathway.
3: Right. Thank you.
0: Thank you.
1: Thanks, Giuliano. We got Jared. Now, Jared, you were one of the first people to text in today. What's your question?
4: Mr. Carl, Dr. Carl, how are you doing today, mate? Just a quick one for you. What is it called when the two rivers meet to a body of water?
0: They use this word also in anatomy. It's called a confluence. And so we have the Murray-Darling River, which is the big system in Australia, having a confluence somewhere on the border of New South Wales and Victoria, I think, and then the Murrumbidgee and the Murray. And then each of the states has a bunch of rivers with their own confluences. We are an incredibly dry continent. We're the driest inhabited continent on Earth. And the reason for that is that we do not have enough mountains in a single chain. So the USA has got, which is roughly the same size as Australia, the contiguous or touching states, they have mountain ranges on the left and the right. And so the wind comes in from the ocean, hits the mountain range, rises up, drops as water, and so you've got rain both sides of mountain range. In Australia, we've got only one mountain range, the Great Dividing Range, which when Europeans come here, they say, mate, it's bloody mediocre. It's just the mediocre or average dividing range. It's not great. It's just average.
4: Yeah, how interesting. Do you remember how you remembered that or where you learnt it from?
0: Yes. About 2 decades, I saw this book in a shop called, it was something about building.

0: another mountain range on the border of Western Australia and Northern Territory and South Australia to change the weather patterns in Australia. And the guy had worked out the numbers and said that for a reasonable percentage of Australia's annual GDP, we could actually build a mountain range and then change the weather patterns in Australia. And so we'd be lush in the middle of Australia other than elsewhere.
1: Thanks, Jared. If you have a question, 0439 757 555 is the number to text it in. Courtney on the Gold Coast saying, not flossing between your teeth is like not washing between your butt crack. What do you think of that?
0: It's an interesting metaphor. But actually, I did follow the dentist as they did their work, and I had very little plaque on the left and right side of each tooth, but I had a bit on the front and the back, and that would then mean I'd have to double the amount of strokes, and so have the dental floss going around the back of my teeth for 10 strokes up and down, and then around the front of my teeth, which means I'd have to have both my fingers inside my mouth.
1: Which could be even more unsanitary than anything.
0: Yeah, but it's like my... I've got to a level where the dentist loves my gums, so I'm very happy.
1: And they love your love you going to the dentist so much, frankly.
0: Yeah. it's weird. I remember way back when I was a very junior doctor, I was admitting this 92-year-old woman who had perfect teeth. And I said, man, how come your teeth are so good? And she said, ever since I was about 5, I followed my mother's advice to use a bit of silk between my teeth. And so she had done the dental flossing herself from, you know, like 5 or so. And
1: oh
0: she
1: God,
0: had every
1: she
0: single one
1: on
0: of her
1: that.
0: Teeth. Yeah, she was way ahead of the curve.
1: All right. If you're a lady, if you are a girly, I would love to hear from you. 0439 757 555. Obviously, we got that amazing text from Courtney on the GC. But if you are a girly with a question, I want to hear from you. 0439 757 555.

0: done the dental flossing herself from, you know, like five or so. And
1: oh
0: she
1: my
0: had
1: God,
0: every
1: she
0: single
1: was
0: one
1: on
0: of her
1: that.
0: Teeth. Yeah, she was way ahead of the curve.
1: All right. If you're a lady, if you are a girly, I would love to hear from you. 0439757555. Obviously, we got that amazing text from Courtney on the GC. But if you are a girly with a question, I want to hear from you. 0439757555. It's Science with Dr. Carl. We'll have more for you after this.

0: Panow with Chameleon on Triple J in the midst of Science with Dr. Carl, answering your questions as we always do on a Thursday. Matt in Shoalhaven Heads, talk to us. So you've been watching the racing, right?
1: Yeah, really into cycle racing and watching the Giro d'Italia, and they keep breaking records because they are such amazing humans. And so it's kind of like a biology and social science question for Dr. Carl, in terms of they are so amazing in terms of their abilities, yet we seem to go more crazy for things like soccer.
0: So this one's a little bit of a, I guess, a culture question as much as it is, you know, is there a scientific element, Matt, that you want to talk about?
1: Well, the human performance of these cycling athletes to be able to ride for 3 weeks at an average of 50 kilometres an hour is pretty amazing. Yet we tend to focus on people who play a sport that lasts for 90 minutes or gack out the amazing performance of 20 seconds in the 200 metres the other week.
0: So I guess, yeah, Dr. Carl, what does that say from an audience perspective, that that's the thing that gets the most attention?

0: connection or, you know, any thoughts?
1: Psychology there and time. So if you look at the word news, which, you know, tells you about the world, three of those four letters in that word are new. And so building a bridge, which is a wonderful thing, which would take years, doesn't make the news in the same way as the falling down of the bridge. And that short, a lot of activity in a short time is what attracts the human attention. So with soccer, or football, but that's its real name, you've got this universal, short, dramatic, and highly energetic activity with goals that last for a second or so. Whereas with the cycling, you're looking at it like a long-term strategy. It's not as theatrically as obvious, and they've built up what they're able to do over a long period of time, like the footballers, but also they deliver it over a long period of time. And if you look at them doing it now, and then you look at them in 10 minutes and an hour, and the next day, it looks still the same. So you don't get that quite that sudden change, that sudden impact, that big leap in change that attracts the human attention. We tend to respond better to things that change rapidly. If you're a psychologist, please ring in on 0439 757 555. I'm so good.
0: Matt, thanks for your question. And thanks for, you know, reminding us all of what we can also be directing our attention to.
2: No dramas.
0: Yay. We've got Carly in Gladstone here. Dr. Carly, what's your question?
3: Hi. I'm just wondering, why do we make that face when we cry?
1: There's a few reasons. Some of them are anatomical. So when you cry, you're producing tears from mainly from the glands, the tear glands in the upper outer corner of each eye. So you've got three sets of tear glands, but the one that gives you the bulk, the volume, is in the upper outer corner of each eye. And when you're doing that, the eyes water, the eyelids will close a little. So straight away you're looking like you're squinting. You've then got muscular tension involved, and you'll drop your face into some version of the RBF or the resting bitch face. And then you've got your furrows, you know, narrowing up, and the mouth trembling and dropping, and all of these associated with big emotion.
0: And, you know, you're kind of crying and you're just like, ugh. But then also there can be moments, Dr. Carl, when, you know, tears are falling, but we aren't making that thing with our face. Why is that?
1: That's a mystery as to why we cry sometimes with happiness. You're laughing so much, and I'm guessing it's some sort of involvement. Now, this is where my knowledge of the neuroanatomical innovation of the lacrimal glands with regard to emotion is deficient. I failed you on that one.
0: But that's
1: I'm reckoning
0: all right.
1: that is part of it, that you are, for some reason, activating them, and I don't know why.
0: Thanks for your question, Carly.
1: Thank you.
3: Wow, thank you so much.
0: We got Justin in Newcastle. Justin, you got a question about one of my favourite activities. Justin, what do you want to know?
4: Well, yes, I've got a very exciting question about tea and coffee.
0: Yes.
4: So I was wondering, what I've done is I've dunked biscuits in both tea and coffee, and it doesn't seem to absorb the coffee as much. It doesn't seem to go as soggy. And I've tried it with different biscuits that have chocolate on them, don't have chocolate on them, dry, that sort of thing. And the coffee I'm drinking is also very similar, like a long black with milk in it or tea with milk in it. So I can't quite figure out why they don't go as soft.
0: You've already captured my next question, which was going to be, is it just simply that there's more water in tea? But if you're drinking the long blacks, and that's also got the same amount of water content. Interesting. Dr. Carl, any thoughts?
1: So let me get this straight. So what sort of biscuits are you doing the dunking with?
4: So I've tried it with different ones. Yep. So the kind that, you know, you can snap in half, that are quite dry.
1: Oh, yeah, the longitudinal ones. I love breaking them into two halves so that way you get twice as many opportunities to dunk. Keep going.
4: And there's those that variation with chocolate on the bottom, which I've tried. And
1: the oval ones, which have got no sweet stuff on them at all.
4: No, I haven't tried the oval ones, but I have tried the oval ones that are like a sandwich.
1: Now, this is a deep topic that you're getting into. Now, you're saying that the tea causes the biscuit to absorb more liquid.
4: Well, yeah, it seems to go softer. So it's softer in the mouth. I don't have a measure of softness.
1: Like, you are so close, mate. Okay, so firstly, the person who actually won an Ig Nobel Prize on this is Len Fisher.
0: Wow.
1: And he did a lot of research on tea dunking, as I did myself in Why Belly Button Fluff is Blue and all that sort of stuff. So he found that the optimal biscuit is the ginger hard biscuit, where one side

0: blood is curved and hard and stiff, and the inside is that soft stuff. And that way you slide it, not vertically. Oh, no. He actually did measurements with numbers and everything. You slide in at an angle, and that little cavity will have enough structural integrity to take the weight of the liquid and not have the biscuit break into little bits falling to the bottom of the cup. So that's the pathway he went down. Now, I'm suggesting that for you, you know, we're giving you a job here for which you'll win a Triple J fun pack if you have lots of writing.
1: Well, I've also tried it with the chocolate ones that are covered in chocolate and you bite the corners off and suck the tea through.
0: Yep.
1: Tried it with those. It doesn't, it just doesn't get the same melted squishiness with coffee.
0: Now, you know what the Mythbusters said, difference between science and screwing around is writing it down. And unfortunately, you're going to need a kitchen scale. They're pretty accurate. They'll give you like two fractions of a gram. So measure the biscuits before and after and do this over a period of weeks and try to get some friends involved and get some numbers and then get back to us.
1: Okay. I don't know if I'm going to be able to get friends to measure their biscuits, unfortunately.
0: You know, you and I are in a small minority of people who would do that. I'll talk to you another time about flossing your teeth 90,000 times. if you can get a weighing scale, measure the biscuits, and then have it on paper. That, oh, my God, there is. And the point that you made about having a coffee that was similar in consistency to the tea, in other words, a majority of water and less milk, that was very clever of you there.
2: Yeah.
0: Good on you, Justin.
1: Well, that's just how I like to drink my coffee, but
0: okay,
1: it's just a coincidence, really.
0: Yeah. Okay, so get the measuring scales, and we'll see you in a couple of weeks or a month or two.
2: And Justin, Darren has texted in saying, Mr. Biscuit is on point, so you've now got a nickname as well.
0: Mr. Biscuit. God, you can even do a social media post on this and become famous.
2: Yes, Mr. Biscuit. Thanks, Justin.
1: Well, maybe I will be able to find some friends to measure their biscuits with me.
2: I think you will, honestly. God, I love dipping a bicky into a cuppa.
0: It's heaven-like.
2: So good. Okay, if you've got a question, now's the time to send it in. 0439 757 555. What do you want to know on this Thursday heading into the weekend? We'll have more for you after this.
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4: 10 past minutes on your Thursday morning. 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
5: 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It's too obvious of a Mamma Mia, okay? 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Big old show Friday on Brekkie.
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0: Georgia Smith, What's Done Is Done here on Triple J Mornings. Right now you're listening to Science with Dr. Carl and we are just over the halfway mark. I need your questions on 0439 757 555. We've had some great ones coming in so far. You can add yours to the mix right now. Dr. Carl is ready to take it on. Now, Susie in the Pilbara, what do you want to know? You've got a question about your water bottle.
1: Yeah, hi, doctors. I just wanted to know if you've got a water bottle that you're carrying and it feels really heavy, like, and you drink the water, like, is your load then lighter? Like, I just wondered if the net effect is that you actually have less to carry if you drink the water or if you were to tip it out.
2: Short answer, the weight measured on the scales, if you're standing on scales, is the same, but it's better distributed. But just before we dive into it, so you're in the Pilbara up in that top left-hand corner of Australia where I believe they have the world record for the world's longest train of 8 kilometres?
1: Yeah. I work on the iron ore mine, so yes, that's correct.
2: And they did have the world's longest train. They did it for the record.
1: Yeah.
2: Wow. And they could do that thing that's been done with horses where they can get energy for free. So they're loaded with iron ore. They go downhill for free just using electric motors running backwards to catch the energy, and they can go back uphill again for free, but they haven't moved to that thing. Okay, to answer your question, so the number you've got, water is molecules of H2O. They don't just vanish suddenly when you drink them. They're just redistributed from the container where you're holding it, maybe a kilo or half a kilo, awkwardly in one hand while you're trying to do something else, into your body, and very quickly from your stomach, is then redistributed into your bloodstream and evenly over your whole body. So the weight of your, as measured at your feet, is the same, but it's better distributed. So you don't feel as though you're carrying this weight. You're only carrying just a little bit spread through your whole body. And that can be a problem for some people where if in later years they put on a little bit of weight, and I don't mean just a little bit, I mean like 20 kilos, carrying a 20-kilo backpack is hard. And you notice it straight away. But if it's distributed over your whole body, you can then end up setting yourself up for later diseases. But getting back to your question, have I answered your question, which is that the weight is still the same, it's just easily better distributed so you don't feel it?
1: Yeah, that definitely answers the question because, as you know, it's very hot over here. So, like, sure. I don't want to pour it out. I think I'll just drink it and then it'll feel lighter.
2: And what do you do up there in the mines? You're not a train driver, are you?
1: No, I'm a construction labourer, so I work outside a lot. That's why I'm always carrying water.
2: Wow. And how much water would you go through?
1: It depends. Like this time of year, it's really nice temperature, so not so much, maybe 3 litres a day. But in the summer, 5 to 6 litres.
0: Wow.
1: And I'm only a little person. Well, yeah.
2: And is the Pilbara the place where there are traffic lights in the ocean, in the sea, for the ships to come in and out on? I remember seeing that in one part of Western Australia when I was travelling up there.
1: Yeah, but traffic lights nowhere else, not on the roads.
2: Is that weird? Traffic lights in the ocean,
1: in the sea,
2: but not on the roads.
0: That's wild.
2: It's a different world.
0: Susie, thanks for taking us there. Appreciate your question.
1: Thanks so much.
0: Yay, we've got Annabelle in Sydney. Dr. Annabelle, what do you want to know?
3: Hi, I'm curious why my radio gets quieter when I go through some tunnels in Sydney. It doesn't get staticky, it doesn't like disconnect, it just the volume goes down.
0: Mm.
2: Oh.
3: And is it also why my maps lose their mind as well?
0: Oh, that's so annoying when you're going through a tunnel as well.
2: So I mentioned earlier that you got these little radios in your phone and there's a special radio for picking up the signal from the GPS satellites. And that's not going to go in a tunnel. But in the cars, they've got different degrees of smarts and they've also got gyroscopes that measure whether you're turning left or right and speeding up and slowing down. And so they'll estimate where you would be and they know what the tunnel is. And so in some cases, they just say, no, I'm not picking up anything. But if the car's got a few more smarts, it'll say, you're here, but it's not actually measuring it from the satellites, is just estimating it. That's the first thing. The second thing is that with the radio, you didn't generally lose radio in the tunnels, but in some of the tunnels, they've got retransmitters which work on some, but not all of the stations. So they'll work on the government stations, and they've got their own special channel which can come across all of those. The reason they do that is so they can come across your radio, if you happen to be listening to the radio, and say there's a blockage in lane, the right-hand lane or the left-hand lane. And so the volume that they're retransmitting to you is not the same as you're getting through the air from the antenna outside, I think. Can we have an engineer involved in this with the radio signals to tell me if I'm guessing on the right track? That was all a guess, Dr. Annabelle. But I've noticed the same thing myself, and I've talked to people about it, and I think that's the right answer, but I'm not sure.
0: Okay. If we can have a follow-up, 0439 757 555. Thanks, Annabelle, and I hope you're not going into any tunnels in the next 20 minutes, you know? Hope you're not going to miss any signs with Dr. Carl. Up. Thank goodness. All right. Laura in Adelaide. Dr. Laura, what's going on with these earthworms?
4: Hello. So we installed a in-ground pool about 18 months ago. So it's also got a spa in the corner. So the pool and the spa are at the same level. And I've noticed over the last two summers that often in the morning there'll be a couple of earthworms in the bottom of the pool. But 2 weeks ago in Adelaide, there was a pretty big lightning storm. And the next morning in the bottom of the pool, it was a bit of a mass casualty event. There was probably thousands of earthworms and bloodworms across the bottom of the pool. And I also noted there was none in the spa, which would have been probably 5 degrees warmer. So I'm wondering why all the earthworms tried to go swimming in the lightning.
2: Is that pool of yours, is it proud of the landscape? Is it the highest point? Or is it in a bit of a dip where water can run across the soil and then, if there's a massive storm, overflow into the pool?
4: It's at ground level, which is in line with the grass.
2: Right.
4: So there's no overflow, no.
2: Oh, okay. Because that sort of thing that you described normally happens when you have a massive thunderstorm. And the worms like to breathe air. They are oxygen-breathing creatures. And if the ground is flooded, they'll come to the surface and then you'll see the birds going peck, peck, peck. But in this case, they're on the surface and then depending on the natural flow of the geometry of the ground, they'll either get washed towards or away from the pool or just totally neutral. But you're saying there's no slope on the land that would tend to wash them downhill into your pool?
4: No.
2: Right. So I'm guessing in that case that it just all flooded evenly and there were little currents that carried them across into the pool. Probably not thousands, probably hundreds, but, you know, it'd be a large number. I'm not too sure why they didn't go into the spa. The spa, as you mentioned, is at a different temperature, but worms don't swim. They're being carried passively by the current, and that's why they're dead at the bottom of the pool.
0: Oh.
2: And you'd think that they'd still get carried into the spa unless there was some local geometry that meant that they got picked up by the bigger pool first before the spa, or maybe a bit of a boundary. The way to stop this in the future is to put a little mesh around the edge, but then that's tricky and you trip over it and all that sort of stuff. So I don't know. I think we'd need a pool mechanic because they know that sort of stuff. Yeah, because the way you find out about things is where they go wrong. And so with regard to motor vehicles, I used to love reading a column called Dirty Wheels, which was by mechanics. And there you read the real stuff, not what the marketing people tell you. So any pool mechanics, please ring in with your knowledge and help take Laura out of this dreaded invasion of the earthworms every time there's a major rainfall.
0: Yeah, what's the deal with the worms? Laura, thanks for ringing in.
2: Thank you, Dr. Laura.
4: Thanks so much. Thank you.
0: Some other people texting in saying we also got a heap of worms in the pool after a rain event. Very interesting. 0439 757 555. We've got one last round of questions coming up and I want yours. Bombard me in this next 20 minutes. 0439 757 555. We'll have more for you after this. It's Science with Dr. Carl on Triple J.
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7: We're putting the pedal to the metal and going all in with the

0: West Side Cowboy kicks stones, the boys here on Triple J. We are doing science with Dr. Carl. If you've got a question, 0439 757 555. Now, Dr. Carl, we had a question about all these worms going into the pool. Okay, so a couple of people have texted in. Someone saying the pool has a valve in the bottom to let groundwater in to stop the shell floating out of the water. Worms come through the valve.
1: Hang on, say that sentence again. The pool has a valve.
0: I don't know if maybe they've made an error, but the pool has a valve in the bottom to let groundwater in to stop the shell floating out of the water.

0: water, worms come through the valve.
1: Oh, you can have that thing where the empty shell, imagine you've dug a hole in the ground and it's a good fit for the pool, then you drop in the fiberglass pool and then it can be lifted up by the groundwater.
0: Oh.
1: Now, that is a whole range of discussion that we need our pool mechanic to educate us on further.
0: Someone's saying, if there's a lot of rain, many animals, including toads and worms, can't differentiate between land and water and often accidentally end up in pools.
1: Yeah, if I was a worm and drowning in one part of the countryside, I'd try and go somewhere else, not knowing whether it'd be better, but at least I wouldn't drown there. Yep.
0: Right now, Zara on the Central Coast. Dr. Zara, what's your question?
1: Dr. Zara, you rock. Welcome.
2: Hi, guys. I was just wondering, how did we figure out the gravitational pull for other planets if we've never actually been there?
1: It began several thousand years ago with various cultures around the world, ranging from Europe all the way across to China and down into Africa, looking at the stars at night and noticing that those little objects in the sky, some of them moved and but most of them did not. And then they started doing measurements with observatories where they'd have a bunch of sticks in the ground or a building. And these are open-air astronomical observatories, but with no telescopes as such. And they just sort of have these two sticks and line them up and say, oh, that thing's moved over there, now it's moved back again. And then that body of knowledge began to accumulate more and more. And by the time you get to the 1600s in Europe, we've worked out that if you get some glass or two bits of glass, you can make a telescope and make much more accurate measurements. So we started getting numbers coming back. And then around 1666, 65, a couple of things happened in the United Kingdom. The Great Plague came through Europe, which killed about one-third of everybody, and there was a Great Fire of London. And Isaac Newton, who was one of the great mega brains, was stuck on his farm just trying to keep alive. And he was thinking about things, and he came up with his law of gravity. And it's a remarkably simple equation. It's not 100% correct. Einstein had to do a few modifications to it, but not many. But it was, and from that, and the formula is that the force between two objects of a certain mass is G, which is a gravitational constant, M1 multiplied by M2, so the mass of, say, the Sun, the mass of the Earth, divided by their distance squared. And that remarkably simple formula, if you then go and apply it through to the different planets one at a time in the solar system and then the different moons, everything works out. So it comes from Newton and his law of gravitation, and then Einstein had to come and do a modification in 1915. Does that kind of get you started, how he worked it out-ish?
2: Mm. Wow, that's really cool.
1: Yeah, so the definition of a genius is that they're the sort of person who can look at something that the rest of us look at and they see something different.
0: Mm.
1: So Einstein looks down a microscope and then realizes that atoms have to exist. So they're these people who are just incredibly different from us, and I love them to pieces. And Newton was one of those.
0: Thanks, Zara.
2: Wow, thank you so much.
1: Thank you, Dr. Zara.
0: We got Lucas. Dr. Lucas in Queensland. What's your question?
3: I just wondered, when you have to burp and like when you have to fart, how does your body decide which one to do?
1: It's geometry. You've got about 10 metres of gut ranging from your mouth, the esophagus, the stomach, the small intestine, the large intestine, and then out into the world. And with burping, it's mainly due to gas that you swallow. And so my little daughter Lola, she suffers from a rare disease called aburpia, where she can't burp. And so she can't have fizzy drinks because it causes gut discomfort. So if you've swallowed some gas or swallowed some air, typically while eating an apple, the gas is in the upper part of your gut and so it'll just come out as a burp. But then with the fart gases, they're coming from the bacteria at the other end in your large intestine. These bacteria are absolutely essential for your well-being. If you did not have those bacteria, you would have two breakfasts, two lunches, two dinners, and you'd be two-thirds of your body weight, even though you're eating a lot more, and because they give you extra nutrition, and your brain would not be fully developed because they make free fatty acids, and they do all these good things, and they also generate gases.
0: Mm.
1: And because they're physically closer to the other end, that's why they come out the other end. Is that kind of answering your question, Lucas?
3: Or yeah, no, that's good. No, that's good. I'll keep that in mind.
1: Average person burps 14 times a day, total volume 1.5 litres.
0: Tara in Brisbane. Dr. Tara.

0: Tell us about your dog. What's going on?
1: I love the smell of my dog's breath. Mm. And I know that it's not a good smell, but I love it. And I just honestly can't get enough. Why?
2: Have you had other
1: I'm
2: members?
1: I'm really outing myself.
2: Okay, yeah. That's okay. Be honest. So have you had other members of your family or friends just check out the smell and they say, oh, my God, Tara, you're right. It smells like roses on a spring morning. Have they said that?
1: Or
2: they
1: say,
2: no, it's going the other way.
1: They definitely think it stinks. Yeah.
2: Ah, well, what's those three words? Love is blind. Is this what's going on here?
1: It could be.
2: But there could, in fact, be that there's a mix between you and the dog that you have adjusted to each other.
0: But is it similar to liking the smell of your own farts, maybe?
2: That's interesting, isn't it? Why does one's own farts normally smell okay but others not?
0: Because I wonder, you know, Tara, are there other dogs in your life that you are like, oh, God, like, can't handle the smell of their breath?
1: Yeah, I can't stand the smell of any other dog's breath, but my dog's breath, I love.
0: I think it's love.
2: I think I'm with you.
0: Yeah.
2: Love conquers all.
0: What's your dog's name, Tara?
1: Her name's Bluebell.
0: Oh, Bluebell. So cute. And what type of dog?
1: She's a big, stinky Great Dane.
2: Great Dane, like a small horse.
0: Yeah. Oh, my gosh.
2: Man, how much do you have to feed that thing?
1: Honestly, not much. She goes through like maybe 20 kilos every 5 weeks of food.
0: Wow.
1: So it's just, she doesn't eat as much as people think. Great Dane sleep all the time.
2: And she's friendly to you and loves you?
1: Yeah, we're really close. So maybe I'm just in love with the smell of her.
0: I think you
2: What's
0: are.
2: What's wrong with love?
0: It's like when people say that they love their boyfriend's body odour.
2: Yeah.
0: Happy with the BO. They love it, in fact. We've got Jared in Kendall. Now, Jared, what's going on? You've got some eczema. What's the sitch?
3: Yeah, I get eczema a lot. And I just wanted to know, why is it that I get it more down my right-hand side of the body, like my face, legs, arms, whatnot?
0: And you're just finding it's on the right side?
3: Yeah, like more than the left.
0: Wow.
2: There's a small chance that it could be due to a genetic change or metabolic difference between one side of your body and the other. Most people are fairly symmetrical. And if you look at people who are the famous models, et cetera, they tend to be more symmetrical. I have met people who are noticeably asymmetrical. It is possible that you have a metabolic or physiological difference from one side of the body to the other. It's more likely that it's due to your lifestyle. So the classic case was of a truck driver who always did the same run and had sunlight on their face going out to the job in the morning and coming back in the afternoon. And after about six years, even though ultraviolet is mostly blocked by glass, enough got through that one side of his face was very different from the other side. So do you tend to sleep on one side? Do you tend to favour one side? So I'm thinking that there may be environmental factors.
3: Right.
2: But on the other hand, I'm not an expert in this area. For your eczema, do you see a dermatologist every now and then?
3: I have done, but it's just, you just go back to square one, really.
2: Okay, and are you in love with sorbolene and glycerine like I am? Besides flossing my teeth, I'm in love with that thing as well. Do you use that stuff?
3: Oh, I tried it, yeah.
2: What do you mean you tried it? You mean you don't now?
3: No, if I get in bed and I'm too tired, then...
2: No, but hang on, do you wash your body with soap or sorbolene? Putting you on
3: the
2: spot here,
3: the
2: man.
3: The body wash my missus got me.
2: No. Sorbolene and glycerine, man. It's really cheap. There's a whole bunch of varieties. Pick a nice one that's got the right consistency. Some people like it soft and squishy. I prefer it a little bit firmer, so I get it from the tub. And you wash your body with this, not soap, not body wash. Mm-hmm. Use sorbolene. Talk to your GP about it. I started doing this after I did a term in dermatology in the kids' hospital, and there'd be kids who'd come in bright red as though they'd been sprayed with red paint, and we put it on sorbolene and glycerine for a couple of weeks, and it'd make it go away. So try the sorbolene and glycerine. Wash with it.
0: Let us know how you go, Jared. And we've got Patina in Loxley, Victoria. Patina, what's your question?
4: Doctor, I was making my toast this morning. And butter and Vegemite on my toast, and my butter melted on my toast. And I thought, okay, what's it going to do? My outside body temperature is like, between 36 and 37, say. What's my inside temperature? Is that butter going to continue to melt in my tummy?
2: It normally melts at a higher temperature.

0: Yeah. So the skin temperature is anything from 15 up to 30 degrees C or a bit higher. Your core temperature is 37. And you need that difference in temperature so the heat energy can travel from a higher temperature to a lower temperature and then to the outside world. I had an experience once when I was having this chocolate that melted on my tongue, and I'd done some laps of the ocean pool, and I came back, and my daughter gave me a cup of coffee, and the chocolate that normally melted on my tongue. Now, I'd been in a pool for about 3/4 of an hour, and the chocolate which normally melted on my tongue would not. My core temperature had dropped from 37 to 36.
1: Wow.
0: Wow. So your core temperature is normally very constant unless you're hypothermic in cold water or you're having a fever. So you need that difference in temperature from the inside to the outside so that heat will go down that temperature gradient.
1: So the butter would continue to melt?
0: The butter would... I'm going to have to look up the melting point of butter.
1: Okay.
0: Okay,
1: you've
0: given me homework here, and thank you so much, Dr. Patina, writing it down.
1: Thanks, MP Patina. We'll see what we can do.
2: Thank you, doctors.
0: Thank you.
1: All right, you can listen back to this via the Science with Dr. Carl podcast. Wherever you get your podcasts, we'll have another episode for you next week. Dr. Carl, I can't wait.
0: Peachy keen.
1: Right now, Ruby Miles joining you on lunch. Psycho to get you to the midday headlines. It is Triple J. I'll catch you tomorrow.

0: Hey, Eliza Getzey with Triple J News. Israel and Lebanon have agreed to renew a ceasefire as US President Donald Trump says a peace deal with Iran could come as early as this weekend. Linda Gruen explains.
1: The truce demands that the Iran-allied Hezbollah militant group stops firing at Israel and evacuates from a buffer zone. An earlier ceasefire did not hold, but the Israeli ambassador to the US says he's hopeful.
2: Because we see that the people of Lebanon are committed to freeing their country from this malign influence of Hezbollah and Iran.
1: Several Western countries have condemned Israel's military actions in Lebanon. A truce in Lebanon has been a condition of the Iranians to agree to a peace deal with the US, and Mr. Trump now says it could come as early as this weekend.
0: A hearing is underway in the New South Wales Court of Appeal, with the state of New South Wales appealing a landmark decision over police strip searches at music festivals. Last year, the New South Wales Supreme Court delivered a judgment in a class action, saying some festival goers between 2016 and 2022 had been unlawfully strip searched by New South Wales police. It awarded more than $90,000 in damages to the lead plaintiff, a woman found to have been unlawfully strip searched at the 2018 Splendour in the Grass Festival. The two-day hearing is expected to focus on police strip search powers and what's allowed under the Law Enforcement Act. Meanwhile, neo-Nazis who booed during a Melbourne Anzac Day dawn service have been found guilty in court. The group disrupted proceedings at the Shrine of Remembrance last year when Indigenous elder Mark Brown was conducting a welcome to country. Today, a magistrate found Jacob Hersant, Nathan Bull and Michael Nelson guilty of behaving in an offensive manner in public. A fourth man, Ian Lomax, was also found guilty and they'll be sentenced later today. A Southwest Victorian football club has reversed a decision to allow a convicted sex offender to return to the club after he was jailed for sexually assaulting a 15-year-old girl. More from Charlotte Wilkes.
3: The Tirindara Football Netball Club has come under intense scrutiny after an ABC investigation revealed it allowed James Williams to return to the club last year after he was jailed for sexually assaulting a 15-year-old girl on a post-season football trip. The club yesterday issued a statement in which Williams was not named, stating that its decision to allow him to return was wrong. The apology comes in the wake of the club losing sponsors, including Southwest Victorian MP Roma Britnell.
0: And wildlife rescuers say they've confirmed sightings of a Tasmanian devil missing from a Gold Coast theme park. Mary is believed to have climbed out of her enclosure at Paradise Country early on Tuesday morning. Sniffer dogs and drones have been used to search for her, and locals around Oxenford are asked to keep their pet dogs inside for Mary's safety. That's all the news for now, and you're listening to Triple J.

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1: Hello, Ruby Miles here with you. Another day of lunch with your substitute teacher. Dave is away, if this is your first time tuning in this week. But you got me. And yeah, I'm pumped to be here for the next 3 hours. Good music coming your way, including this throwback. Yes, vintage Childish Gambino. We're going to be jumping into that and many, many more. We got some G-Flip. It's all good stuff here on Triple J. Let's get into Memphis LK here. This is Out My Body.

0: and Tyrone on Triple J.
1: You've been hearing this song all over Triple J the last few weeks, and the Savo, you'll be meeting the artist behind it. I'm sorry,
2: Maria. Layla Ebrahimi is the Persian-American artist behind I'm Sorry, Maria, and before her debut EP drops tomorrow, you're going to be the first to hear a new song from it.
1: And of course, since it is Thursday, you'll be hearing from our culture king, Angus, who has managed to score himself a massive interview with the cast of one of the most anticipated movies this year. What's up?
2: That's right, Angus with Anna Faris and the Wayans brothers talking all about this new scary movie this afternoon. We will see you there. Abby and Tyrone.

Let's go. Your Les Out anthem, G Flip, and the Beaches teaming up together for that ultimate track. We had Headwreck with Raindrops. You can find that one on Triple J Unearthed if you want to do some digging, find some new Australian music that you can get obsessed with. We had Memphis LK at the top, Out My Body, and we took it back to 2013 with Childish Gambino's 3005. And we did get a text. Someone said, 2013 Childish Gambino, what a treat. Absolutely. 0439757555. If you ever want to get in touch and let me know how you're liking the tunes. When that song was kind of in its prime, I remember it was such a flex to know the whole rap to it. I was not proficient enough in my rap skills, but, you know, the coolest kid in school or whatever knew all the words to 3005 by Childish Gambino. That's just a personal thing for me. Another thing that's personal for me, since I'm hosting lunch and I've been filling in for Dave, the last couple of days I've been treating myself to buying lunch before I get in because I'm like, you know what? You're picking up a shift. Treat yourself. But now that I'm on day three, I'm like, this is a job. It's starting to feel like a job. I've got to do the right thing, be an adult, and bring my own lunch in. And I've never been so disgusted with my past self in my life. I'm staring at an egg mayo sandwich in my bag, just full of dread. I wish I bought something delicious for lunch, but unfortunately I have a sensible sandwich that I have to eat. Ugh. maybe that's not very relatable. I don't know. But sometimes you just have to try and be a grown up, you know, and you have to try and make yourself lunch from home, save a bit of money, not eat a giant $20 lunch, you know, but I'm upset. I'll let you know how it goes. Maybe I'll try and bite into it. Like an empty fire. Here's Generation and Young Lean. Becca Hatch up next. You're with Ruby here on Triple J. Like an

It is Basement Jacks. Where's your head at? On Triple J, we're throwing it back to 2001 for that one. But my God, is it timeless. Basement Jacks were in the country earlier on in the year. And I got to see them at Golden Plains Festival. Blew my tiny mind. Had so much fun. I think I kind of went in it without any expectations. I wasn't sure whether it was going to be a DJ set or what. But there was performers and dancers and rappers and the stage was just crazy. There was a lot going on. It was honestly one of my favorite experiences of the year so far. I know we're only halfway through, but one of the best live shows I've seen. But then we did a back-to-back Ekka and Becca. We had Ekka Vandal with Vertical Worlds and Becca Hatch Garden, Bango's the drum. Will from Geelong saying, what is this? Deep and devious. I'm loving it. Yeah, it kind of gets you into a trance when she sort of has that breakdown bit. I feel very, you know, like I want to close my eyes and just wiggle around. Feel the music. And we also had Generation and Young Lean with Storm 2. You're with Ruby here on Lunch. I was talking about how me from the past thought it would be a good idea to bring lunch in today instead of buying a nice treat lunch. And I just bit into my egg mayo sandwich and the bread is stale. So I'm spewing. I'm pissed off. But, you know, I've a lot of people in the text line, Risey, you said nothing wrong with an egg, lettuce, mayo sandwich. Honestly, when it's done right, love it. I don't care if it maybe annoys the other staff in the office with the smell. I could smell it in my bag coming into the office today and I was like, oh boy. I'm not leaving a good impression on my one fill-in week. Anyway, I don't know what to do. I guess I'm just going to have to knuckle up and eat it. That's not an interesting story. Let's get into some more music. This is Tyler with She Did It Again and it's got Zara Larsson on it.

up, we had Tyla. She did it again, featuring Zara Larsson. We had Hermitude and Adrian Dazuke with Royalty. Dizzy Days, Over and Over, and someone really loving that one, Bren, loving that one on the text line, 0439-757-555. So glad to hear Dizzy Days getting play. Made my lunch so much tastier. Go see them live, people. They'll cure what ails ya. Yeah, Dizzy Days, like, you can tell from the recorded music that the front person has chops, but it's like that live. Like, the vocals are there.

and their incredible lives. So I second that, Bren. And then right there, a little like a version for you from 2019. That was Skeggs, Here Comes Your Man, of course, originally by the Pixies. And you loved that so much, it came in at number 19 in the hottest 100 of like a versions when we did that. But look, I'm Ruby Miles. Before we go to the news, et cetera, I need to get you to text in your lunchtime legends, all right? Pull your heads together. It's lunchtime legend time, and we're going to be calling up one lucky person to be the legend for this beautiful Thursday. 0497575. I need a song. I need your name and where you're from, and make it a good song, all right? Please.

0: with Thanmaya Navada with Triple J News. Israel and Lebanon have agreed to renew their fragile ceasefire. Following a fourth round of US-mediated talks at the State Department, the two sides have announced that one condition of the truce is that the Iran-aligned militant group Hezbollah stops firing at Israel. It also demands that Hezbollah leaves areas south of the Litani River, which is roughly 30 kilometres north of the northern Israel-Lebanon border. Hezbollah is not aligned with the Lebanese government and has not been part of the Israel-Lebanon talks. The Australian Festival Association is urging the New South Wales government to accept the Supreme Court's landmark decision over police strip searches at music festivals. The government is appealing a judgment that found some festival goers between 2016 and 2022 had been unlawfully strip searched and which awarded over $90,000 in damages to the lead plaintiff. The association CEO, Ollie Arkins, says the humiliating practice can sometimes lead to greater harms.
1: We've seen numerous coronial inquest reports, as well as the Special Commission of Inquiry and the New South Wales government's own drug summit, all say that this highly visible policing does more to drive young people away from seeking help.
0: Also making news, a new employment report says AI is reshaping Australia's job market, but not yet through widespread job cuts. Bronwyn Herbert with the details.
2: The report published by consultancy firm Deloitte finds AI is reducing the number of new roles being created. Partner David Rumbin says while there has been significant job losses in the tech sector attributed to AI, these are only part of the story.
3: You still need that strong element of judgment, reasoning, empathy.
2: The report also forecasts 82 occupations as AI disrupted, as well as jobs that will be enhanced by AI tools.
0: Australian beef imports to China could be hit with a 55% tariff increase within days. Here's Alison Horn.
4: Under a new trade arrangement that started at the beginning of this year, imports of Australian beef to China are subject to new quotas. And once passed, an additional 55% tariff will be slapped on all incoming beef products. China's Commerce Ministry has issued an alert to Australia that it's about to breach the quota, meaning the tariff adjustment will soon be triggered. China says the fee is to protect its local agricultural industry.
0: And in tennis, world number one Aryna Sabalenka is out of the French Open after losing her quarterfinal clash with Russian Diana Schneider. Last year's runner-up was a set up and leading 4-1 in the second before the 25th seed won 12 out of the final 13 games to claim the 3-6, 7-5, 6-love victory.
5: Is the US ripping Australia off when it comes to the AUKUS deal? 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
8: Yes, it's lunchtime. Ruby Miles hanging out with you this week while Dave is away. And very, very soon, we're going to be calling you up to be our lunchtime legend. If you want to be involved, you have to text in 0439 75 7555. I want the song that is going to, I don't know, pump you up for today, get you through your Thursday. It could be something really upbeat, but it could also be something to get you in your feels. It kind of depends what you're into right now. Give me your name and where you're from, of course. 0439 75 7555. Two songs. And then we're going to be lunchtime legending. So it's your final warning, basically.

0: That's Leila Ebrahimi. I'm Sorry Maria. And if you've been enjoying this song that we've been playing on Triple J, it's her debut single, but she's going to be on Drive with Abby and Tyrone this afternoon talking about her debut EP. And I'm really excited to see more music from her because that is such an intriguing kind of intro to an artist. Very like kind of powerful build to it. We also had Anima with Beautiful featuring Joji. But right now it is time for your lunchtime legend. And I've got Ryan from Berwick on the phone. Ryan, hello.
1: Hey, how are we?
0: I'm great. I'm excited to see what you've brought in for your lunchtime legend. Is this your first time calling on Triple J, or have we had you on before?
1: First time, actually. First time texting and first time on.
0: Well, congratulations for nailing it on the first try. You've texted in, I guess, like a bit of a deep cut from the Grogans.
1: Oh, yeah. So I've chosen Roundabout by the Grogans on their new album Stagger, newest album. And so I love the Grogans. I've been listening to them for ages, and that song, it's a standout for me. So,
0: have you managed to see them live before?
1: Dude, 13 times in a row at the moment. Yeah.
0: You're a Grogan super fan.
1: What can I say? So I've been at every Vic show the last however many, and me and my partner, we actually flew up to Byron Bay to see them up there on my birthday.
0: So that was ecstatic.
1: That was good as.
0: Do they know you at this point? Like, are you one of those fans where they're like, oh, there is Ryan?
1: Funny you say that. So the biggest hike we had to go out to Mildura, which is like a 7-hour drive for us to go see him. And it was just a small pub gig and they saw us. And we had a yarn with them after, and they were like, they were in awe at how many times we'd seen them. And then when we went up and saw them in Byron Bay, we walked up to them and we didn't even say anything. And they're just like, oh my God, you guys came. It was unreal.
0: Oh, so you're like proper Grogan super fan. I love that. You were saying that this song Roundabout, they don't play it enough in live shows. Do you think since your presence as a super fan, do you think you'll maybe have a bit of influence in their set list going forward?
1: I'd like to say yes. I've certainly hinted at it, but once upon a time, so me and my partner, we went to a show in San Remo and we took a sign that actually said, can you play Black, which is another song by them, which I'd never heard live, and they played it. They made an adjustment to their set list to play it. So that was certainly a core memory.
0: I feel like they owe this to you at this point. You've given them enough of your dollars buying tickets.

0: They owe you Roundabout Live. Ryan, let's hit play on this lunchtime legend, shall we?
1: Oh, I would love that.
0: Thank you so much for calling in. Here's the Grogans, Roundabout.

That is Roundabout by the Grogans, and that was your lunchtime legend coming in from Ryan, who we worked out is a absolute super fan of the Grogans, has gone to every show in Victoria, I think 13 shows, and has also travelled interstate to see them. So hopefully, if any members of the Grogans are listening right now, this is your sign to start incorporating Roundabout into your set, because Ryan will most likely be there and he wants to hear it. But there's also a lot of support on the text line right now, 0439757555. We've got Rob in Bundjalung Country saying such a well-deserved lunchtime legend. Risey said sick choice, Ryan, up the Grogans. Josiah said great story, that's cool as. And yeah, Rodney said awesome choice, Ryan. Got me grooving for the rest of the day now, brother. Fantastic. I love the support on the text line, whether or not you actually win lunchtime legend or not. It just shows you're all very good sports. But I've got another lunchtime legend tomorrow, so there's always another chance. There's always another shot at impressing me, you know? We're going to jump into a song now from one of your Unearthed High finalists. They have been carefully selected by our Unearthed High team. This is a band from Newcastle, and I'm really, really excited to get into it. They're called Trophy Wife, but it's wife with a Y, okay? A little bit different. This one is called Spiders. Feel free to text in what you think, 0439757555. Unearthed High finalists, Trophy Wife with Spiders.

If that sounds familiar to you, that is an artist called Absolutely with new music from her called Prototype. Absolutely is Ray's sister, and you might have also heard her and her sister Emma on one of the Ray tracks, Joy. So if you're going to, you know, three powerful girl best friends slash sisters that are all kind of cutting up and making incredible music, I would keep an eye on Absolutely, to be honest, because if we saw Ray's rapid kind of rise to fame, I feel like Absolutely is going to do something similar. And she's kind of doing it in her own way as well. She's kind of doing that real like glitchy, industrially sounding stuff, which is very different to Ray. It's good. I wouldn't feel as like threatened if I was Ray, because it looks like they're going to be killing it in different genres. Thank goodness. We also had Charlie Lucas with I Shouldn't and Trophy Wife with a Y. And the song was called Spiders. They're one of your Unearthed High finalists. And there's a

bit of love coming through on the text line for it, which is really good. Cal from Perth said, bloody hope Trophy Wife win Unearthed High. Their song Spiders is a bloody tune. And then Nate from Sunny Coast said, what are the fans called of Trophy Wife? Because it's W-Y-F-E. Can they be husbands with a Y? Look, it doesn't roll off the tongue as easy as I feel like a fan name needs to have. So maybe let's workshop that a little bit and we'll see how it goes. But yeah, 0439757555 if you want to get in touch and weigh in on anything that I've been playing so far. You're with Ruby here on Lunch. I've got one from Scissor's last record coming up for you soon. And right here, local music, Harry Hayes, I Did You Wrong.

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0: Like a version.
4: This Friday, lock in for a Heater Masterclass with that boy Kwame.
5: Yeah. I keep thinking about the time you let me on my mind, you let me on my mind.
4: An all-round rapper and producer with bars for days, he'll be giving us a lowdown on an original and a cover.

Triple J. We had Harry Hayes. SZA in the middle with Saturn, a bit of a sing-along for you. And that's Spacey Jane. And I think, you know, well, talking about sing-alongs, I feel like that one is steadily becoming the sing-along song of the year. I never see her. Spacey Jane are going to be touring for Triple J around Oz at the end of the year, from the end of November, start of December. So head to the Triple J website and have a look to see if there's tickets for a city near you. Their last show was on December 13, I'm just seeing there. That's my birthday. Pretty cool. I could see Spacey Jane on my B-day. Ruby Miles here with you. And we were talking before about one of the Unearthed High finalists being called Trophy Wife. I love it when artists or bands have a name for their fan base. And some people were texting in, I think it was Nate from Sunny Coast that started it, being like, what would Trophy Wife's fans be called? Because it's spelt W-Y-F-E. So would it be called Husbands with a Y? Which we kind of, sorry, Nate, I did shut that down. I didn't think it was very good. But we've got a few people, Simon texting in on 0439757555. What about wifeys or wifettes or wifans? I think I like wifeys. Are you a wifey? Yeah, I'm a huge wifey. I'm going to the show tonight. I can see that. I can.

see that. I think sometimes it has to be the most natural band name. Fandom name. You can't really force these things. It has to be short and sweet and natural. But yeah, get in touch. If you have any ideas for other fan group names for any other acts that I play, I'd love to hear. I've got Gemcaster Daily coming up. I mean, you can have a think about that. Maybe even Thornhill. Actually, I feel like Thornhill would have one. So yeah, keep it locked here on Triple J. And here is Lude. Never Adds Up featuring Inez.

on Triple J. First up, I gave you Lewd. It never adds up. Jem Cassidaly, Speak Now. Thornhill with Nerve. And right there, Kim Petras. Somebody said, ain't no way new Kim Petras is getting on the J's. DTLA, that's the name of the song. And it's off her brand new record, Detour. Came out last week. And it is phenomenal. I mean, I know that you obviously know Kim Petras as like a real, I guess, like pop, sort of classic chart pop artist. But this album, she really goes nuts with it. It's so cool. She's got Frost Children to produce most of the record, including that song. So that's why it's got that real abrasive bassiness to it. I feel like if you like artists like Slater and Nina Jirachi and Underscores, you'll really, really like the Kim Petras record. And, you know, don't kind of go off your preconceived notions or, you know, previous Kim Petras songs, because just like Charlie XCX, I feel like kind of took her a while to sort of find herself, find her sound. She's dabbled in making real like chart pop. She's dabbled in making real crazy like queer club bangers. And yeah, this record I feel like is her properly offering up something really authentically her. And I think it's amazing. Honestly, I can't stop listening to it. Ruby Miles here on Lunch with you for another hour. Here's some vintage Post Malone to get us to the news.

0: Tanmaya Navada with Triple J News. Senior Federal Minister Murray Watt has labelled the United States' latest tariffs proposal on Australia and other nations completely unfair. The Trump administration claims the latest tariffs, which range from 10 to 12.5%, are being imposed because countries have failed to address forced labour in their supply chains. Senator Watt has told Nine Australia has some of the best anti-slavery legislation in the world.
1: We've done a good job, I think, of making sure that Australia has been shielded from some of these tariffs that the US has administered with other countries, and we'll be fighting this one hard as well.
0: Staying in the US, four Republicans have voted with Democrats in the House of Representatives in a bid to limit Donald Trump's powers regarding the war in Iran. John Lyons explains.
2: The Republicans joined Democrats to pass a resolution to limit President Trump's war powers in Iran. For several weeks, Republican leaders in the House have been trying to delay any such vote, but the defection of the Republicans has forced the resolution. The resolution will now go to the Senate, where Republicans are likely to defeat it. While it's largely symbolic, the Trump White House has argued that the passing of the resolution would weaken Washington's hand in negotiations with Iran.
0: A court has ordered a group of neo-Nazis to pay fines for booing loudly during an Anzac Day dawn service in Melbourne. Here's Christian Silver.
3: The group booed and heckled an Indigenous elder when he took to the stage to perform a welcome to country at the Shrine of Remembrance last year. The men pleaded not guilty, taking their case to a contested hearing. Today, Magistrate James Fitzgerald found all four guilty, saying their actions disrupted a normally solemn event dedicated to fallen soldiers. Jacob Hersant and Michael Nelson were convicted and fined $1,900. Nathan Bull and Ian Lomax received lesser fines and avoided conviction.
0: The Legal Cannabis Party says the New South Wales government's proposed law to allow medicinal cannabis users to drive when unimpaired is a necessary reform. The changes would allow patients with a cannabis prescription to drive despite having a small amount of the drug still in their system. Member Jeremy Buckingham says the reforms that will still penalise impaired drivers.
4: It's an indication of recency of use. So people need to understand that if they're taking their medicinal cannabis, they should be waiting many hours before they're driving.
0: And briefly, tech giant Meta has accused Australia of breaching its free trade agreement with the US over a proposed new tax on big tech companies that don't strike licensing deals with local media. It argues that plan is unfair because it would tax 2.25% of a tech giant's total Aussie revenue, not just revenue linked to news or social media. That's all the news for now. Right around Australia, you're listening to Triple J.

South Summit, Heartless on Triple J. How you doing? I'm Ruby Miles. I've been filling in for Dave this week on lunch. Got an hour left with you. We're going to be spinning some tunes, taking it easy. I mean, it's a nice cruisy Thursday. Unless you want to get rowdy, I mean, let me know on the text line. I can go either way. 043975-7555. Let me know what's going on. We can get silly with it if you want, and we will, because I've got a track from Fred again, which I don't know about you, but this particular Fred again track brings demons out of me. Like, I think I start foaming at the mouth. I'm like, so that's coming up after quite a relaxing one, because I did say cruisy Thursday from Dusk.

This is Triple J. I need that blue white bitch on Depop, she a little teapot, two left feet and Reebok. Shawty did freelance, now she a free thot. Should've never let the bitch alone with my seat mask. Now the bitch skip pit, popping in my Reeboks. Talk about a detox, pussy like a beatbox. Talk grown.

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1: You've been hearing this song all over Triple J the last few weeks, and the Savo, you'll be meeting the artist behind it. I'm sorry,
0: Maria. Layla Ebrahimi is the Persian-American artist behind I'm Sorry, Maria, and before her debut EP drops tomorrow, you're going to be the first to hear a new song from it.
1: And of course, since it is Thursday, you'll be hearing from our culture king, Angus, who has managed to score himself a massive interview with the cast of one of the most anticipated movies this year. What's up?
0: That's right, Angus with Anna Faris and the Wayans brothers talking all about this new scary movie this afternoon. We will see you there. Abby and Tyrone, weekdays from 3 on Triple J.

0: That's a band out of the UK, South London to be more specific, Fat Dog. The song is called Go F Yourself. Feel free to fill in the blanks there. And it's a new song, but I was getting really late kind of 2010s vibes from it. Not 2010s, like late noughties, like 2008, 2009. Specifically, a kind of combination of two songs. I Just Dance the Way I Feel by, I can never pronounce the band's name, OS Le Swimming Pool. Remember that? And then also TV Rock The Others.
1: Boys, looking for love, you can't stop the silence, deafening roars, a little desperate.
0: Do you know what I mean? It kind of has that electro clash, a combination of indie, but then

electronic. It's made for the club, but maybe they're like a band. Really like that band Fat Dog. We also had Darcy Haven in there, Fred Again, Skepta, and Plack Boy Max with Victory Lap. That's the song that I said kind of brings the demons out of me. I have to kind of start foaming at the mouth when that song comes on. And we also had the Tullamarines with Idiot, and a friendly individual got in touch and said, these guys are unreal live. Great sound. They're up next for sure. I concur. I really like there's three singers in the band. So the way they're placed on stage is, you know, three mics right up front. And that's where you get that harmonizing magic. The Tullamarines. Love it. Ruby Miles, On Your Lunch, on Triple J. And we're going to take a Laika version from Camp Cope in a few songs' time, going back to when they're in the studio back in 2022, and it's a really powerful one. So make sure you keep it locked here. Here's Dean Turnley. Not sure why I said it like that. Sorry, this is Acting Time.

One of the greatest songwriters of our generation in Australia, Camp Cope, covering one of the greatest songwriters in our generation in the world, Sam Fender. Why did I say it like that? World. But yeah, I mean, I was trying to be earnest there. 17 Going Under, that was their Laika version back in 2022. And yeah, I feel like sometimes hearing an artist cover a song makes you really listen to the lyrics a little bit harder because I don't know whether it's Sam Fender's accent and then hearing it in an Australian accent with Camp Cope, but it kind of made me hear the lyrics much more crisper. That's not a word, but

really gives you the chills. It's such an incredible song. And yeah, seeing Sam Fender play that live as well when he was here last year also gave me similar chills, similar heebie-jeebies. We had Dean Turnley first up, a producer out of Melbourne. It was Acting Tough. Then VV Pete with Toss It and Tuve Lu, I'm Your Girl, Right? Some amazing chords in that song. She just nails that kind of sad banger brief of you're dancing, it's a club beat, but there's something kind of sad going on under the surface. And I feel like you can feel that a lot with that song, I'm Your Girl, Right? But also a lot with her other songs. She does it a lot, and it's a great kind of cry on the dance floor act if you ever have the pleasure of seeing Tuve Lu live. You're on Lunch here on Triple J, Ruby Miles, and we are going to be jumping in to some Hayden James in a sec. We're going back to 2018, so maybe you remember the song, maybe you don't remember, maybe it'll be a nice little refresher for you. But we're going to first listen to some Dice, a little bit more recent. They're going to be heading off on tour in a couple of months' time. So have a look and see if Dice are playing somewhere near you. We'll have the information up on the Triple J website as well. Dice touring from, basically the start of August. This is Cooler.

That's Chanel Lauren with Growing Pains, and she captured me right on that first line where she says, I can't decide what I want to have for lunch. Very lunch on Triple J vibes, right? We scheduled that song on purpose. We took it back to 2018, Just Friends by Hayden James. And to be honest, when I like saw it, I was like, oh, how does that go? And then as soon as I heard that intro, that's when I knew. Of course I know that song. Locked right in. We also had Dice in there. Ruby Miles here on Triple J, and not for too much longer, only like 13 minutes or so. I want to play you something from Mayer's latest record, and I want to do that. So I better hush up and get into this one from the Ryans. They got Matt Corby on this track. How nice. This is How to Breathe.

Triple J. First up, I played for you the Ryans, How to Breathe featuring Matt Corby, and that's Maya right there with Catching Up to You. And hear me out with this one, right? I don't think you're going to trust me, but I feel like with that Maya song in particular, it was taking me back to the Veronica's first album. You know, the one I think it was like 2005, The Secret Life Of, there you go, that's what it's called. The Secret Life of the Veronicas. I was getting that vibe from Maya in the sense that it was like rock sensibilities, but still very much pop driven, you know, pop hooks. And obviously we know Untouched by the Veronicas. You probably know a couple of the hits here and there. But as somebody

who lived and breathed that Veronica's album when it came out, there's some rock songs on that record. Go back and listen to it. Honestly, I feel like there's a lot of similarities. I've been Ruby Miles. I'm back tomorrow for lunch, so we get to hang out for one more time until the foreseeable future. But it's time for me to hand over to Abby and Tyrone. They're looking after you on drive, as they normally are. Here's some 1975 to get you to the news. I'll catch you tomorrow.

0: with Tanmaya Navada with Triple J News. Sweeping tax changes central to the federal government's budget have passed the House of Representatives, but they'll still need sign-off from the Senate. Jack Mackay has the details.
1: The government is forging ahead with its reforms to negative gearing and the capital gains tax.

0: seats discount. With the changes passing the lower house, where Labor has the numbers, the coalition attempted to amend the bill to remove those reforms from the legislation, but failed. The bill now heads to the Senate, where the government needs support from the Greens to get the changes over the line. The minor party is yet to say if it'll back the laws, raising concerns about the level of ministerial discretion in the bill.
1: The New South Wales government is appealing a damning judgment against New South Wales Police's use of strip searches at music festivals. Here's Danuta Kazaki.
2: The New South Wales Court of Appeal is hearing an appeal by the state government against a landmark class action judgment in the Supreme Court last year that ruled thousands of festival goers had been unlawfully strip searched over a six-year period. Last year, the New South Wales government argued it could be liable to pay $150 million in damages following the class action. Lawyers for the state government are arguing about several matters, including police powers under the state's Law Enforcement Powers and Responsibilities Act.
1: Australia is warning of Chinese spies using LinkedIn and other job sites to recruit agents. In an unprecedented joint statement of the Five Eyes, Australia, the US, the UK, Canada and New Zealand warns of Chinese spies posing as recruitment agents to trick government employees, military staff and journalists into disclosing state secrets. They say Chinese agents post fake job ads online before sifting through CVs to identify candidates worth exploiting, interviewing them and then asking them to write trial reports on topics including China's international relations or defence. A new UN report raises concerns about the amount of energy required to power AI data centres, suggesting they could be consuming 3% of the world's electricity by the end of the decade. In March, the federal government said new AI data centres should not place upward pressure on energy prices. Green Energy Markets Director Tristan Edis is calling on the federal government to ensure they're built near abundant renewable energy infrastructure.
3: Don't let the two be essentially developed out of sync with each other and not coordinated.
1: And in the AFL, Hawthorn defender Jarman Impey has signed a three-year contract extension with the club. The 30-year-old's new deal will keep him in the brown and gold until at least the end of the 2029 season. He's played 158 of his 233 senior games for the Hawks. That's all the news for now. 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

0: Drive with Abby and Tyrone on Triple J.
1: What's up?
2: What's up?
3: I had to hit him with it.
4: Yeah.
3: I'm sorry.
4: We are going to be talking about Scary Movie 5. It's 5, right?
3: 6.
4: 6?
3: Yeah.
4: God.
3: Yeah.
4: My goodness. Yeah, our Culture King Angus will come through a little bit later.
3: He spoke to some of the iconic cast members a bit later as well. We've got some brand new music from this guy.
4: Tobias, you're going to be hearing some brand new music from him, a first play up after 4 o'clock. I'm very excited. He's sampled yet another song on this new track.
3: Loves to sample.
4: Loves to sample, and he does a great job at it.
3: It's also not the only piece of new music that you are going to be hearing before anyone else. We, right around the corner, are going to be joined by an artist whose song is currently in the top 10 most played here on Triple J. So if you've been listening to the station, you will know this song. We get to chat to her. It's her first ever radio interview. Layla Ebrahimi, up around the corner with some new music. Stick around. I heard

0: Right now on Triple J, Abby and Tyrone with you. And if you have been listening to the station at all within the last month or so, there is no chance you've missed this song. I'm sorry, Maria. And right now we are joined by the wonderful artist behind this song. She's played her first headline shows very recently. She's also supported Deltawater Gap and Wet Leg. And her debut EP drops tomorrow, and you're going to hear a little scoop, the first play of a new song from it. We're joined by Layla Ebrahimi. Layla, welcome to Triple J.
1: Thank you guys so much for having me. I'm so excited to be here.
0: Now, I was looking at the music video of I'm Sorry Maria, and there were a few people in the comments who were like, oh, Triple J, I heard this on Triple J. Like, Triple J brought me here. Have you had like an influx of Australian fans and support from Australia?
1: Yeah, I think so. And I actually was asking, you know, one of my best friend's boyfriends is from Australia, and he's a massive Triple J fan. And he was also telling me that he had been seeing some stuff. So
0: giving you the lore.
1: Awesome.
2: Well, we can't escape it here on the station, and we absolutely love it. You recently moved to New York from Virginia. What's it like being in your 20s in New York, the Big Apple?
1: I love it. I live in Brooklyn, and I don't ever see myself leaving, honestly. So
0: you're there. You're locked in. A New Yorker.
1: I'm locked in. I love it.
0: Speaking of growing up in Virginia, I was reading about how your first song came about, and it was heavily inspired by a family dinner that you were having. Take us through that story.
1: Oh, yeah. So that was the first demo I ever put out almost 2 years ago. And I had gone home to visit my family. I have a pretty big family, and we were all sat down to dinner, and I didn't have any music out at the time. I just loved music from the time I was a kid. And I actually was in a cover band for a few years before that. We did like a lot of the Pixies. Like, it wasn't a Pixies cover band, but I'm a major Pixies fan, and we did a lot of those songs. And I didn't have any music of my own out. And I went back home, and we were all sitting around the table, and my family's Iranian, and they were speaking like Farsi and English and like laughing and fighting and talking. And, you know, and I was just sitting there, and I was like, holy shit, this is the most familiar sound I'll ever know, probably. And I was just sort of struck by this feeling that it might not always sound like this forever. And I, without asking them, just like recorded them on voice memo having dinner. And then I went up to my room that night, and something just inspired me to like pick up my guitar, and I had a song in my head, and I just recorded that on GarageBand and looped the audio of them having dinner over it, and made a DistroKid account that night and submitted the song to be released like 2 days later. I don't remember, but it was crazy. And actually, when the song was released, which was either like the day of or two days after, I went and checked, and I think it had 10 streams or something, and it

0: was the best feeling I'd ever felt in my life, because I had no idea, who these people were. I mean, and that's not a lot of people, but I just went downstairs and I told my mom, like, I'm gonna make music for the rest of my life. And yeah.
1: Absolutely. Layla Ebrahimi joining us on the show right now. And we are going to get into a brand new song. We're about to hit play on it for the first time. It's called I'm a Little Flower. Before we hear it, what should we know about this song?
0: I think that this song, it lives in the same world as another song that I have called Planet You Forgot Me, and it's a little over 6 minute long song. And I feel like I always was, when I wrote both of these, the first thought that I had was, I've absolutely no idea how we'll ever market this music, because it's just every single part of it is so different and you need the whole thing to fully understand it. And that's something I love about like the way my writing style has evolved, is you could listen to different pieces of the song and think that these are all from totally different tracks. And so this one definitely tells a story, but it's not linear at all. And I'm just so excited for people to have it. So.
2: Well, look, let's jump into it. And we're going to be back to hear more from Layla right up after this. But right here, it is the first play. Let us know what you think. I'm a Little Flower on Triple J.

0: On Triple J, Abby and Tyrone with you, joined by Layla Ebrahimi. And right there, what you heard, a first play of a brand new song from her debut EP that drops tomorrow, I'm a Little Flower, is the name of it.
1: We were speaking a little earlier about, you know, that family dinner that's sampled in your first song, and how coming home to the dinner table and everyone speaking in Farsi and different languages, how else does your culture influence your music?
2: Well, so much of the early album art was made by my little cousin, Mina, and she has just been such an amazing part of the project. And I feel that as I continue in my journey, like one of the things that I really, really want to do is create a concept album later down the line and have parts of that consist of Farsi and different aspects of my culture and my upbringing. And I think that it's, you know, in terms of like representation, I've just always loved Persian music, and my music definitely isn't Persian music, and there's no Farsi in the music right now, but it's just something that's influenced me throughout the course of my life. And my mom and I write together sometimes, and we have some songs that have like Persian lyrics and English, and sort of like the way that, you know, I remember there's this Maria's interview where she talks about how she never knew if there was space in the indie music scene for, you know, Spanish lyrics and English lyrics. And she was never sure how like that would be received. And she was, I'm not reading this verbatim right now, but she was like talking about how much she loved, like how it was so well received and stuff. And I think that's a dream of mine that I have with Farsi and something like that, to be able to include that in my music, like as I continue. But I think it's something that takes time, and there's not really like a blueprint for it in the way I want to do it. So it's something that I'm working on right now.
0: That's so exciting though. Even the way you were talking before about, you know, not even knowing how to market or describe this EP and your music as a whole, like you're going to be the blueprint, so that there's going to be artists who come through later and are like, I want to do what Layla Ebrahimi is doing with, you know, with Farsi, incorporating Persian culture, like into all these different genres. And I saw a comment from someone who said, I never see Persian representation, so this makes me so happy. Those comments already, like so early in your career, must mean a lot.
2: Oh, it means the world to me. And I think it changed the way that I viewed my career. I think for a long time, I was like, I'm just doing this for myself and I don't care. Like, I don't care about, you know, who's listening to this music. It's something that it's for me and it's for my corner of the world. And I actually got a DM a year and a half ago from someone, and it was from another Persian girl, and it was about the album art. And she wrote about how it inspired her to write something and to start like creating again. And that one message sort of changed the entire way that I viewed my career and the things that I want. And what I think, like, I owe it to my family and our culture and like where we're from. And I just think that it's something that's imbued my life with just, it means the world to me. And I think that seeing those comments, just they inspire me to keep going, because, yeah.
1: Absolutely. What a joy having you on the show, getting a chance to meet you as well. Layla Ebrahimi right here. And we've got some brand new music. I'm a Little Flower, that brand new song from the debut EP, Planet You Forgot Me, which is out tomorrow. Layla, before we let you go, how will you be celebrating the release of this EP?
2: I am actually off to LA tomorrow to rehearse for a show that I have on Saturday to play all the new music there. And I'm so excited. My favorite way to perform the music is with a full band. And so I've just got an amazing group of musicians who I'll be playing with. And I'm so excited. I feel like, you know, these songs are from like months and months ago. It's interesting to see like how the music that I'm writing now feels like so different, but it's all part of like the same world, I guess. So I'm just going to be shredding it up there and hoping that people enjoy it as much as I know that I will, because I just love performing. So
0: 100%. I feel like as well, it's a crazy thing to be saying to you on the eve of your debut EP release. Like, you are so early on in your career, but you obviously know we would love to see you in Australia at some point. Put it on the bucket list if it isn't there already, because we'd love to see these songs performed live as well.
2: Oh my God, of course it's on the bucket list. It's like, I would love to be out. You know, I'm like, if my music ever takes me out to Australia, like I... Oh, consider bucket list items majorly checked.
0: Babe,
2: so
0: it's when, not if. Don't even worry about that. We'll be seeing you in no time, I'm sure. Layla Ebrahimi, the debut EP Planet You Forgot Me, out tomorrow. Thank you so much, and we'll talk to you again soon, I'm sure.
2: Thank you guys so much for having me. It's such an honor. I'm such a big fan of your whole platform, and thank you guys.

0: Is the US ripping Australia off when it comes to the AUKUS deal? Because at first we were being promised a combination of new and old submarines, but now the United States is convincing us to just take the second-hand ones. The government is selling this as a better deal. Is that true? And do we need to be rethinking the entire AUKUS agreement? G'day, it's Dave Marchese. Coming up on Hack, we're going to talk AUKUS, and I'm keen to hear what you think. We're also going to be speaking with the boys from Two Mates, One Chair. They're back from their massive round-the-world trip, and we're talking accessibility and friendship.
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0: former Unearthed High finalist, Molly Jose, right there. DMA's in before it on Triple J, Abby and Tyrone with you, and another big thank you to Layla Ebrahimi coming through for a chat and bringing through a brand new song. Do we ever see it through?
1: The name of it, again, I'm a Little Flower, and coming off that debut EP, Planet You Forgot Me, dropping tomorrow.
0: That's right. And this song really reminded me of Girl in Red.
1: Oh.
0: Like in her voice.
1: I hear that.
0: So I feel like Girl in Red's been a little quiet lately, so it's a nice little space filler.
1: Yeah.
0: You know?
1: That's right. Well, excited to get around that full EP as well.
0: I have had a little listen, a little sneak peek.
1: And is it very Girl of Red, Girl in Red all the way through?
0: No. It's really different every song. Yeah, yeah, yeah. I think my favourite is the title track, which may be out already, but yeah, you'll be able to listen to the full thing tomorrow. Layla Ebrahimi, certainly a name we're going to be hearing a lot more of. I guess thank you for the story. Thank you for the inspiration. Check my Tumblr back. And Anastasia from Wollongong texting in saying, I'm sorry Maria has been on repeat all the time for me. My partner and I drove home from Mudgee today and we've had the windows down blasting this song.
1: Yeah, it's a great song to scream to, I'm sorry Maria.
0: Oh my God, yeah. This one a little bit more upbeat maybe.
1: Yeah, yeah.
0: Potentially. Look, very soon I do have a story. It's a bit of a PSA of an animal that has escaped its enclosure and people need to keep an eye out.
1: Me?
0: It's Tyrone.

0: Jiggets and Charlotte Plank with Car Crash on your Thursday afternoon. Abby and Tyrone with you.
1: That's right. And a bit of news, in case you've missed it, a Gold Coast theme park has reopened as authorities continue to search for a missing Tasmanian devil. Mary! A two-year-old remains at large after leaping out of her enclosure at Paradise Country. Now, Mama got on the map. It's basically in between Movie World and Australian Outback Spectacular. It's like in that part where all the theme parks are. So there's a lot of bushland around it. Sniffer dogs and thermal imaging drones are being deployed. So they've said residents who live in the Oxenford area should keep an eye out and report sightings to Wildcare. Do not approach her. They say she might be hiding near a log or a dog kennel.
0: Check your logs, check your dog kennels. Mary, the two-year-old Tasmanian devil.
1: Yeah, I'm worried about Mary. You know, I hope she's okay. She was only in the enclosure for a very short time before she escaped. They said she did an abnormally large jump to get out of the enclosure, but they've also said Tasmanian devils are quite easy to trap with food. So, I mean, sister, well, hey, same here. You're in good company.
0: We're one of the same, Mary.
1: So also keep an eye out for those traps if you're hungry this afternoon. But, I mean, what do we think she's up to? What's Mary doing?
0: Well, what's there to do on the Gold Coast, you know? Mary could be...
1: I think she's at Wet n' Wild.
0: I think we need to check Wet n' Wild.
1: I think we need to check... Well, speaking of logs and, you know, dog kennels, what about that big... There's a lot of tubes at Wet n' Wild with the water slides.
0: Oh, yeah.
1: What's the big swing? Oh, the slingshot that we went on. We're getting slingshot
0: check
1: miming.
0: Check the slingshot.
1: Check the slingshot, because Mama likes heights. Clearly.
0: Mary might be doing a little bucket list adventure
1: through the GC. I actually looked at what's on this weekend. So the Gold Coast Suns are playing Brisbane Lions on the GC this weekend. She might be going to see the footy.
0: Oh, do you reckon she'd go for the Lions? She's a Tassie devil.
1: I think a Suns girly. I think she's in the GC. She's going for the Suns. That's why she made her escape. She's a big Christian Petrarca fan. I reckon.
0: She leapt out of that enclosure. Okay, yeah.
1: And AFL, you know, they like jumping. Also, fun fact, the national championships for both judo and lawn bowls are on in the Gold Coast.
0: Lawn bowls. Mm. Oh, darling. Check that it's a lawn bowl first and not Mary.
1: Before you roll it.
0: Don't roll her down the greens.
1: So let us know. I mean, if you're keeping an eye out, we'd love any updates from you on 0439757555.
0: It seems happening on the GC this weekend. God, might pop up there.
1: Something for everyone, including a Tasmanian devil.
0: I'm going to go meet my friend Mary.

0: Meet your 2026 Unearthed High finalists.
1: Hi guys, it's Van from 270, a hardcore band in Coolum Beach, Queensland, from Coolum High. Myself, the two guitarists and the bassist were all brought up on heavy music and always had a taste for metalcore and hardcore, whereas the singer was more inspired halfway through high school. We were all deciding to make a metal band of some sort, and after seeing our first good hardcore show in Brisbane back in 2024, that night was the fate of what we now have today. We've been lucky enough to support big bands like Tsunami and Speed and many other insane hardcore bands throughout Australia. Our chosen song, SCBD, is about the upcoming hardcore scene on the coast and how lucky we are to be a part of it. I'm super grateful for every opportunity we've been given, and I hope you really enjoy our track, SCBD.

0: New music from Raven Lynae on Triple J. And before that, one of your Unearthed High finalists for 2025. Nope, 2026.
1: It's 2026.
0: 270 out of the Sunshine Coast, and maybe 270 if you could keep an eye out for Mary, the Tasmanian Devil, up in that part of the country.
1: Yes, around Queensland. Mm-hmm.
0: Around the Gold Coast.
1: Around the GC, but yeah, also surrounding areas. You never know how fast Mary travels.
0: Exactly. Although the people from the theme park said that Mary was quite shy, so they were surprised that Mary actually leapt out of the enclosure and escaped. There is a missing

0: isn't it? The band.
1: Ooh, do you think they spoke about that?
0: Possibly.
1: Do you think they know?
0: Well, Steve...
1: Are they still friends?
0: They are, yeah. Steve has been teasing that the internet are making new music.
1: Mm-hmm.
0: But good to see that he's still trucking along with this new album. A lot of people have been very excited for it.
1: What's
0: July
1: it
0: 17th. It's called Oh, Yeah?
1: Oh, wait, can I guess how it's punctuated?
0: Okay, yeah.
1: Oh, ... Yeah? Question mark.
0: No.
1: How is it?
0: It's Oh, Yeah? Question mark.
1: Oh.
0: Oh, yeah?
1: Uppercase O, uppercase Y?
0: No, uppercase O, lowercase Y. So it's just like, oh yeah?
1: Oh yeah.
0: Love that Solange is in the comments being like, oh yeah? Oh yeah?
1: Oh,
0: multiple
1: yeah.
0: comments.
1: Oh yeah.
0: Obsessed with that. So yeah, new Steve Lacy, but also a brand new single tomorrow. So that'd be nice to see what direction he's going in with this new record.
1: It's a collab with Sid. It's a collab with Mary the Tasmanian Devil. That's where she's been.
0: Yes, in the studio.

0: I'm Maya Narvida with Triple J News. The White Australia Group has failed to get the High Court to lift its listing as a hate group under a new law put in place after the Bondi attack. Elizabeth Burns got the details.
1: The group, which has also gone by the name the National Socialist Network, wanted the listing ahead of a formal hearing to challenge the law later in the year. Yesterday, the High Court heard there would be irreparable damage if the group remained disbanded while it waited for the challenge. But the government disagreed, saying there was more of a risk of harm if the court did allow the application. The neo-Nazi group is the second group to be listed as a prohibited hate group under new laws passed after the Bondi attack.
0: Lawyers representing festival-goers who are unlawfully strip-searched by New South Wales police are confident the appeal court can't overturn the main finding of police wrongdoing. This week, the court is hearing the New South Wales government's arguments on why the lead plaintiff's $93,000 compensation should be reduced and how the law regarding police searches should be interpreted. Rory Walsh from Slater & Gordon says the other 3,000 claimants will be also seeking damages.
2: There are many, many people within this group that have told us that their experiences are comparably as a

0: Drive with Abby and Tyrone on Triple J.
1: That's right, on your
2: Thursday.
1: Oh God, I've done the same thing you did yesterday.
2: Yeah, I know.
1: But it's Thursday.
2: But how good is it to know that it's Thursday?
1: And thank
2: God. That's a little surprise for you
1: it's
2: now.
1: It's such a little treat. I am so excited. In the next, just over an hour, we are going to be joined by this Perth producer who has blown up over the last couple of months?
2: I'd say a couple of months. He's been doing the damn thing on social since October while he's started this little series.
1: Yeah, his name's Ethan French, and now's the time to go and find him on your socials. He is followed by, and this is insane, this is just a few, right? He's followed by SZA, T-Pain, Justin Timberlake, JoJo, Leon Thomas, Erykah Badu, Anderson .Paak, Kelly Rowland, Queen Latifah, Red Foo, John Mayer, and so many more. It's crazy. He does these songs a day and they've just exploded. And we're going to talk to him about it after five.
2: Very excited to be chatting to Ethan French. That's up after five. Before then, though, some brand new music a little later on in this hour from Tobias. And we'll also be joined by our Culture King very shortly to chat about Scary Movie 6.
1: Yeah, he got to chat to the cast, Anna Faris and the Wayans brothers, which is insane. They have put out the sixth installment. 25 years or 26 years, I think, after the original. And Angus spoke to them about his old childhood job.
3: At the video store I worked at while growing up, my first job, Scary Movie was the most stolen DVD of all time, the original.
4: Yeah!
5: People came in to steal it?
6: Yeah.
3: Oh, yeah.
6: Love it.
4: That's rad.
5: It's like, we love you before price.
1: So you're going to hear more of that chat with Angus and the cast of Scary Movie. Very, very soon. Stick around right here, though, the Jungle Giants.

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I say you look so fine that I really want to make you mine. 4, 5, 6, come on and get your kicks. Now you don't need to

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It's a 1, 2, 3, take my hand and come with me, because you look so fine that I really wanna make you mine. Really wanna make you mine. 4, 5, 6, come on and get your kicks. Now you don't need a

0: back to when we danced to that in primary school. Seems highly inappropriate looking back.
1: Oh, you danced to that? What was the dance like?
0: In kindy, we did a dance to that, and we also did a dance to I Want a Girl with a Short Skirt and a Long Jacket.
1: And now who was putting that all together?
0: Now, what was that? What?
1: Now, what teacher? Now,
2: did you go to Euphoria High? What type of school dance is that?
0: Where
2: that
0: in the about? Syllabus was that? And if you're wondering, hold on, who was that knowledgeable, expert-sounding individual right there? Well...
3: this feels like a film made on a CapCut template.
4: That's wild.
5: I used to think I ate watching that show. Culture
1: King. Thursday Arvo, we are joined in the studio by our Culture King, Angus, who just has his finger on the pulse with everything, movies, TV shows, gaming, and general pop culture. And today we are talking about something that is big in the pop culture sphere. It's a movie.
2: 100%, yes. You know, if you're a horror movie, you might want to be looking over your shoulder right now because the Wayans brothers are back, and they are bringing us the first scary movie that they've made within 25 years.
0: That's crazy. So give us a bit of the background of Scary Movie, because I think a lot of people would know that it's like spoofs on horror movies and that there's a lot of them.
2: That's right. So in the late 90s, Scream, I Know What You Did Last Summer, Blair Witch, huge, huge hits. And then Wayans Brothers, known for their satire and known for their spoofs, they made Scary Movie, which lampoons all of that. Now, they stuck around for the first two,

0: but then left because of some nasty behind-the-scenes stuff that was going on with the studio that was in charge. Basically, they were kicked out because they wanted a bit more money. So then a bunch were made without them. So it's a big deal as the original creators, the original actors, that they're back for this one. And it feels really fitting because it does feel like there's a real horror like renaissance right now, especially like right now. We have Obsession, Backrooms. These things are breaking records at the moment. So it's like eerie timing that there is a spoof movie already out about this new movement.
1: Yeah, so you got to sit down with Anna Faris as well as the Wayans brothers.
0: That's right, yeah. It was one of the most interestingly hilarious interviews I've had. Normally, I'm very lucky and I get to sit down with these amazing people, have great questions to ask them.
1: You do an interview, so you ask questions and they answer them, and then you ask another question and they answer it, that kind of thing.
0: These guys were so on and so funny that I think I had like 1.5 questions because they just kept going and going. And it was kind of like I was watching a behind the scenes documentary about Scary Movie, or like a deleted scene. Very funny stuff.
2: Well, let's take a listen to a little bit of the chat that you had.
0: Let's do it.
3: Be sure to thank him.
0: Marlon, Sean, Anna, what's up?
4: What's up?
0: It's been 25 years of horror movies, basically. Well, since you last made one of these together. So I was wondering, was there a specific horror film, trend or moment where you thought, all right, we need Scary Movie back?
5: I think it was, for me, it was watching all the new horror films from like Scream, Weapons, and Scream 5 and 6 was the one I was like, wait, because they were legacy films. And I was always thinking about, if we ever did Scary Movie again, how would we do it and how would we bring everybody back? And it was a legacy film, so it allowed us the structure to go, oh, we can house it in Scream 5 and Scream 6, and then we could do all these great horror movies that are now huge in box office and represent those through the characters.
6: I just came back because I do anything for money. Truly though, when Marlon called me in February of 2025, I hadn't talked to these guys for over 20 years.
7: She thought we was mad at her because she went off and did Scary Movie 3 and 4 and made a shitload of money.
8: But we wasn't mad. We weren't angry.
9: You don't have it for your success.
7: You know what I mean?
9: You know?
0: On those young people, what's really interesting, do you ever meet them, people who grew up knowing Scary Movie first before even knowing what it was spoofing? Like for them, Cindy, Shorty, Ray, they are the OGs?
5: Yes, I went to my producing partner, Rick Alvarez. I went to his kid's school because they had Special Friend Day. They made me their special friend. And all the kids, they're 8 years old, and they're like, oh my God, you're Scary Movie, Shorty. Like, how did? And they was like, don't be a menace, Log Dog. I was like, how did y'all see these crazy R-rated films? Like, my parents showed us. And it's just funny that, you know, I think that our sense of humor, they've identified us with the horror franchise, but as the humorous version of those horror franchises. The approach that we like to take was, it's always about the characters first and less about the actual movies that you're parodying.
6: Yeah.
5: I think when the parodies went wrong, it was like, let's throw everything in the kitchen sink in there. Mm-hmm. Let's just make it no sense. It's random. And let's just mix everything together.
7: Put the fawn with the hooves in there. That'd be hysterical.
6: I feel so honored that Keenan Ivory Wayans cast me, picked me, you know, because it kind of goes to a full... an idea that you want performers that are bringing something, a little twist to it. It turns out I don't even understand my little twist to this day.
5: Well, you're like self-deprecating in your own way without saying it. You know what I mean? You're not afraid to kind of go there. You're always lovable. You can do anything. You can fart in a bathtub, it's still funny.
6: Thank you.
5: And sweet and innocent.
6: Well, I just don't know any better, and I'll do anything for money.
5: And you're exactly, and you're a method actress.
0: Full circle.
6: Full circle.
0: Full circle.
6: Full circle. That's the journey.
1: There it is, our culture king Angus chatting to some of the cast of Scary Movie, Anna Faris and the Wayans brothers, and you can watch the full interview on the Triple J YouTube channel, as well as in Flowers. To you, Angus, for the incredible horror movie coverage you've had. You've got the director of Backrooms, Kane Parsons, the director of Obsession, Curry Barker, Are we gonna be talking Scary Movies for a little while? Is there a
0: I think we're at the apex mountain of all things scary. We're gonna be doing some more family friendly entertainment next week, I believe.
2: Yeah.

0: Love that we've gotten to the scariest movie of all, maybe.
1: Scary Movie 6. Yeah. Look, I was quite scared in the interview just because I was running out of time and hadn't asked anything because they were riffing so hard.
2: Well, you did get to mention this to them.
1: Yes.
3: At the video store I worked at while growing up, my first job, Scary Movie was the most stolen DVD of all time, the original.
4: Yeah!
5: People came in to steal it?
6: Yeah.
3: Oh, yeah.
6: Love it.
4: That's rad.
5: It's like, we love you before price.
1: Yeah, it was this disc that would just get passed around and everybody had Scary Movie, but no, you know, it was kind of like the thing, you would get invited over to someone's house to be like, I've got Scary Movie, come and watch it. And it got me thinking about those legendary USBs and hard drives that would float around the school, yeah. Float around uni, float around the workplace, and there was always somebody that had everything.
2: Oh,
1: you know what I mean?
2: Yeah. When we first got our laptops in high school, I think it was like year 8 or year 9, one of my friends had a USB and it had the whole season, like every episode of Skins. And that is what I put on my, like, the TV show.
1: We don't have that anymore with streaming because everyone can watch everything. There's just something special about in this physical little thing in your hand, plugging it in and then just, you know, getting a whole world of new knowledge. It's so exciting.
2: There was also someone's, there was a teacher's password that got spread around, like login details, and you could use it to play certain like games. So the guys would play like COD in class.
1: God,
2: but I used to play Tetris because Tetris was blocked on the Wi-Fi. So I would just use this.
1: I love that. Yes. Like COD, you could just, you know, kill soldiers.
0: The teacher's login details.
1: But Tetris,
2: I
1: no way.
2: Stack blocks.
1: No way you're stacking blocks on between 9 and 3.
0: I just want to play Pop Tropico.
1: What about you, Ty? Did you
0: Pop Tropico.
1: Did you have any contraband entertainment going around?
0: I can't remember, no. Well, I was vice captain, so I was stopping the media getting passed around.
1: Yeah, That's
0: I said,
1: so funny.
0: None of that, please.
2: You were snatching those
0: USBs. I was reporting.
1: That's so funny.
2: What was the illegal piece of media that was spread around, you know, via hard drive, via USB? 0439757555. Let us know. We're going to be back with the Culture King very soon.

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1: On Friday, for lack of version, we're getting an original and a cover from That Boy Kwame. The man has been on tour with Baker Boy and he just released his latest album, These Are Just My Thoughts, at the start of May. But we're going to ask him, hey, we don't just want your thoughts, we want your original and your cover, sir.
2: Give us it all, okay, Kwame. Plus, producer Josh will come through and show us a highlight and a low light from the show this week at That's Amore and a Mamma Mia. And I'm calling it out, producer Josh, it can't be this moment from Thursday.
1: 10 past minutes on your Thursday morning. You're hanging out with... What did I say?
2: 10 past minutes. It's too obvious of a Mamma Mia, okay? We've got that. What else will we have? Big old show Friday on Brekkie.
0: Concetta and Luca, weekday mornings from 6 on Triple J. Are the girls in the...

0: For your Thursday, Kobe D and Hellcat Speed Racer Maroubra Villain. Here on Triple J, Abby and Tyrone with you doing this.
1: I have not missed a single movie set.
2: True crime, friends.
1: That's exactly where I watch.
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4: 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Culture
5: King. Our Culture King Angus comes through on a Thursday, gives us the rundown on all things TV shows, movies, games, pop culture. And Angus, you got to chat with the cast of Scary Movie?
6: I sure did. Yeah, I got to speak to the Wayans brothers, Marlon and Sean, as well as Anna Faris, who has been in the last five before this is the sixth one. Though they're doing that... No six, they're just kind of doing a soft reboot. I think it's a little hat tip to the new series of Scream movies.
5: Oh,
6: the fifth one came back and just called Scream. So
5: okay.
6: This one seems to be a riff on like Lego sequels, you know, reboots. So very fitting, very fitting.
0: And this one, I mean, as do all spoof franchises, they sort of take some from like horror movies.
6: Exactly, yeah.
0: Well, especially Scary Movie. What horror movies are we seeing in this one?
6: I heard they literally have a backroom scene in it.
5: Whoa.
0: What?
6: Like, they move fast. There's a Michael Jackson from the Michael film.
5: I was going to say, I heard that there's a Michael.
6: They added it. Like, these guys.
0: Are they still editing this?
6: Oh, yeah, down to the wire. These guys fight. But I was seeing a lot of weapons. Tiana Taylor is in it. There's a few One Battle riffs from last year's One Battle After Another.
5: Do you think that there is a sort of, like, relationship with these other films where they kind of want the Scary Movie treatment? I imagine if you're a horror movie director, it's like an honor to be Scary Movied.
6: I think it's mean you've done your job.
5: Mm-hmm.
6: You've done a joke. Sorry, you've made a movie so scary and so well that if you just slightly twist, you know, the outcome or the scare, that it becomes a great joke.
5: Then it's funny.
6: Yeah,
5: and
6: yeah.
5: Look, another sign of a great movie is when it's getting stolen from the local, video store. You used to work in the video store.
6: That's right.
5: Scary Movie, the most stolen.
6: Oh, man. We just had to keep putting new ones on the shelves. They were flying off. Yeah.
0: Crazy.
5: And so we're talking about the media that was like passed around your school.
6: That's right.
5: Maybe a USB, maybe on a hard drive. And as soon as I said that, those songs before, I was like, we're going to get some crazy stuff.
0: Yeah, and crazy stuff we got. Yeah. You, Abby, said you had a USB in your school with the full season of Skins.
5: Yes.
0: On it.
5: And I would illegally play Tetris as well.
0: That
6: the funniest game to play illegally.
5: I was like, I need my fix.
0: Yeah.
5: I need it.
0: I mean, not usually, not really on a USB, but Annabelle in Brisbane, you had something that was shared with everyone. What was it?
7: Yeah, this one's slightly more modern, but there was this one guy in my year 7 class who would cold airdrop everyone the B movie.
5: Oh.
7: It was just his thing, I think.
0: You know, the full B movie.
7: Yeah, the full movie. No one had storage. It was a whole problem.
5: Just book your phone. We had a similar thing, Annabelle, and it must have been like around the same time where the B movie was like the meme of the moment. Mm. And I had a friend who would send the script.
6: Like yeah, and it's really small, right?
5: Script.
6: It's like
5: post it on your Facebook page, like on your Facebook wall, or like sending it to your messages. But sending the full movie, I like
6: the airdrop storage wastage. B movie move is diabolical. That's crazy.
0: How much storage does that guy have on his phone?
6: Exactly. Yeah. What's his data plan? If he's sending that every day, that's a lot of data.
0: And is there any other movies on the phone? Is it just the B movie?
6: Maybe it's just a singular phone with just B movie. No phone number, no email, nothing. It's just, this is my B movie device.
5: So Scary Movie out now?
6: It's out today. That's okay. Right.
5: Huge.
6: Yeah, yeah.
5: And next week, you're going to be talking something still scary, but not quite horror.
6: Yeah, it depends, I guess, if you welcome our alien overlords or not. If you are pro-alien, then it ain't scary. It is Disclosure Day. It is Steven Spielberg's big return to films about flying saucers and extraterrestrials.
0: Oh, woo!
6: Yeah, he kind of wrote the book on it. So very excited about that. Josh O'Connor, Emily Blunt's in it. Lot of buzz. So I'll be seeing that, and we let you guys know whether you should as well.
5: What a buzz. This ain't the B movie.
6: Hey, turn your airdrop on for a minute.
0: Yeah.
6: I got a little thing for you.
0: Thanks, Angus.
6: Bye.

0: The Last Dinner Party, who are supporting Olivia Rodrigo on that 400-date tour.
1: So when will Devin again do some dates?
0: So Devin, no, Devin's doing four. Devin's doing
1: the other 500.
0: The other 500. Sorry. Yes, my maths is so terrible. Abby and Tyrone with you, and we are getting into some brand new music from this guy.

0: Tobias, local producer, is releasing some brand new music right now. We're hitting the first play of this new one, Stay With Me Through the Night. It's the first piece of music for 2026 off the back of his EP last year.
1: And I am so excited about this, and I think that there's going to be a handful of people on the text line. Please back me up if you are in this camp, but you're going to be very excited to hear that this song called Stay With Me Through the Night, it samples a song by an artist named Fabiana Palladino. Now, Fabiana Palladino, I got to thank Jack James, Triple J Breakfast Newsreader, for putting me on to Fabiana. She is an incredible artist, an amazing songwriter, worked closely with Lorde on her last album. And so I'm very excited to hear this, I guess, like remix, but also sample. I don't know.
0: Yeah, well, it's like the Monica song, An Angel of Mine. Like, mm-hmm. it's very much like that.
1: Sample heavy.
0: Sample heavy of the song. But yeah, Fabiana Palladino, this is the first time I've heard of this artist and was doing some digging on her. Listen to this original song as well, which fans of Fabiana might be very familiar with. Stay With Me Through the Night. Also supported Lorde on a bit of that Virgin tour.
1: Yeah.
0: Helped with that album. And Tobias, he's currently kicking off his own tour, doing a run of shows in North America, performing headline shows and a few festival slots.
1: Yeah, he's also doing some charity activation shows to raise funds for Beirut in Lebanon, in Melbourne on the 24th and 25th of July. So hit the text line, let us know what you think. New music from Tobias, 0439 75 7555. Let's hear what the man himself has to say.
2: Hey, my name is Tobias. This song is called Stay With Me Through the Night. I posted a carousel on Instagram of songs that I've been testing at shows, and the fans really wanted this one out. They overwhelmingly voted for it, and that was really exciting for me because it was also my favorite. So thank you for helping bring this one to life. Here is Stay With Me Through the Night.

0: After over 1,000 entries, we've sifted through the lot and come out with our 5 finalists from this year's Unearthed High competition. Introducing
1: the 14-year-old singer, songwriter, and producer racking up big numbers and even bigger cosigns,

0: And with a refined post-punk sound well beyond their years, it's the next big band from Nui, Trophy Wife.
1: Head to the Unearthed website to suss all of the finalists and keep an ear out for exclusive interviews on Triple J.

0: Sustained. Here on Triple J, he's just kicked off his Australian tour, actually, heading around the country with Greta Ray on support as well. Abby and Tyrone with you. And before that, we had some brand new music, the first play for a new one from Tobias, Stay With Me Through the Night.
1: Sampling a song of the same name by British artist Fabiana Palladino and Unbe in Wollongong. You're a fan of both of them. What do you think of this song?
2: I love this song so much. I remember hearing it live for the first time and I've absolutely rinsed all these riffs on SoundCloud. So I'm keen for this one.
0: Now, Tobias mentioned that he put up a carousel and got people to vote which song he should release next, which is how this one came about to be released. Did you get to vote with any of those?
2: Absolutely. This is the one I voted for. Oh. You can go find my comment if you want.
0: Period.
1: Yes. I love that. Certified fan. Unbe, are you a fan of Fabiana as well?
2: Yeah, honestly, I found out about her through Lorde because Lorde posted a story on Instagram ages ago and I was like, who is this person? And yeah, this was one of the standouts from her debut album as well.
1: Yeah, I love that he's done this song justice because the original is very, very different, but it still really highlights how amazing Fabiana is as a as an artist. Unbe, thank you so much for texting in. You were quick to it.
0: Quick.
1: Firing off those texts with a lot of love for this one. Tobias, Stay With Me Through the Night. A lot of love coming through for Tobias.
0: Yeah, Rowan in Melbourne saying Tobias does not miss. What a talent, nothing short of amazing. Also putting some, someone else putting some love towards Fabiana. Mm-hmm. Palladino saying the original is such an incredible song.
1: Yeah. Do you know what's funny? I didn't realise this, but I just went to go back and check. I made a playlist at the start of the year, which I have not added to since, I think, February. And I was going to track all my favourite songs that I listened to in the year. Stay With Me Through the Night, the second song on that playlist.
0: Wow.
1: Yeah.
0: Is this song going to be added there or?
1: Have to wait and see.
0: There you go. A man of taste, Tobias.
1: Mm-hmm.
0: God.
1: And speaking of taste, very soon we are going to be speaking to a very, very special guest. It's a guy out of Perth. His name is Ethan French. And a little while ago, about a week ago, he uploaded this song on Instagram, on TikTok. He's doing a song every day. This is day 56. And this just blew up. The amount of people who are following him, basically any, I feel like, if there's an artist you love, they're following Ethan French.
0: Yeah, it's such an interesting story because he started this series called New Idea Every Day. So they were just like song ideas, didn't have to really be fleshed out.
1: Yeah, like half-baked some.
0: Just half-baked in his studio full of instruments. And it started popping off. He's on day 50, I think it would be 57 now. Mm-hmm. But this is his latest one, day 56. And again, just gotten the attention of so many massive artists.
1: Yeah, and I mean, here are some of the people who have been following him. SZA, T-Pain, Justin Timberlake, JoJo, Leon Thomas, Erykah Badu, Anderson .Paak, Kelly Rowland, Queen Latifah, Redfoo from LMFAO, and you can hear why, it's beautiful.
0: The emphasis on Redfoo.
1: Redfoo!
0: Redfoo!
1: Redfoo! But we are going to be talking to Ethan. I saw this video this morning and I literally slid into the DMs. I said, Ethan, would you come on Triple J, please? Because we love to see a local artist win.
0: Would you want, yes. And also, went over to Triple J on Earth. He has a Triple J on Earth profile in his Sounds Like section. You know, that's usually the inspiration. Mm-hmm. Or if you're a fan of these artists, you might like the person or the Triple J on Earth profile. He has, like, Jacob Collier, John Mayer, two artists which have followed him throughout this journey.
1: It's absolutely insane. You're going to be meeting Ethan French up after the news, but getting you a little bit closer. Teen Jesus and the Gene Teasers.

0: Thanmaya Naveda with Triple J News. Iran has denied firing any missiles or drones at Kuwait's international airport yesterday, instead laying the blame on a malfunctioning US missile system. William Howard Evans with the details.
1: US Central Command has rejected the claim as false, saying Iran launched a deliberate, calculated and unjustified attack on the civilian airport. Kuwait says the assault killed one person and injured dozens more and has attributed it to Iran. This comes as US President Donald Trump faces increasing pressure to bring the conflict to an end.
2: The yeas are 215 and the nays are 208.
1: That's the US House of Representatives approving a resolution to block Mr. Trump from continuing the war.
0: A Victorian court has heard a Melbourne woman mistreated a Yazidi slave that her family had allegedly purchased while supporting the so-called Islamic State in Syria. Here's James Oten.
3: Zanad Ahmad is seeking bail after she was charged with slavery-related offences. The court heard she moved to Syria and joined Islamic State with her family in 2015. Federal police officer Mark Glendenning told the court a Yazidi teenager was purchased by the family as a slave in 2017 and she was repeatedly assaulted and raped by the father of the house, Muhammad Ahmed. The court heard his daughter, Zainab Ahmed, did not hurt the girl, but mistreated her and ordered her to do work around the house.
0: The Reserve Bank says it expects the economy to slow further in the months ahead. RBA Chief Economist Sarah Hunter has told a federal parliamentary committee the central bank thinks the economy is going to go into a bit of a slowdown. Gross domestic product figures published yesterday by the Bureau of Statistics showed economic growth slowed to 0.3% in the March

0: quarter. The New South Wales Premier says the proposed new driving laws for medicinal cannabis users will free up the court system and them treat them as patients, not criminals. Under the proposed reforms, drivers who register their cannabis prescription will need to complete an online education course. Chris Minns says if a roadside drug test detects a reading above 50 nanograms, the person won't be able to drive for 24 hours.
1: If you're between 50 and 100, there's no further penalty, there's no further interaction with New South Wales authorities. If you're above that, then you will get a letter, and that's when the warning system kicks in.
0: And in the NRL, Sydney Roosters NRL coach Trent Robinson has declared the star winger Mark Nawakenitawazi is set to return and make his case for a State of Origin spot. He was named on the bench for the Roosters' clash away to Canberra tomorrow night after sustaining an ankle injury that required surgery in May. He now gets a chance to push his claims for Origin Game 2, while his return is a boost for a Roosters side that's now lost two games in a row. 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
1: Thursday evening, great to be with you. Hey, in the next half hour, we are going to be joined. Well, actually, sooner than half an hour, in the next 10 minutes, we're going to be joined by a local artist who is really having a moment with a series that he started late last year in October. And the series is basically every single day he's making a new song idea and posting it to socials. He's on day 56 at the moment, and his name is Ethan French.
2: Now, as a Yabba fan, when this came across my desk, aka my feed this morning, I went, I'm into this. This is a bit of me. And I recognized the name. I was like, Ethan French, that sounds so familiar to me. So I did my Googles, and lo and behold, he's got an Unearth page. I'm like, did I play him on Tops at some point? Have I reviewed his music before? But he's a local producer out of Perth who, in this video where he's posted this song on TikTok, he's showcasing some of the people who have followed him. He's like, it's been a crazy time. Those people include Queen Latifah, Kelly Rowland, Anderson .Paak, Jacob Collier, John Mayer, both of whom feature on his Unearth page as influencers of his, JoJo, Leon Thomas, SZA, T-Pain, who just remixed this song of his. It's absolutely crazy, and I feel like more people need to get around this guy, you know?
1: Yes.
2: I feel like sometimes we wait and we go, okay, like, he's blown up internationally, so now we can, you know, jump on board. But let's get on board right now.
1: Yeah.
2: As it's happening, you know?
1: Yeah, well, we're going to get to know a bit more about Ethan, see how he's feeling about it all as well.
2: I want to know the craziest person who's been in his DMs or his comment sections.
1: Well, yeah, we'll have plenty of time to get into that. Ethan French coming up very soon. Let's kick off your 5 o'clock with MGMT.

0: Memphis LK at My Body on your Thursday evening. Abby and Tyrone with you.
1: And this morning, Ty, I woke up and I swear to God, first thing that came on my feed was a video of a guy. He's in a studio. He's playing the piano. He's singing. And what comes up in front of him is a bunch of celebrities who have started following him. And I went, this guy, his name is really familiar. His name is Ethan French. I don't know how. And what he's doing is a thing called Idea of the Day, where he posts these little, or not even like a full version of a song, but just little ideas. Like, yeah, just little ideas and seeing what, you know, people latch onto. And God, have people latched.
0: Yeah, that's right. And this has been going since October last year. I actually today did the job of going all the way back through Ethan's socials, which I realize a lot of people have done since this series has really popped off online, because a lot of comments on that original video saying, hey, coming back to day one after discovering you on day 56. And it has really just blown up and garnered attention over the past few months.
1: Yeah, and the people who have blown this up include SZA, T-Pain, Justin Timberlake, JoJo, Leon Thomas, Erykah Badu, Anderson .Paak, Kelly Rowland, Queen Latifah, Redfoo, and more. And so we had to get this guy up, Ethan French from Perth, here with us on the show. Ethan, how are you?
2: Hello. Wow, that was so professional. You guys are pros. Wow, that was quite the introduction. I'm fantastic. I'm a little overwhelmed. I'm very excited. I'm a bit of everything right now.
1: Can you take us back to the moment where you realized everything was taking off? Because it seems to have happened quite quickly. It's like almost a snowball. Like,
2: definitely. There was like a few moments though where like it started to go, and then I was like, oh, wow, this is not what I was expecting. Like, it wasn't day one. Like, day one was great. You know, there was my OGs were there. But like, I think day 10, I remember a particular like spike, and I was like, wow, these are really reaching people. And then there was like day 28, and there was day 32, and then was day 44, 48, 52, and 56. Like, I talk in numbers now. I sound a little crazy.
0: Yeah.
2: Like, all my song names and numbers. But there was a number of them where it was like, whoa, these are really going.
0: Do you feel like now that, you know, all those names that we've listed off, some of those big artists and everyone else, the broader world discovering all of these, is it like accountability now that they're holding you to

0: like keep
1: it going,
0: keep producing it day after day.
2: Yeah, a little bit like that, you know, there's a little bit of pressure. I try not to let the kind of, like, the kind of eyes that are on it influence the way that I create and, like, what I want to actually do. I want to be, like, mostly guided by my own artistic compass, I guess.
1: Yeah.
2: But, like, obviously a part of me is like, oh my God, the people who I consider, like, the greatest living musicians are, like, looking at my story. So I'm like, I should not post, like, something bad, you know, as part of that, but... Yeah,
1: I feel as though it would be really inspiring to hear that as an artist and as a producer, that you are really doing it in your own terms. So even the fact that you were doing it daily and then you went, hold on, I'm just going to do this intermittently. I can't commit to the full day thing. I got other stuff that I need to do. And then just posting, you know, little snippets of it. You're really doing it by your own rules. But let's talk about some of these names, because it's ridiculous just how much, like, Jamie Foxx started following you. And then also what we noticed on your Unearthed profile in the Sounds Like section, people that you're inspired by, John Mayer, Jacob Collier, both of them followed you.
2: Mm-hmm.
1: Who's been like the number one, or who's been like a couple where it's just been like a surreal moment, took it to the next level?
2: There's so many. Yeah, they're not always like the biggest names. But like Jacob Collier sent me a message like 2 days ago, and that was massive for me. That was absolutely huge for me. Like I couldn't even tap on that message. I froze. Another one is like there's a producer called Ethan Grusker. He produced like Phoebe Bridgers' album. Like that's massive for me. A band called Flight, they were massive for me as well. So like not always the Justin Timberlakes, but like just as impactful for me, maybe more. So
1: there was a few of those comments where it was like, if you guys knew who this was, you'd realize that's how he's really made it.
0: Yeah.
2: Yeah.
1: Forget Redfoo from LMFAO.
0: Well, that's the thing. Sometimes it's just like producers that you might really be big fans of discovering this as well, which is huge for you.
2: Yeah, huge. Yeah, I've been kind of surprised by that. Like, there's lots of artists obviously interested in it, but like so many producers are like, we should work together, or so many artists are like, we should work together on, and you can do production for me or whatever. Wow. Like, so many doors are opening. So like, I'm going to do LA trips and all kinds of things, but it's like, we're sort of in the works on all that, because there's so many doors opening up. It's really exciting.
0: I was going to say, how many of them do you have to tell them that you're in Perth?
1: Yeah.
0: That you're like in Australia? You know?
2: Not once has someone assumed I'm in Perth. They're always like, you're in LA, right, bro? Like, come by the studio. And I'm like, I'm like 16 hours away.
1: You're like, you heard of Kevin Parker? Kind of that neck of the woods. But
2: you got a Fremantle? Yeah.
1: Ethan French, an absolute pleasure having you here. Before we let you go, and this might be putting you on the spot, but would love to know who your dream artist to collaborate with would be. If we went like 3 Australian, 3 international, who would they be?
2: Gosh. I'm so bad with this stuff.
1: No, it's really putting you on the spot. I know.
2: You know who I'm going to say? And it's like kind of reachable. Also, shout out Guy Sebastian, because he was on one of these shows like years ago and he shouted me out. So I'm returning.
1: Whoa!
2: The
0: favor. Oh, hell yeah.
2: Not that he needs it. But him. I'm going to say him for sure.
1: Hell yeah. I want to see that. It's like the Paces like a version with Guy Sebastian. You know, he works well with the producer.
0: I'm not keeping score.
1: Would love to see Guy Sebastian in the style of Ethan French.
2: He was so early, by the way, to this whole thing. He was so early. I know I'm derailing this segment, but he was so early. Like, he followed me when I had like 5,000 followers or something. So shout out to him.
1: Tapped in. And now you're at like 500,000. Like, it's crazy.
2: Yeah, 550. I just checked.
1: Wow.
0: Yeah, that's insane. Actually, I just wanted to say, yesterday you like had posted being like, oh my God, it's crazy that I'm posting all these follower counts. Like yesterday it was 500 and it's 555 or whatever you just said. Like,
1: it's gone up as we're talking.
0: It's insane.
2: Yeah. It's because I'm paying for them. It's all
0: yes,
2: bots.
0: Yes,
1: they're actually
0: all bots.
1: And it's been an amazing...
2: Sorry to break it to you, but I scammed you guys.
1: Well,
2: I have
1: hey,
2: no fans.
1: It worked. You got 2 fans here. Well, 3 with Guy Sebastian. That's
2: Can I add you guys
1: deal.
2: To the cosign list? Is
1: yes.
2: Was that cool?
1: Absolutely. Yes. Awesome. Abby and Tyrone, big time. Ethan French, what an absolute pleasure. And let's put on day 56. It's Reckless and Arranged. I can't wait. I'm sure we're going to hear so much more of you. But just lap it up. Lap up all the love, all the success. You're very deserving.
2: Thanks, guys.
1: Thanks, Ethan. Right here. Song of the moment, day 56 on Triple J.

0: Love you, Malcolm.
1: Audrey Herbert and her Like A Virgin from last week covering her brother, Malcolm Todd. Earrings here on Triple J. And tomorrow on Like A Virgin in the studio, it's that boy Kwame.

0: on the gram now. I love that boy, Kwame. This is going to be very exciting. His first time in the Like a Virgin studio, right? Has he been
1: here
0: before?
1: Yes. I think so.
0: Well, there you go. You're going to have to wait till tomorrow to find out what he's covering. And we're going to have to wait one song to see what Dave Marchese is covering on Hack. After this, John Tolliver.

0: Voice for your Thursday evening. Abby and Tyrone with you. We're getting out of here for half hour, making way for Hack. We're going to be back with you from 6 p.m. Got a pre-ken mix coming at you from DJ Seinfeld. The right kind of guy.
1: So look forward to that in the next hour. But right now, Dave Marchese, what's coming up on Hack?
2: Hello, we're talking submarines. One of the things we're chatting about on Hack today. Another thing is people might follow an account, Two Mates, One Chair. Two guys, Lockie and Fletch, who have been around the world, and Fletch is using a wheelchair. A lot of people loving this content. They've actually just arrived back in Australia and they're going to be coming in to have a chat with us.
1: Hell yeah, see what ticks.
2: All right.
3: Every billionaire is a douchebag.
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6: Obviously, I'm an inadequate guest. If
7: no, that's not what I'm saying.
8: Who's the Prime Minister?
2: An around the world trip, the dream for many after school. Put aside work for a bit, don't go and study, have a bit of a break, go jump into life. Look, it's not always easy travelling for months at a time. How do you think it would be doing it all in a wheelchair? G'day, it's Dave Marchese with you for Hack. Coming up, you're going to hear from the boys who've arrived back home after doing just that. Two mates, one chair, a bunch of memories, and a lot of piggybacks.
9: 270 stairs up, 270 stairs down, and he was feeling a bit sore.
10: He told me that next day, he's like, dude, at the top, my legs were shaking. I thought they were going to give out on me. While I'm on his back, it's raining, slippery, 270 steps down.
2: Yeah, funny chat coming up with Two Mates, One Chair, our long listen of the week. First, though,
0: Hack.
11: Think about this as getting a secondhand Lamborghini that's being well serviced. The submarine that we're going to be getting is still one of the best submarines in the world.
0: On Triple J.
2: What about all this submarine drama? More than $300 billion, a massive deal, nuclear-powered submarines, an Australian rock icon. A lot going on with AUKUS in the headlines this past few days. The government announcing the deal that we've reached with the US and the UK has kind of changed a little bit. So are we being ripped off? Does the AUKUS deal still stack up? And what does it mean for our defence in the years ahead? Jackson Worthington's been looking into it.
12: This week, the government announced a change to the $368 billion AUKUS alliance, and it has a lot of people questioning whether or not the deal still stacks up, including Labor MP Ed Husic.
13: That deal versus what we've got now are different.
12: AUKUS is the biggest deal in Australian military history. The alliance between the US, UK and Australia was announced in 2021 by then Liberal Prime Minister Scott Morrison, alongside US President Joe Biden and UK PM Boris Johnson.
14: I want to thank that fellow down under. Thank you very much, pal. Appreciate it, Mr. Prime Minister.
12: The centrepiece of the deal is three nuclear-powered submarines which Australia needs to replace its existing ageing fleet.
13: A forever partnership that will enable Australia to protect our national security interests.
12: The deal also includes the development of a brand new sub that will be built here. Eight of those subs will join the Australian fleet, with the first expected to be ready in the early 2040s. In 2023, the new Labor government announced the optimal path forward for AUKUS. The plan was for Australia to buy two new but refurbished Virginia Block 4 subs from the US and one brand new Virginia Block 6.
15: This is the first time in 65 years, and only the second time in history, that the United States has shared its nuclear propulsion technology.
12: The Virginia class is a fast attack sub. It's designed to seek and destroy enemy submarines and ships. It can also be used to insert special forces into operations. The submarines are nuclear powered, but won't carry nuclear weapons. Over the weekend, the government announced the AUKUS deal is changing. Australia is now getting three refurbished Virginia Block 4 submarines instead of a brand new Block 6. The news was announced after Defence Minister Richard Marles met with his US counterpart Pete Hegseth.
16: President Trump directed that we move full steam ahead on AUKUS, and I'm proud to say that we've made great progress on that front.
12: And has caused a few tense exchanges in Senate estimates this week, with the left and right side of politics both questioning the new deal when Defense Department Secretary Megan Quinn was giving evidence.
17: You can't have two optimal pathways.
18: You can two constrained optimal pathways.
17: We now have a variety of constrained optimal pathways.
18: I'm not changing this.
17: AUKUS is not only doing damage to the Australian public purse, it's now destroying the English language.
12: The government is defending the changes. Richard Marles says it was always the preferred option.
4: What we will be receiving is submarines which have gone through their first deep maintenance and will have a lot of years left in their life.
12: He says this will be cheaper and will get new vessels into the Australian fleet sooner, but he wouldn't say how much the government will save.
4: I'm not in a position to go into the detail of that.
12: The Coalition doesn't have a problem with the new deal, but Angus Taylor has accused the government of underfunding the Defence Force.
7: Our warfighters will not have the capabilities, the support and the resources they need to do their jobs.
12: While former Ambassador to the US Joe Hockey has welcomed the change, but reckons it was always going to happen.
8: I was repeatedly asked about how Donald Trump would react to the AUKUS deal, and I said at the time, he'll confirm the deal, but say don't give him the new ones.
12: And the questions aren't just coming from across the aisle. Australian music icon Peter Garrett is set to chair a crowdfunded independent inquiry into the AUKUS deal. While Labor MP Ed Husic, who was dumped from the cabinet this year, reckons now is the time to rethink whether or not AUKUS is still worth it.
19: There's an issue about reality and that confronting us about whether or not we will even get the new deal that has been put to us.
20: Hack on Triple J.
2: Jackson Worthington reporting there. And yeah, as you just heard, Peter Garrett is getting involved in all of this. You know him maybe from Midnight Oil. He was also an environment minister in a former Labor government. Well, now he's turning his attention to AUKUS to lead an inquiry that has been set up after a big crowdfunding effort in Australia. So let's speak with him now. Peter Garrett, thanks so much for joining us on Hack.
21: Hi, Dave. Thanks for having us.
2: First question a lot of people will have is, who's behind this inquiry and how is it going to work?
21: Yeah, it's been auspiced by a group called the Australian Peace and Security Forum. It's made up of ex-defence people, human rights lawyers. They've got other supporting organisations, including some anti-nuclear organisations. Some unions have come into support so that we can actually get around the country. But this is a publicly funded inquiry, mate, so it'll depend a bit on resources.
2: Okay, you say publicly funded, but are some of those groups that, you know, from various backgrounds with various interests, are they contributing money to this as well?
21: Yes, some are. Anyone can contribute. And secondly, any member of the public that wants to put in a submission can, and all of that information that's collated and gathered so that most of us who watch these things from a distance can come to a considered view about whether we should be spending upwards of $380 billion on these submarines.
2: I mean, Peter Garrett, there might be some people listening now who are a little sus on the idea in the sense that they think, okay, well, we've heard Peter Garrett's thoughts on AUKUS before. You know, you've said it stinks, haven't really supported it. So can we be sure that you haven't already made up your mind on this deal?
21: Well, I can only speak, but you're right. I've got very strong concerns about AUKUS, and I don't think that's really going to surprise people. But the aim of the inquiry isn't for me to ventilate my views on AUKUS. The aim of the inquiry is to allow Australians who haven't been in the conversation at all up to now to be able to be in

0: a debate, ask questions. We've asked the government to present. We will be asking the defence agencies and state governments. Of all of the big things that we have ever spent money on in this country and of all of the big decisions that we've ever made, this is modern Australia, apart from going to war, this is by far the biggest. None of that debate's happening.
1: I mean, getting into this deal has already cost Australia so much money. Like, we had to pay France more than $800 million in compensation to settle a deal we had with them before we got into AUKUS. So there would be some people thinking, would it be a nightmare for us to even consider getting out of this deal because it would just waste a whole lot more money?
0: There's $386 billion up to that's been identified for us to have only 8 nuclear-powered submarines by the 2040s. There's no factoring in the cost for building from the ground up a medium and high-level radioactive waste containment facility. You know, we can get up to about $500 billion of likely expense. And then what for me is the kicker on all of this, I can't find a single big defence project in Australia's history that has run to time or on budget. And the complexity of these AUKUS subs is mind-boggling. There actually isn't a single design that the public has seen. So Australians are being asked to put a massive vote of confidence, essentially, in this process. And in the UK, leading naval and submarine experts came to the view that the UK submarine building industry was a complete mess as well. So I think there's so many red lights flashing here. And for younger Australians who are going to have to pick up the bill for all of this, it should be an issue, I think, at front of mind.
1: And just finally, Peter Garrett, I mean, there are a lot of young Australians who would be against this deal and thinking we need to get out. There would be others, though, who may be freaking out a little about the state of the world and are worried about being left vulnerable. And they're thinking we do need to make sure that we're future-proofing ourselves when it comes to defence. What do you say to those people?
0: Well, that's a really, really good question, Dave, and I think it's a pretty reasonable thing that people should think about. But we're going to have to dig into what $368 billion plus could actually give us, because it could also provide us with a modern defence force, which was optimised by drones and autonomous platforms, where we had 15 to 20 smaller conventional subs that were quite suitable for Australia's coastline and littoral waters. You know, AUKUS effectively takes a lot of money and throws all the eggs in one basket. Nuclear submarines, with the radioactive waste that they produce, which are to be used, incidentally, as far as we can see, in forward defence procedures and relationships with the United States. And yet for an equivalent sum of money, we could get something which may be more suitable for the defence of Australia than they are. And that's one of the questions that we want to investigate in this very important public inquiry. And I encourage people to support it, and if they can, to put in a submission or even attend.
1: We'll be keeping across it, no doubt, speaking again in the months ahead. Peter Garrett, thank you so much for joining us on Hark.
0: Hey, thanks for having us, mate. Cheers.
1: And there's a lot of messages coming through on this one, people questioning whether AUKUS is a good deal, whether these subs that we're going to be getting will have a long life ahead of them. Look, we might actually tackle some of this and your thoughts in the shake-up tomorrow, so make sure you tune in then, and we'll continue to unpack this really big story. But now it's time for our long listen of the week.
2: Hack.
3: Hey, legends. Two mates, one chair here.
4: Right. Welcome back to Two Mates, One Chair.
5: We've made it to Venice.
6: It's going to be the reveal of a bloody lifetime.
7: On Triple J.
1: Yeah, let's lean into something that's going to make you feel a lot better about the world. Forget about the news headlines for 20 minutes. The bad stuff in the world. Let's hear about an adventure that's had thousands of people around the globe hooked. And maybe you're one of those. Maybe you follow Two Mates, One Chair. Fletcher Crowley, Lockie Bennett, travelling the world, 4 continents, 3 months, 1 wheelchair. Their content has had people laughing, crying, smiling for months. These two from Sydney really pushing the boundaries. Fletcher in his wheelchair, Lockie alongside him, or more often piggybacking Fletch. Well, they just got back to Australia after this big adventure, and I'm so happy to say that they're here to speak with us on Hack. Fletcher Crowley and Lockie Bennett, welcome to Hack.
8: Hello. Thank you. Pleasure to be here.
1: How does it feel to be back in Australia?
8: Surreal.
9: I think it's still sinking in. We're like, oh, we're home.
8: Yeah. We haven't even like reflected the trip ourselves.
9: We were driving here. We were saying like, I think this is going to be the first time we've like, well, since we got home that we've we've sat down and we've spoken about it and realized what's just happened.
1: Yeah. I was going to ask you, actually, did you any

0: points to the trip. Like, 3 months is a long time to go away with a mate. So many people who've done backpacking can relate to this. Any big fights? Any big bust ups between
1: you? No big fights. Like, I feel like you definitely go into a trip this long with anybody and you think, fuck, imagine if we get a bit like bickery. But it's just,
2: there's obviously those days when you're tired where it's just like, oh, let's just come be able to talk to each other and it's just quiet. Yeah. But like, nothing huge.
0: Okay, good traveling partners then.
2: Definitely.
0: Head off on a trip.
2: I reckon any of my other mates, I'd be like, oh my God. But like, I don't know. I feel like we
1: learned so much about each other.
0: Can you take us through what the trip was, like where you went and how long you had?
2: So the whole trip, like the itinerary was kind of planned through Sail and Around the World Ticket. And it was like these four stops. So we went Hong Kong. We did like 4 days there and then flew to Milan, did 7 weeks in Europe and went down through Italy, then back up through Italy, went to the Paralympics, got the last day of that in, then through Austria to Switzerland and then stayed with the Swiss family there, flew to the Netherlands for a couple of days and then flew back to Switzerland and then went through France and Spain and then back to Milan and then flew from Milan to Brazil and then did 3 weeks in Brazil and then 2 weeks in South Africa and now we're home.
1: It's funny because the whole time frame, which was 4 days, 7 weeks, 3 weeks, 2 weeks, that was broken up into the four continents.
0: Yeah.
1: That time frame was done off the cheapest flight deals they could get. Yeah. And it actually worked really well.
0: I just want to take it back a little bit and get to know you two a little better. Fletcher, can we start with you? Mm. What was your life like before your accident?
2: Yeah. So I grew up on near Manly Beach in Sydney, surfing, skating, mountain biking, skiing, just love scaring myself. And then I really like focused on mountain biking from when I was like 13 or 14 till 17 when I had my accident. We'd been building this jump for ages and I wanted to do a double backflip on it the whole time building it. So let's give it a crack. I did like 7 tries and was like getting super close. And then one of them, I just only made one flip and ended up like landing on my neck and my like upper back and broke my T8 and 9 vertebrae, which left me paraplegic.
0: That would have been devastating at the time to come to terms with. Do you remember a lot from that time and how it felt?
2: Yeah, the first like week in when I was in ICU, it was obviously sucked and I was just in so much pain, just hating everything. But then since then, I don't know, Dad was like, just let the anger out one night and I was just there screaming his hand, holding his hand, screaming one night in hospital. And I think since then I just kind of, I don't know, everyone was like, how did you change your mindset? How did you get this mindset? And I'm like, I don't know, it's just my mindset. I just got ADHD, one thing to the next. So I was like, all right, this has happened. All right, what are we doing now? What can I do with this? Kind of got straight into researching what you can do and all the adaptive sports and all the ways to travel and all the different opportunities that you can get from it.
0: And can you explain the extent of your injuries? Mm. Is that all right? And just what it means for you on a daily basis?
2: Yeah, so I broke my back, like I said, at T8 and 9, both those vertebrae, but my injury, I don't know, different doctors say T8, different doctors say T9, so it's somewhere around my belly button where my paralysis starts. I have sensation and movement below my injury, but like not enough to walk every day. Like I do physio regularly where I'll walk 20 meters and I'll be sweating and absolutely wrecked after it. But I can live independently. I can live by myself forever. Lockie obviously helps me do this stuff to really push living and do all this cool shit that we want to do.
1: Yeah.
2: That's where Lockie comes in help. I was just starting year 12 when I had my injury. So I was in hospital for 6 months and then went back to school. And I think that helped a lot going back to school, like forcing me to be around mates.
0: It also sounds like the accident has not changed that kind of adrenaline junkie nature of you, like adventure.
2: Yeah.
0: You never want to give that up.
2: Yeah. No, I was saying to Dylan Alcott the other day, I kind of look at it like as less competition, like it's more niche what me and Lockie do. I think that's what's helped us so much on this trip. Like our whole idea was, like it's so niche, like two blokes, just two 20-year-old guys traveling the world in a chair. Like you don't really see that on social media every day. And I think that
1: we both chase that little adrenaline
2: high. And just like, just love scaring ourselves. And I feel like it's always easier to do now. Not easy to scare yourselves, but easier to find something unique that not many people have done before.
0: Yeah.
1: And I feel like we both bounce off. Being able to enjoy something together is so sick. It's like an adrenaline high by yourself, but together is, damn.
0: Enter Lockie. Lockie, how did you know Fletcher? Because you guys went to school together, right?
1: I was in year above and one of my mutual mates who was really, still very, very best mates with Fletcher as well, Leroy, Les. And then we became really close, I would say probably a year after incident.
2: Yeah. About 2 years ago from now.
1: I work at a spinal cord resort called Sargood. And Fletcher's going there for his physio a lot and I would just run into him a lot. And then, from there, it just kind of clicked.
2: From that first night, I remember he was working a night shift and I was staying there for like an intensive physio camp and he didn't have any dinner. I was like, I'll go to Woolies, get us some steaks. And then that's like the first time I remember us just like clicking. And then from then, I think you were at my house like the next day talking about
1: similar
2: everything.
1: Similar humor.
2: Yeah.
1: Similar, we judge well together.
2: Yeah.
1: And like,

0: Yeah, we just do it. We love doing the same things. Yeah. Just come shopping or swimming.
1: The rest is history. Yeah, this is Hack. I'm Dave Marchese. I'm speaking with Fletcher Crowley and Lockie Bennett from Two Mates, One Chair about their big trip around their world, and their big social media following that they've managed to build over the past few months. So whose idea was it to do a trip together? I mean, Lockie, you're nodding. Was it you that kind of first raised it?
0: I did a trip last year overseas for 4 months. Loved it. I frothed it. I was ready to do more trips. I was like, oh, I don't want to do uni anymore. Let's go travel. Fletch did a season. He was getting a taste for all the travel stuff. He's done Japan with his family. Let's do it. And we're just like, let's do a trip together. I'd be so sick.
1: When you were planning it, did accessibility come into it at all? Like, were you like, oh, this place could be more accessible, so we'll go there, or not at all?
2: Well, I think we thought about the accessibility of each place, but it didn't affect at all if we were going to go there.
0: In terms of the comms, we hadn't even booked a comm.
1: When you were over there, you hadn't even booked
0: anything. Yeah, like we obviously had like the first 4 days booked because we just got off and went straight to the comm. As much we booked was pre-leased a car because trains can become a bit of an issue lugging around.
1: Yeah.
0: If you probably have two less arms to carry bags.
1: Yeah.
0: And that was it. That was literally at the car and the first couple of days of the comm.
1: And did you regret that kind of planning tactic of just waiting till you got there to book stuff?
0: Not one bit.
2: Because as the trip went on, people would reach out to us and be like, come stay with us, come do this.
0: From South Africa to Switzerland to Brazil culture. Oh my God.
1: Yeah.
0: It's insane.
1: How did the social media idea come about? Did you decide before you left that you wanted to kick off an account and see what happened?
2: Yeah. And we knew we were going to do a trip. Nothing was planned. And we went down to Ulla Dulla and we went for a swim and we'll just like, oh, we'll film it.
0: I was like, Fletcher's place isn't accessible. And then this was like early days, like starting back. Let's make an account. What's the name? It was going to be Two Champs, One Chair.
2: It was the most inaccessible beach ever. It was like so many stairs to get down to this beach. But then the one that did well was the Wet n Wild one. Then we went to Gold Coast. I think we booked this big trip the night before. And when we went to Wet n Wild, and if you know Wet n Wild, there's stairs up the top to everything. And that one...
0: Yeah,
2: that was the first one that kind of went big. I remember we got to the top and one of the guys working on the ride, he's like, stop playing games, fellas. Get off his back.
0: He was like, thought we're taking the mic.
2: Because you have to get on like the scale before you get on the...
1: Right, okay.
0: And he's like, all right, you're going to put him down. I'm like, nah. And he's like, mate, stop taking the mic. Put him down. I'm like, well, he can't walk.
1: What did he say?
0: He fully thought we were taking the piss and we were like, you know, dead serious.
2: We probably do look like we're taking the piss up.
1: Yeah, probably.
0: But then like it got to the point where he saw your scar and then he actually realised.
2: He saw my big scar on my back because I didn't have a shirt on because it was 2 years old.
1: In South Africa.
0: We pick it back to Lighthouse and this lady goes, are you guys playing fun and games? And we're like,
2: and I was like, nah, can't walk. And she was just like, oh, okay.
1: So when you're talking piggybacking, it's literally Fletcher on Lockie's back.
0: Yeah.
1: And how does that go?
0: At the start, it was pretty rough. Like I was getting into this deep squat, like, you know, about to blow my legs out. And now we've got a technique down pat.
2: We've nailed it, it's safe to say.
1: And what, you're climbing lighthouses and stuff?
0: Yeah, just like these guys. I think the hardest...
1: What's it done for your fitness, Lockie?
2: I think he came back so much fitter than when he left.
0: Yeah, I was a bit worried about the knee after the big Hong Kong 270 stairs up, 270 stairs down. My knee was feeling a bit sore.
2: He told me that next day, he's like, dude, at the top, my legs were shaking. I thought they were going to give out on me. While I'm on his back, it's raining, slippery, 270 steps down.
1: Do you ever feel guilty, Fletcher? You're like, oh.
0: No, not one bit.
1: Fair enough.
2: I think we both love it. I feel like it's kind of our thing now.
1: So during the trip, what do you reckon the craziest thing that you did was? Like, what's the memory that sticks out of like, UTV, oh, maybe we've gone in a bit too deep here?
0: Probably the UTVs, right?
2: We stayed with a friend who I used to work with at a bike shop in Sydney who grew up in Brazil and now lives in Brazil again. And he had like UTVs, which is like a golf buggy, like for full, like off-road racing, like a rally.
0: 100 kilometers an hour.
2: Going like 100 Ks an hour and dirt roads.
0: Oh, no.
2: I was with the guy we were staying with, Andre, and Lockie was in front driving. We just finished lunch and we were just on our way back, but it was a solid like 2 hour drive back.
0: Three hour drive.
2: And we're probably like 40 minutes in.
0: No reception.
2: And me and Andre rolled it like twice into the bushes.
1: What?
0: Boom, like just three rolls.
1: What was going through your head, Lockie? Were you
0: honestly reckon, I reckon I was more scared than Fletcher was in the whole situation.
1: Yeah.
0: I thought the boys.
2: Well, obviously I was in it. I knew I was okay. So
1: okay.
2: For him, he would have been like, holy shit, is this guy like dead?
0: It took me like 3 seconds to realize what was going on. So lucky for everyone to walk out of that.
2: It took us like 9 hours to get out of the middle of the Brazilian bush with no wheelchair, no service,
0: no water. It was.
3: What'd you tell your family? Were your family?
0: I wasn't going to tell mum and dad because I think they have some PTSD from when I broke my back.
3: Yeah, I was going to say, then, like, how do they feel about, like, you gone on all these adventures? Are they worried? Are they like, just take it easy, Fletcher?
2: Love the adventures, but they don't like the UTV roles.
0: Yeah. They don't like the stuff that's, well, not they. Like, it's more mum kind of gets a little bit like, oh, Fletch. Yeah.
1: Yeah, fair enough. You can understand, mum. I mean, this is Hackam, Dave Marchese speaking with Fletcher Crowley and Lockie Bennett from Two Mates, One Chair, hearing from you on the text line. People who follow Fletch and Lockie, someone saying, love, love, love, Two Mates, One Chair. What a beautiful friendship and adventure together. Another person saying, this is a fantastic story of beating adversity and living life to the fullest. I'm loving this and I'm laughing. Yeah, you got a lot of fans on the text line, Fletch and Lockie. I mean, we're talking about this trip you made around the world, 4 continents, 3 months, the wheelchair, about your experience, about friendship, about accessibility. Was there one place you went that was really inaccessible that you thought, oh, that was too much, or nah, I never want to do that again?
0: The snow probably became a bit of a pain.
2: Yeah, the snow. We were going through the Dolomites when there was like, well, there were the Winter Paralympics were on, so it was still like a lot of snow.
0: That's just one thing these wheelchair tires can't do.
3: Right.
2: None of it has been like, oh, that was a mission, I wouldn't go back there.
0: There's actually a lot of pros traveling in wheelchair, I found.
3: What are the pros? Okay, that's good. I want to hear about this. What are the pros?
0: The biggest pros is the parking. Oh, my God. They say, oh, the parking is so bad in this city, whatnot, mate. Front row parking with this bloke.
2: Everyone was like, you sure you want to get a car? The parking? And we're like, mate, don't you worry. We've got this sorted.
0: Having a car, you can just go wherever you want.
2: I got my own. I reckon my own pro, I've been talking about this a bit recently, is the chair under my bag. It's like carrying 2 backpacks around permanently. Oh. Just loaded up with anything. And then, like, I'll find, like, 3 weeks later, I'll be like, oh, when did I put this in there?
0: it's literally
2: a boot. It's a personal boot. And it's just with me 24/7.
3: The social media following. Are you surprised by that?
2: Like, we had faith that like it was going to gain some sort of following because it was so unique that what we were doing, like, just I think the rate it happened
0: was like wow.
2: We gained like 60,000 followers in like 4 days or something.
3: And what are people like? Are people messaging you guys and saying, like, do they have their own stories? Are you hearing from people with disabilities themselves who are getting in touch? And, you know,
2: yeah, definitely. This lady messaged us and she's like, oh, my best friend just lost her son to depression and she wakes up every morning like looking forward to your videos. And we're like, holy shit.
0: Yeah, or like me and my newborn, like, watch your videos.
2: Yeah, yeah, like my kid's begging every night before bed to show you guys new video. And we're just like, holy shit.
3: That must feel good.
0: Yeah, it just reminds me of when we're little, like, you know, with the fam.
2: Hamish and Andy.
0: Watching like a show, that's what you watch before you go to bed. And you're like, no, one more ad.
3: And obviously probably inspiring a lot of people who've thought maybe big trips like that might not be open to them, but seeing you guys are like, actually, maybe I could do that or maybe I could.
2: We've had a fair few people in chairs with other, not even just in chairs, any disabilities who are like, you guys have proved to me that we can travel.
0: And I think it looks so different for everyone else as well, though. Each disability is so different.
3: Yeah.
0: It's a matter of trusting yourself, trusting your friends.
2: I think that's a big part of trusting yourself. Like,
0: yeah.
2: Mm.
0: And just no matter what happens, like, the people out there, it's going to be all right.
3: Yeah.
2: There's anywhere in the world you are, we've learned, there'll be someone who will help.
3: I want to get into some really nice questions now about your friendship and
2: I'm
3: stuff.
2: I'm excited.
3: How has your friendship grown, do you reckon, in the trip?
0: Oh, look, come really close. Like, you know, so much love and, like, just around the boys, mateship and everything. But I think we also found little hookups with each other.
2: that's not what I was going to say.
3: It's supposed to be a nice question. You're like, oh, there's a few things I changed.
0: But that's what brings us way closer at the end of the day.
2: Yeah, yeah. I think we're both very good at verbalizing and talking to each other about if something's not working or something.
0: We hate confrontation with expressing your feelings. We get really nervous when confrontation comes involved.
2: Like, yeah, but I think we've both been raised in very open families, where you talk about your feelings. And I feel like that, like, I do that with Lockie more than I do with any of my other mates. He knows everything about me and I feel like I know everything about him.
3: And Lockie, has Fletcher changed your perspective on anything?
0: Oh, yeah. It's made me so open-minded. And, like, when I get grumpy about the smallest things, I just bring myself back to, what would Fletch do in that situation? Like, you know, Fletcher's just so, so open-minded and his ability to just, like, not dwell on the small things. It's changed my way of thinking about things.
3: What do you want people to take away from the experience? Is there anything in particular that you hope that when they walk away from it, they see or they, you know, look at your content, they're like, oh, nice.
2: Do anything if you want to do it badly enough. And I think support your mates.
0: Yeah.
2: Help out.
0: Your mates are...
2: Mateship's a big thing for us.
0: I reckon life would be good about mates.
2: Yeah, obviously it's just us two, but we have so many other mates in our group who just like do just as much for me.
0: I'm a big person. I can... Each other. Anything in the world, no matter what it is, I'll always enjoy it more if it's a stranger or a mate, like it's so much more fulfilling if you can like share a scream or a laugh or a giggle with someone else.
3: Yeah.
0: Mm. I think what we both learned from the trip is that
2: just
0: like,
2: do it.
0: If it's something you want to do, go do it.
2: And if there's something you want to do but you don't think you can do it, you don't just know yet. Just go do it and find out if you can do it. If you fail, you fail.
0: Broke if spending money trying to do it. You might come back with injuries or whatnot, but just, yeah.
3: You guys are great on the mic. It should be Two Guys, One Podcast. That's what I'm thinking.
2: We were actually thinking launching two Mates, One Chair in a Chat.
3: Mm. I wanted to ask about that. Yeah. What are your goals?
2: I don't know. I was thinking about becoming a teacher before this trip, but now I think the
0: original idea we both had, which was like, imagine we could start a company, could take other people.
2: Yeah, that'd be
0: overseas.
2: A dream. Even if it's not a company, even if it's just one trip with a kid or a youth always wanted to go on a trip in a chair.
0: Our minds are boggling with ideas. We've got sit down, lock in, and that's what's happening.
2: Have a meeting with the mummages, we call them. Our mum's managing us.
0: Yeah, they've been amazing.
2: Yeah.
3: That's good to hear. I mean, it's amazing to have a chat with you guys and to get you in because, like I said, you've made a huge impact on so many people who've just loved to see content. Thanks for coming in.
2: We're excited. No,
0: thanks for having us.
2: Yeah, follow along the journey, Two Mates, One Chair on TikTok and Instagram.
0: Yeah.
3: Fletcher Crowley, Lockie Bennett, really appreciate your time.
2: Thanks you. It's been a pleasure.
3: And if you do want to listen to the full chat with Fletch, Lockie, it's up on the Hack Podcast right now. Go listen. Go follow them as well. Two Mates, One Chair. They're always up to some stuff. We've got people on the text line who are really big fans. Someone's saying, I've really enjoyed watching their journey. So inspirational. Someone else saying, two of my brothers are blind. One is going to do his master's. The other is a lead singer in a metal band. Anything is possible no matter what that person's saying on the text line now. Another person saying, yeah, legends. They're so inspiring. And someone has to give these guys a break or a TV show or something. This is incredible. Yeah, I know. I'm kind of thinking I should have asked Fletch and Lockie to come back for the shake-up tomorrow. I mean, they were so good. We could get their thoughts on the AUKUS submarine deal, maybe. And we still have plenty of comments actually coming through on that too. A lot of people have opinions on AUKUS. Someone's saying, Australia doesn't need attack submarines. It needs only defence. Someone else saying, I'm worried these submarines are too big to be used in Australian waters. Another person saying, are we given any guarantee on life left in these secondhand vessels? Yeah, we're going to be diving into a whole bunch of that tomorrow on the shake-up, but that is all we've got time for on Hack for now. Abby and Tyrone, back with you after this.

0: Show on Triple J.
1: Yes, that's right. We are with you.
2: Yes.
1: Sorry. We're here with you for the next hour or so. Pre-cam mix coming in the next half hour. And before then, though, I do want to mention right now, Ty, I had book club last night.
2: Oh, yeah.
1: We go
2: How
1: to the
2: was?
1: Pub every month. We talk about a book. I speed read the book. I like literally read half of it in one day so that I would be up to date.
2: Yes.
1: For book club. All I have to say after book club at the pub is that I was ordering dinner and end of the menu, pub curry.
2: Pub curry.
1: I said, you can have it with rice or chips. I said, I'll keep it classic. I'll go rice. Came with a poppadom.
2: I thought you were going to say, I'll go chips.
1: I'll go chips.
2: Keep it classic, go chips.
1: I said to the guy, I was like, should I get the chips? And he was like, keep it classic. I said, okay. Did that. And I thought, and it came out unbelievable. So yummy. And I feel like this is kind of a trend where pubs are venturing out of the classics.
2: Yes.
1: And nailing it. A lot of the time.
2: Yeah, and they're finding their niche.
1: They're finding their niche.
2: With certain pub food.
1: Yeah.
2: Well, not even, you can't call them pub
1: food. Just like non-traditional. So like, you know, the classics would be like schnitzel, fish and chips, bangers and mash.
2: What would be another non-traditional thing found at a pub?
1: A really good pasta.
2: Oh.
1: You know, sometimes you go to a pub and the pasta's really, really good.
2: Yeah.
1: That shouldn't be the case, but it is now. And I would just like to give a shout out to all the locals who are really putting in the effort.
2: Yeah, switching it up on the menus and absolutely nailing it.
1: We've got to start talking about food, though, around this time of the show because mum's getting hungry.
2: That's my tummy.
1: Ribbit.

0: Abby and Tyrone with you on Triple J. And Ty, I am going to put a quote to you, okay?
1: Okay.
0: It is...
1: And do you want me to try and figure out who said the quote? Or?
0: Yes, I think that would be fun. Okay, let me put a little bit of... let me put a little bit of backing music to this. How about if we go like this?
1: Oh.
0: Many don't know that in Paris, France, the Eiffel Tower, 1889, it was built. It was supposed to be taken down immediately after the World's Fair, and then they said, you know, we sort of like it.
1: Is that someone French?
0: No, that is Donald Trump.
1: Donald Trump said that.
0: Donald Trump said that. You might be wondering, why is Donald Trump talking about the Eiffel Tower? Well, for context, in case you missed it, there is going to be a UFC event at the White House this month. Had you heard about this?
1: I've seen some stuff.
0: So basically it means that there's going to be a huge octagon cage on the lawn of the White House. It is being built currently. It's huge. And Trump has said he wants to leave it there after the event, comparing the octagon cage to the Eiffel Tower, saying, you know, the Eiffel Tower, it was just a gift. It was meant to be taken down. But then, you know, we liked it so much that the French kept it up.
1: I'm sorry, you can't compare a UFC ring to a damn Eiffel Tower. What?
0: Well, this morning, naturally, Chet and Luca were talking about the things that might have stayed sitting in your front lawn for too long.
2: I remember years ago, my brother thought he was going to become a boat guy.
0: Yeah.
2: And so he bought a boat off Facebook Marketplace. But I had a yard at the time. So he's like, can I leave it in your yard? And it stayed there untouched for like 2.5 years. And then eventually we just sold it again on Marketplace.
0: You're kidding.
2: Keep an eye out on Facebook Marketplace for a UFC octagon in like September this year, I reckon. What about you, Nathan, in Sydney? You're putting your brother on blast for leaving something in the yard. What's in your brother's yard?
3: Yeah, so he has never sold a car he owned. They've all ended up on the front yard in the driveway there.

0: that's not going to be happening.
1: Cars. I know a wonderful place to park your old car. It's right in your front yard, actually.
2: I feel like I don't have lawn limbo because a lot of the places I've lived haven't had lawns. But what I have is back of the car limbo, like boot limbo. Things that end up in the boot of the car, honey, they're staying there for
3: far too long.
2: Ages. Clothes that I want to return, sorry, not happening. Clothes that I want to take to the charity bins, not happening.
3: Not happening. But then you really are fuel the fire by one day ending up needing something that's actually in the back of your boot. And you say, see, this is why I need to keep things around.
2: Well, you know what my strategy is with the boot of the car?
3: What?
2: Sometimes when I'm cleaning my car, I'll get a big bag and I'll put everything in the boot into the big bag, take it up into the spare room. Leave it there. then it's spare room.
3: The spare room is your lawn.
2: The spare room is my lawn at this point, honestly. The amount of stuff in that spare room. It's also like the, you know how the drawer, there's always like a junk drawer?
3: Yes.
2: At people's houses? That's the version of this where you're like, I don't know where this is going, so I'll just chuck it in this drawer.
3: Well, I'd love to ruffle through my junk drawer just to see what's in there. I can picture it now, opening it. There's a duster. There's walkie-talkies. There's batteries, BlueTac, extension cords.
2: Are you sure that's not your, like, doomsday bunker?
3: Oh, actually, I think that is.
2: You can survive in that drawer, darling. What's in yours? 0439 75 755. Let us know right here. It's been a jungle for you. You're on Triple J.

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1: On Friday, for Like a Version, we're getting an original and a cover from That Boy Kwame. The man has been on tour with Baker Boy and he just released his latest album, These Are Just My Thoughts, at the start of May. 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
2: Give us it all, okay, Kwame. 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

0: 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And I'm calling it out, producer Josh. It can't be this moment from Thursday.
1: 10 past minutes on your Thursday morning. 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What did I say?
0: 10 past minutes. It's too obvious of a Mamma Mia, okay? We've got that. What else will we have? Big old show Friday on Brekkie.
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0: Keeps going.
1: On Triple J, Abby and Tyrone with you. And look, very soon, if you need a bit of a burst of energy, if you need a bit of a pep in your step, you're in the right place.
2: That's right. On a Thursday evening, we love to get you amped and ready for the weekend ahead. And we do that by our pre-cant mix. Kaylin Crabb from The Mix Up comes through and gives us 15 minutes of what you can expect this weekend and a very special resident for the month of June.
1: Yeah. What are you G'ing up for this weekend? Do you have any plans? Long weekend for us.
2: Well, long weekend, that's what I'm G'ing up for. I've got a couple birthdays, actually, one of them being my brother's. Oh. And he said he wants for his birthday to go to the pub and watch the footy.
1: Oh, keep it simple.
2: So that's what I will be doing.
1: So you're G'ing up for that?
2: Yes, and my a sleepover with my niece.
1: Oh!
2: Yes.
1: That's really nice.
2: I know.
1: I'm going to Melbourne. I booked the flights and everything.
2: Oh, yeah, that's right. You're doing a little...
1: Going to the Netty.
2: Little in-out trip, aren't you?
1: Yeah, actually, I did have to... book flights for early Tuesday morning. I was going to do a little one night, but it's now become a two night because the flights were too expensive.
2: Oh my goodness.
1: On Monday.
2: So you're getting back on the Monday.
1: I'm getting back on the Tuesday.
2: Oh, you're getting back on the Tuesday morning. Mm-hmm. My goodness.
1: I almost was like, should I just hang there for the week? But then I went, nah.
2: Oh, you should.
1: I'd miss you too much.
2: Oh.
1: But anyway, that's what we're G'ing up for. The pre-camp mix around the corner. Stick around right here though. Kali, you cheese on Triple J.

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you onto local acts before anyone else. We'll travel to all corners of the country to uncover the next generational artists, hear first plays before they drop, and

my friend. Know what I'm saying? 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Atlanta, tell you about my run, you know what I'm saying? Ask Pluto Bank of 21, you know.

0: on your Thursday. Abby and Tyrone with you, and we like to do this.
1: Your weekend starts now.
0: Every time it catches me off guard how big that is.
2: It really cuts
0: it's
2: through.
0: It's like a meteor. Jesus.
2: That's right, Preak and Mix. It is 15 minutes of what you can expect on the Mix Up this weekend. We invite Kaylin Crabb into the studio with us to give us the rundown. Hi, Kaylin.
3: Hi, nice to hear from you guys.
0: Oh, always good to catch up. And I'm very excited to catch up with the DJ producer behind tonight's Preak and Mix. It feels like someone who a lot of people would mistake for an Australian, sort of a Ketama situation where you go, wait, he's not Australian?
3: Yeah, this is actually a Swedish artist, but I think because he has had such like a hand in the Australian music scene, he's worked with so many emerging artists, he's worked with like Confidence Man. I was even just talking to a friend the other day and they were like, oh yeah, I sent some of my music to DJ Seinfeld and he loved it. Like so exciting that he's the Mix-Up resident this month. What a legend. I'm so excited to have him on.
2: It is very, very exciting. Also, I love that he has toured Australia every single year since 2022.
0: Really?
2: Yeah. So he's he's no stranger to this place. He absolutely loves it.
3: And he's no stranger to Triple J or the Mix-Up booth even. He was on, I think, last time, like 2024 with me, but he'll be holding it down over four.

0: 4 weeks with four massive mixes to celebrate his third album, which is coming out on the 5th of June. It is called If This Is It. You will hear some Confidence Man collabs on that record as well, but it's just a really, really beautiful one. And I'm excited to celebrate with these mixes.
1: Hell yeah. What can we expect from this first one, Kaylin?
0: Definitely dipping into a bit of a house moment, which I think he's like pretty well known for at this point. There's lots of deep cuts, some underground gems, maybe some vocals you might have heard of before, but it's heavy on the groove and perfect for locked in dancing on your Thursday.
2: Absolutely. Let's lock in. Let's dance to this. Our pre-canned mix, 15 minutes of our new mix-up resident, DJ Seinfeld. Kaylin, we'll catch you next week.
0: I'll see you then.

0: It's always the toughest part of the week. Your pre-Ken mix right there, courtesy of your resident for the month of June, DJ Seinfeld. And if you're wondering, God, that was a short mix, don't worry. It was just a little sneak peek. There's more to come.
1: That's right. This weekend, you can catch the mix up with Kaylin Crabb and more from DJ Seinfeld all throughout this month.
0: Hell yeah.
1: Look. And that brand new album, sorry, just wanted to plug that. People getting very excited for the new album from DJ Seinfeld dropping tomorrow.
0: Do you know who I realised I got a little bit mixed up with? DJ Seinfeld and Jamie XX.
1: I think
0: that they've like fused in my mind. Yeah.
1: I always get DJ Seinfeld and Ross from Friends. DJ Ross from
0: sitcom
1: Friends,
0: DJs.
1: Which is the sitcom DJs of
0: yeah. That's their DJ duo name. Look, we are going to get out of here, but Anika Luna coming through for 2 hours of Australian music on Home and Hose. Don't go anywhere, and we will catch you tomorrow for all the usual Friday bits. Have a good night. Bye.

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3: Yeah, it is. This is Home and Hosed on Triple J. My name is Anika Luna, and we're doing it. It's a Thursday night. We're spending 2 hours of Australian music, and I'm so excited to be with you sharing this space. I've got so much that you might not be across. I want to get a little weird, a little wonderful, especially in the second hour of our time together, but there's plenty to keep you company with until then.

7575555. If you're pumped, if you're hyped, I want all your love and energy. To kick us off though, let's get a bit raucous, let's get a bit punky, bring you some Public Figures. This is How I'm Feeling. I hate to

And there you have it. It's Pond, brand new music from an album that's on the way. It's called Terrestrials. It's going to be dropping June 19th. And that one, Through the Heather, is the name of that most recent release. Public Figures up the top with How I'm Feeling. And I'm feeling pretty good because very, very shortly, right here on Home and Hosed on Triple J with me, Anika Luna, we're getting into brand new music, a first play from York. Pop lovers, come through 0439757555. The text line has already been lighting up. I want to hear all your love, all your hype coming through for York. We're going to be getting into brand new music that you get to hear before anyone else right after this one. That's right, Angus and Julia Stone, the crew who are gearing up to a new record. This is the title single, Karaoke Bar on Triple J.

They're gearing up to a new album. It's going to be out in September. And that right there is the title single off that record. It's Angus and Julia Stone with Karaoke Bar going down right now on Home and Host on Triple J. Hey, what's up? My name is Anika. We're hanging out on your resident Australian music program. And in very exciting news, I've got brand new music because right now we're getting into a first play from York. Right now, I'm putting you on. I want to introduce you to Grace Hughes, also known as York, Y-O-R-K-E, an act originally from Byron Bay, who has been such a force in local pop music.

0: EPs, an album in 2022. Last year brought the EP Unfinished Business, and 2026 brought us the collaborative version of that record, Finished Business. All of her favorite artists from all around the world, and she really garnered a community around this project, not only I guess with artists and fellow artists, but also with listeners as well. On 0439757555, so much love pouring through on the text line, people saying that they're patiently waiting for this new one from York, and someone else saying, I happen to hear that today's first play is in season, if you know what I mean. Well, let's find out.
1: Hey, this is York, and this is the first play of my new single, Breakup Season, with Anika Luna on Home and Host. I'd gone for coffee with my friend on the way to the studio, and she told me that heaps of our friends had just been broken up with in the same week. One of us said the phrase breakup season. I walked to the studio, and this is what came out of it. I hope you love it. Text in what you think.
0: Let's do it. 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Right now on Triple J, on Home and Host, it's a first play, York, with Breakup Season.

from Euronation Sydney. It's Egoism Right Now. Summer again, sung to the end. It's like the anti-summer song. I caught these guys live a few weeks ago and God, they just captured the hearts of their hometown crowd. And before that, right here on Home and Hose on Triple J, huge first play from York. It's breakup season.

about everyone breaking up around you. When it rains, it truly pours. And the people are connecting with it on that text line. 0439757555 is the number. Susie coming through saying, oh, wow, giving breakups a silver lining. What an absolute banger. Someone else saying, I effing love this. 10 out of 10. People falling off their chairs. Someone saying, I don't want to be broken up with, but I want breakup season. Mitchell loving it. Gav and Charlie pouring their love through. Someone saying that they're having a blast listening to it. Someone else saying, this is not breakup season, it's York season.

Once again, it's York right now playing out for you on Triple J, hearing it for the first time ever. It's called Breakup Season. It's going to be out everywhere in the next 5 minutes. So mark it in your brain, bookmark it in your brain, and be sure to run it up when it's out. I'll be keeping you across it all. My name is Anika Luna, and I've got more Australian music on the way. The Kid Laroi and that new one, Pieces, right around the corner.

on your Australian music program right now with me, Anika Luna. God, I cannot get enough of that song. It absolutely just burst to life with so much colour. Hey, Miss Kanina, in before that, Mob Ties is the name of that song that we heard. And she's been teasing out a bit of new music and also been mentioning this guy. Jamal Yemi, I know they've kind of collaborated in some visual stuff in the past, especially with this Mob Ties music video, but I don't know, I've been seeing her tagging him, hinting at new music or something new, and I don't know what it's all about, but I'm watching this space for you. I'll be your eyes, I'll be your ears. Hey, let's keep it moving. Oh, actually, no, in before that, we heard a brand new song, York, Breakup Season. That's right. It got a first play right here on Home & Hoes on Triple J. Pleased to announce that it's out everywhere right now. Once again, YORKE, and Breakup Season is the name of this number. It's about when everyone around you is kind of breaking up and you're getting a bit worried, you know? Hey, let's keep it moving. I've got a cover around the corner. I've got a few covers in the show tonight if you're going to stick with me for the whole 2 hours. But right now, let's get into an artist who's just announced a huge album. It's on the way. I'll tell you more about it after these two songs. Asha Jeffries. Let's go.

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4: This Friday, lock in for a Heater Masterclass with that boy Kwame.
5: Yeah. I keep thinking about the time you let me on my mind, you let me on my mind.
4: An all-round rapper and producer with bars for days, he'll be giving us a lowdown on an original and a cover.

jumping into the Like a Virgin studio last year. It's Psycho covering Jump for My Love here on Triple J. And before that, New Heat from Asha Jeffries. It dropped yesterday. Art of Suggestion is the name. We don't have to say it if you don't want it mentioned. Baby, I'm a sucker for the art of suggestion. Oh my goodness, I'm melting and I'm bursting at the seams. Everything that Asha Jeffries creates is just so heavenly. It's the second single she's put out this year after a bit of a hiatus. It comes to follow this one, Backwards Baby.

together, it comes with the announce of a new album called Desire is an Angel. It's going to be out everywhere on the 2nd of October, and you best believe I'm going to be keeping you in the loop with everything. Hey, what's up? My name is Anika Luna with you on your Thursday evening. I've got some Darcy Haven right around the corner. And she's just been announced for a huge tour that I want to catch you up on. Right now, though, brand new music from Babe Rainbow with more announcements on Triple J.

music in 2026 for this rising force. An artist who just today got announced as the support artist for Daya. And if you're wondering, Anika, who is Daya? Well, she features in this.

across the country, across July and August, supporting Daya. So if you plan on seeing Daya, well, you got to get there a bit earlier and catch Darcy. Babe Rainbow in before that, Eternal Sunshine, a crew who really embody the true spirit of their name. New song out today. I can't pronounce it. I cannot pronounce it. If you want to see the pronunciation, if you want to see the word, tap over to the Triple J website or the app and you can check it out. And let me know, 0439757555. Come through if you want to guide me on how to pronounce it. Comes from an album, Acid and Honey. It's going to be out everywhere July 16th. But right now, playing out for you on Home and Hose on Triple J. Hey, very, very shortly, I'm going to be bringing you the duo who supported Cat's Eye when they took Down Under. Very, very shortly. But right now, got some pop punk to take us there.

0: And there you have it. They're the duo who supported Cat's Eye when they came down under. It's Cat and Carmel with that song, Cool Star. Wind Waker and Rin Rin up the top for Click. A song that got a first play right here on Home and Hosed on Triple J. Yep, a few months ago, hey? My name is Anika Luna. We're inching closer and closer to the second hour of our time together. And you know what goes down in hour two? And, well, if you don't, actually. Some people do. Some people don't. If you don't, we go through Discovery Hour. I put you onto a bunch of names and artists and voices and stories that you might not be across yet, and I cannot wait to do that. I've got a bit of an eclectic mix, and I want to hear your thoughts. 0439757555. Come through always. Got more music to take us there and cross us over into that second hour. Right now, though, it's time to meet someone.
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2: Hey, I'm Ali Kay. I'm 14 years old. I'm from the Sunshine Coast. I'm homeschooled, and this is the track I uploaded to Unearthed High 2026. You got me falling apart. I started making and producing music when I was about 8 years old, and at first I was just like messing around on GarageBand, but I ended up absolutely falling in love with it, and it's been part of my everyday since then. I'd say my sound is mainly like pop, but I also really like experimenting and like trying new things. Some artists that inspire me, definitely the Kid Laroi. I love Tate McRae, Cat's Eye, and Unimiles. What I love most about making music is that it's like completely mine, and like no one can tell me who to be or what to say, and it's the easiest way for me to like properly express myself. In 5 years' time, hopefully I'm winning a Grammy and like have an album on the Billboard Hot 100. If I could collaborate with any artist, it would 100% be the Kid Laroi. And if I won Unearthed High, I'd choose Genesis or Wusu to work on a song with.

playing out for you right now on Home and Hosed on Triple J. That crew are going to be dropping an EP on the 12th of June next week. So watch this space. Next week, the week after, very, very shortly, within a week's time. In before that, Ali Kate, Two Sides, one of our Unearth High finalists of the year. Watch this space. Make sure you're tapped into the Triple J Unearth and their socials to keep up to date with who's going to take out the crown in 2026. Hey, what's up? My name is Anika Luna, and I want to shout out the text line 0439757555. I played the new Babe Rainbow song a little earlier. I announced it. I couldn't tell you how to pronounce the song. However, it's coming from an album. It's called Acid and Honey. It's going to be out on July 16. But on that text line, you got my back. Someone coming through saying, Anika, here is the pronunciation for you. The word is polymuscle saccharide. There you go. Thank you so much for coming through. Keep your love coming through on that text line. 0439757555 is the number. I've got more Unearth High heat. I've got the Unearth High. I've got two Unearth High finalists in this hour and a winner of the Indigenous Initiative in 2026 coming your way. But right now, I want to bring you brand new music from Matilda Pearl, an artist who I called very close to my heart. This is her brand new song. It came out yesterday. She wrote it after she came out and fell for a girl for the first time. The intensity of the experience made her feel almost sick with obsession. This is Sweet on Triple J.

An artist from far north Queensland called KB teaming up with none other than Capes. That one there, it's called Headache, and it's got so much life in it. It's got a great kind of groove to it. It just encapsulates what it's like being alive and living. And before that, Matilda Pearl, what did we think of that new one, Sweet? Yeah, oh. Song about being completely head over heels, sick with obsession for someone, a queer anthem for Matilda Pearl, falling in love with a girl for the first time. 0439757555, the text line is loving it. Johnny saying that this song literally encapsulates what having a crush feels like. Jess echoing that sentiment, saying, effing love the new song from Matilda Pearl. It's so sweet and encapsulates that first obsessive feeling of love from a girl. Play it 1,000 times more. Well, you never know, I might. My name is Anika Luna. This is the Resident Australian Music Program. So grateful to be sharing this space with you. Hey, in the next 5 minutes, I've got somewhat of like a sicko mode type Australian song. Okay, just like... just stick with me, okay? Just stick with me. It'll make more sense as it goes on. Right now, though, I want to bring up the sultry energy. Can we do that real quick? Fans of Snow Allegra, Summer Walker, Kehlani and Jenny Aiko, Gia Vaughan is for you.

Poltergeist 9000 crew from Newcastle right there. It's my sicko mode of the night. You know how when Sicko Mode was released, everyone was like, oh my God, it's a new Bohemian Rhapsody. It's this generation's Bohemian Rhapsody. Well, this is my damn Bohemian Rhapsody. It's a song that happens in three sections, and this was intentional. It goes from this vibe to this vibe. To this vibe. The idea is they wanted to encapsulate that feeling of their live shows and make a really exhilarating mix of sounds and influences bundled up into one song. It's called Blue Encounter, and it's going down right now on Home and Hose on Triple J. Giovanni.

Born in before that with a song called Sex Means Love. It explores the psychological link between intimacy and love. And when you listen back to those lyrics, you really feel her massaging that out. Hey, I want to keep it moving. I've got the Unearth High Indigenous Initiative winner right around the corner. So if you missed out on that, don't stress. I got you sorted. I got your back. Right now, though, let me take you to a crew, a band who are well and truly in their Lover Girl era. They go by the name of Stand Atlantic. This is Velcro.

song exploring the darker side of being seen as exceptional. Praise for your talent, charisma, or beauty until that praise becomes a cage. I've never heard somebody express that before. And it feels really bold. And in true Rowena Wise style, it always feels so rich and deeper, more than what meets the ear. Once again, it's Diamond in the Rough. Stand Atlantic up the top with Velcro, a crew who are in their Lover Girl era. And I'm in love with all of this Australian music here on Home and Hose on Triple J. My name is Anika Luna. And in 2 songs' time, if you're a fan of Don Toliver or Ken Carson, I want to put you on to the Unearth High Indigenous Initiative winner. Here's a little taste of what it sounds like. Literally a high school aged artist who's making this kind of sound. So don't move a muscle, don't touch that dial. You know you want to hang with me and catch that song. To take us there, I've got a euphoric pop number from a rising pop force. It's Oliver Cronin with 7,500 miles. No.

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1: Tula here, coming from my beautiful Biripi country, Taree, New South Wales. I started making music a year ago in my bedroom on BandLab, and I'm still making music in my bedroom and improving every time I make a song. I'm very inspired by Travis Scott, and the first song that I ever made was actually on Travis's SDP Interlude beat. My family love my

but I'm sure some people will be surprised to hear me. Thanks to all my friends that pushed me to get up and do this, especially my mate Muxy. This is my track Float. It's a bit different to what I normally do. It's more of a melodic laid-back vibe. Hope yous all love my songs.

Your Triple J Unearth High Indigenous Initiative winner. It's Tula right there from Taree, New South Wales, Birrarippi Country. Huge shout out to this 16-year-old First Nations rapper and producer from there. Couldn't be happier for you, man. Fuck those 7,500 miles for keeping your heart away. And what did we think of this new one from Oliver Cronin? Big.

It's such an anthemic number. That chorus, it got stuck in my head from the very first moment I listened to it. Once again, Oliver Cronin with 7,500 miles. You can tell math wasn't my strong point, but loving music is. My name is Anika. I'm all about segues, especially when it comes to Australian music. Right around the corner, I've got a debut single that absolutely blew me away, knocked the wind out of my sails. But right now, I've got a crew who are inspired by Spacey Chain and Sam Fender. It's

Okay. It's a debut single from Megajin, Brisbane-based artist Vincent. It's called Vincent Volume 1, a song which on the text lines 043975755, someone saying, I love Vincent. Oh my goodness, I actually can't get through this song without crying. It's so special. It's literally magic. Honestly, couldn't agree more. I discovered this one on the Triple J Unearthed website, fell in love with it instantly, and just realized, yeah, it's a debut single. She's got less than 300 monthly listeners on streaming services. So it's time to invest now. On and on and on we go. And hey, on that same text line, people coming through for that band Civic video, that song Get Back to It. A band inspired by Holy Holy and Balu Brigada. A lot of love coming through. Someone saying, Anika, you just made my night. Thank you for playing this bop from Civic video. Best band ever. And someone saying, this is my granddaughter's band. Thank you for playing Civic video. Oh, honestly, no worries, my guy. This is Home and Hose on Triple J. Anika is my name. Right around the corner, I've got some atmospheric electronic for you. But right now, I've got a band who have been reining in the text from the get-go of this damn show. A crew who are very, very well making their mark in the pop world in Australian music. I just recently discovered them and they've already got so much love surrounding them. So it's time I jump on the bandwagon and you do too. It's Overnight with Miss

exploring emotional and melodically driven electronic music. This one really captures that build and release. It's Onslow from Boolu Perth with Let Go right here on Home and Hosed on Triple J. And before that, Overnight. When it all falls down, I know I wanna fix a crew it. Who remind me of like early 5 seconds of summer, One Direction kind of energy. This one here is their latest, so it's called Miss Me Too, and it's Raining in the Love on the text line 0439757555. Shout out Kayla, who's their biggest fan, pouring through. Keep your love coming through on the text line right now. Hey, I've got 10 minutes with you and I want to squeeze in as much as I can. My name is Anika Luna and I'm always looking to push boundaries, broaden your horizons. So right now, let me bring you the latest from Blood Lotus and Heart Armor. This is Nightfall right now on Triple J.

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Heavy, Live Like Animals, and Monique Pym from Relica teaming up on that one. It's a cover of Von Dutch playing out for you right now on Home and Host on Triple J. Blood Lotus in before that, teaming up with Heart Armor for Nightfall up the top. Got to check out the music video for that tune. Hey, Anika is my name. I'm getting out of here. A-Girl coming through for hip hop. I'll catch you next week, 7 to 9 p.m., Monday through Thursday. I'm going to leave you with one song from the West Coast, Tendai, to take us out. This is Let's Do Casual on Triple J. Bye!

Night. Shout out to Aniko, who we just had on before. I love that girl, man. I love that girl down. Her energy is just infectious. I love hearing her on the radio and seeing her in the office. So if you're still listening, Cookie, I love you. Party people, you are in the place to be. Thursday night, hip hop night, arguably the best day slash night of the week. It's the day that gets us going, you know. One day before Friday, which is a day away from the weekend, we long for it. It's a sweet spot of our weekday. And it's that time you get to wind down, listen to me yarn about all the wonderful things my brain wants to share with you guys and everything surrounding the hip-hop world. What to be on top of, what's to know, what's happening in your city, who's coming to your city. I'll be sure to tell you all about that and more. Most importantly, though, the hip-hop show is all about the music, baby. We're going to get into some real sticky, icky tracks tonight, playing you some Lil Baby and Gunna, Throwback Cole, Eli So Stray in there for my 2016 music lovers, Meek Mill in there as well. As always, got you some of Aussie's best, like CV and Moses, all the way from Nam. Miko Mal in there too with a fresh one coming from Nam as well. Miles Natu in there too, bringing back real smooth rap. Real rap is back in the works with artists like him. Got some NZ artists in there too, Mellow Downs, Madre, and a few more. But hey, as we all know, or should know, it was Reconciliation Week. So I want to give a shout out to my mob listening.

We are standing on stolen land, and it is up to us how we choose to carry ourselves and acknowledge the land that we are on, that we are so fortunate to live and breathe on. This land does so much to make sure that we live a fruitful life, and the custodians of this land deserve all the flowers for nourishing the land that nourishes us. So, not just for 1 week, but forever and ever, we're going to be acknowledging that. We're going to be running back some tracks from my Indigenous brothers and sisters, back to black artists. Holla at me on the text line, 043-975-7555. But let's get it popping. Let's get it popping. Every day, ASAP Rocky, Miguel, Rod Stewart, and Mark Ronson. You're listening to The Hip Hop Show, baby. Mwah. Every day.

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loyal Drake and PND. Shout out to all my loyal people out there. As 21 said, I'd rather have loyalty than love, because love really don't mean jack. See, love's just a feeling. You can love somebody, still stab them in their back. Period. That's just facts. I don't know what to tell you. 21 said it, not me. You know what I mean? I already got some love on the text line. And I love, love, love to see it. Y'all know I love to see it. I'm going to keep the request to a minimum tonight, okay? But I'm going to bank them up for next week, because I'm going to have y'all basically curate next week's playlist, okay? Okay? That's what I've come up with. So do send them through still. If some jump out to me tonight, I may play them, I may not. But I'm banking them up for next week, okay? Next week is curated by the people, for the people. So make sure y'all send them in still. 043975755. Hey, but big shout out to the boys in Supermax 24-hour lockdown. Giving big love from Doza. I got all your requests, bro. So I got you next week. And shout out LD from Junie. Happy birthday to you. Right now, though, we're going to get into this one. Ooh, I love this one right here. This is a new release. Miles Natsu with a new track called Closer. A smooth blend of live instruments, beautiful vocals, slick bars. A little Kendrick, if I do say so myself. I don't like comparing artists, but it's just, you know, it's just to give you that idea of what it's giving. Still very him, very true to his past release. If you're digging this sound, then please do go suss him out. Miles Natsu. This is Closer here on the Hip Hop Show, baby. Bow.

0: 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Is it cringe or cute? 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

Yes, sir. Shout out Will and his mates listening in every Thursday. I appreciate y'all so much. I do got your requests, but as I said, I'm going to bank them and get them in next week. We just heard from Ivan Ooze, cracker artist, making waves all across Australia, touring soon. So if you'd like that one, which I'm sure we all did, period, head to his socials or any streaming platform and suss out the tickets. He's touring all over Australia and it kicks off in 12 days in Geelong, making his way around Australia. Don't miss out. I sussed out his socials real quick just before the show, and this man not only whips up in the booth, but he be cooking. Like, for real, cooking food. And he has an Insta page for it and everything with a following of 456,000, which is hectic. I love when artists just have other random little niche things that they got going on the side. It's actually mad. If you want to suss that out too, you want to suss out some recipes from the boy, his handle is youngcookgod_YUNG_cookgod_. I don't know about y'all, man, but if I can watch a reel that's under 1 minute on how to cook a meal that looks so good I want to reach through the screen and grab it, I'm sold. I am sold, period. You're listening to The Hip Hop Show with A-Girl, and I'm about to play you guys an artist that I saw pop up on my For You page, and I said, you know what? This has got to play on the show. This has got to play on the show. His name is Young Rodo, a 9-year-old producer and artist. He got co-signs from Bryson Tiller and Benny Blanco. He is doing the rounds on socials right now. Like, I am literally seeing him everywhere, making grown folks feel a way about this one song in particular. DeMarcus just went and did a number on the song. As y'all know what I'll say, what I'm saying when I hit play on this track. But just while you're listening, just remember, 9 years old, lad. Don't forget that. What were you doing at 9 years old? Not producing and not making tracks, that's for sure. This is Young Rodo, Miss Jackson, a tough track. 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

Yes, sir. Eli, so straight, new problems. Man, I cannot tell you about when I first found that song. I was introduced to that song by a homie of mine. Shout out Clapback. He showed me that song. And I remember hearing it. And, you know, I think I've kind of told this yarn a couple of times. Like, whenever my homie showed me a song, I always try to be like, I don't like that. I don't care about that song. That song sucks. That song's stupid. Who would listen to that song? I don't know why that's my first, like, defense sort of thing, but I just pretend I hate it. And then here I am years later, got this job on the radio, and I'm playing the songs like they came out yesterday. But I'm pretty sure that song came out 2019. I said 2016. 2019. Gosh damn. That is a long time ago. Damn, that is a long time ago. That's pre-COVID. We don't bring up the C word anymore. That's the new C word, COVID. I can't hear that word anymore. Honestly, gives me chills. Somebody brought it up to me today. I said, don't do that. Anyways, I'm rambling. I want to ramble about this in particular. Somebody, some fine, fine man has just announced that he is coming to Australia. Yeah, on tour to Australia. And I'm very excited for this one. I have a very big feeling that these tickets are going to be sold out like no tomorrow, like ASAP. It's in January, okay? So it's a while away, so you have time. Starts off in Perth, Melbourne, Sydney, and then I don't know where else it goes, to be honest. But yeah, starts off in Perth, which is crazy to think of. I've never really heard of an international act starting off in Perth, but that's hectic. Love that for Perth. It's Bryson Tiller. Guys, it's Bryson Tiller. You know, like this guy.

Hey, sound got a nigga so throw. Pull up, we can party some more. Yeah, got this drink in my cup. Got a young nigga feeling so throw.

Yes, sir. We just heard a couple of songs. Aussie Thunder, Nerve, Ride With Me, YG and Nipsey. And Hot on the Block, 212 Heat, a request from Insta. To be honest, I'll be checking my Insta from time to time in between the breaks, and I just saw that one pop up, and I said, you know what? I can do that for you. I most definitely can. So shout out to the shorty that requested that one. I'm still doing requests, okay? Don't be shy on the text line. I said, still send it through. If it pops up and it pops out to me, I just might be able to play that, okay? I just might be able to do that. So don't be shy. Don't slow down now on the text line. I'm still seeing it. I'm still, I'm still getting to it. But like I said, early on in the show, if you missed it, next week, y'all are basically curating the playlist. So tonight is the night to get at me with the songs you want to hear next week. I'm going to let you have full control. Y'all have full control, okay? Okay? I won't even slip in a song in there. It's all up to you. If I haven't gotten to your songs in the last couple of weeks, then I'm going to go back on the text line and check that as well. I'm going to make sure I'm going to get every single one of your songs in there. I'm going to try at least. I'm going to try very hard. But what I did realize right then, we ran it back to back with all the boys. It was all, it said boy shit, boy stuff. Where's the girls? That's exactly what I'm finna do right now. I'm going to kick us off with this run. It's not the hip-hop show if I don't fresh out. This one right here, K1, her new song, Touch Myself. Look, let me tell you, when I seen her at the opera show, Opera House recently, I said, oh my God, I love this woman. I just, And little birdie told me I might be speaking to her next week. Period. You're listening to the Hip Hop Show with A Girl. Touch Myself, K1. Mwah.

Yeah, the girls. Yeah, the girls. I freaking love playing girls. I just love playing the girls and just love being a girl's girl and all the girls and yes to the girls. Okay? Okay, period. Glad that we got through that. We have passed our first hour of the show. As you know, we only got 2 hours together. So this is our last hour together, 11 o'clock. So you know what that means? Yeah, that's right. It means more bangers. Onways, onways, onways. I've got a couple shout outs out up here. Shout out to Will and his mate Nolsey, Brody and Scruffy. Also shout out Huncho and the KTM boys in Woodford. Shout out to Dipper at Willow. Willow? Willow, yeah, there you go. And as always, still looking for your guys' requests because next week you guys are running the show, basically taking over the playlist, running whatever songs you want to hear, you can put on your mates. You know that I do an unreleased segment to the show. So, hey, if you've got some unreleased songs or you know your mate's got something stacked up in the vault and it's fire, get at me. Get at me, either on the text line or on my Insta at a girl artist. Y'all can get at me either way. But I really appreciate everybody who tunes in every week. Eh? I have some like long time listeners that come on here and just show love 24/7. And it absolutely puts me in awe. So thank you so much for doing just what you're doing, just being human beings and coming here and showing love and just talking to me and rada. Okay, it's just, I'm going to cry, so I'm not going to keep going on about it. We're going to get into the music. This one is Pop This

Heat JPEG Mafia. This is, I feel like this has got a real positive intro about it. And so while this one plays out, I just want to speak over everybody right now. If you're going through something, may God remove it from your life. If it's troubling you and it's not from God, it ain't for you, shawty. It ain't for you. If no one's told you this week, I'm proud of you. If no one's told you this week, I love you. If you got someone you love next to you right now, turn to them and give them a big hug. I, we happy to be here. We woke up today, twin. Here he is. Pop this heat, JPEG Mafia. My name is A-Girl. 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Bow.

0: Manny thinks so sweet, so Manny so sweet. 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I'm sitting here comfortably. Now what's your beat? Maybe get rocked to sleep.
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1: Doing that, it's Nookie. 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

0: Uncle Troy Casadaily, covering all generations of black music. 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

Luxford 14. Shout out Mountie 2770. Hey, look, listen. If you heard earlier on in the show, me yapping on, me talking about lots of different things, but this in particular, it being Reconciliation Week. Now, if you are listening and you're going, hey girl, what is that? I don't really know what, I was never taught that in school because per period, clock it. Well, let me teach you. Reconciliation Week, right, is a specific and dedicated time, a dedicated week, right, where we as Australians living here in Australia, all of us can actively teach ourselves and learn about Aboriginal and Torres Strait Islander histories, cultures, celebrate achievements, and explore how to effectively and actively contribute to achieving reconciliation. Okay, and I thought the way that I could do that here on my show with my platform that I have is to play you some stories and songs of our deadly black artists that they have, you know, put out into the world, given to us, shared their stories, shared their things that they've gone through, whether it be an upbeat track, whether it be, I'm going to sit here and tell you exactly what happened in the past. We're going to listen to it, all right? So we're going to hear from Dem Mob, Miss Kanina, Young Mainly. That's who we're going to hear from tonight, right now. But we're going to kick it off with the man, Say True God. We on the way. Which way? Yeah, which way? I ain't running.

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point in walking around with resentment in our hearts, especially if you're out here saying that you've forgiven someone but you're really still holding it in on the inside. Shows you don't even know what forgiveness really means. Forgiveness is for us, it's not for them. Start drinking poison again.

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I need to go back to school. I don't know why I'm mumbling tonight, guys. I don't know why. Forgive me, please. Always was young Mainey. I literally tried to speak English, and maybe if I close my eyes, I can just focus. I can just focus and everything will be better. But anyways, we had a back-to-back of deadly black artists. A good one to end on always was young Mainey. But I'm about to get into some Māori artists, some NZ artists from Aotearoa, my peoples who most definitely stand in solidarity and support and love our Indigenous brothers and sisters from across the ditch. We're going to start off with this one from LGTF. Now, I don't even know who these boys are. I tried to find them on Insta. I could not find them. So if you find them, chat, let me know. But this one is called Blue Alizé, or as it's properly announced. Woo! I need like a Red Bull or something. Elise, Blue Elise. If you didn't know, now you know. We're going to get into these ones after this. Mellow Downs and my girl Madre with her new song, Let's Run It, here in the Hip Hop Show.

sisters, and shout out to you, shout out to me for talking too much tonight, because I literally went minutes away from finishing the show and I have so many more songs to get through. So you know what? I'm not even going to talk anymore. I'm going to keep it pushing. We're going to keep on listening to Aussie artists. We're going to keep on listening to homegrown artists, because that's what we do here on the Hip Hop Show with A-Girl. This is Active, CV and Moses. Run that boat!

That's us, low key. I just wanted a cool outro track while I talk over it. But appreciate y'all for tuning in. Next week, I got a very, very special interview for y'all. So make sure y'all tune in. If you missed anything, then head to the Triple J app to get all of the details of the show tonight, all of the songs that played. As always, be good or be good at it. If y'all ain't got nothing nice to say, zombie saying it, Pookie, because you know who's watching? God. Yeah, God is watching and listening. I'm going to send us home with a track that reminds me of my bestest days. And I hope it does the same for you too, because as soon as I hear this intro, damn, I am transported. I love ya. Need ya. Bye.

New stuff from Eka Vandal. That is Vertical Worlds. Hey, what is going on? I've got to say, I'm so excited to have some sound playing in my headphones, having some music on. It's good to be in the studio because earlier this evening, I watched this film, Obsession. And I'm not a great horror movie guy at the best of times, but I could go along, I could see the fun of it. This was too scary. This was too scary, and now I'm all alone in a radio studio. There's basically no one in the building, and I am a little bit freaked. I've got to be honest. I'd like to chat some more about this sort of film. Like, objectively, now that it's over, great flick. I hated every second. It was too much. 0439757555. Let me know what you thought of that movie. Oh, the horror movies is going to be the discussion this evening, as well as, and more pressingly, some fantastic, fantastic music I'm keen to share with you on late nights. With me, Ben Hunter. I've got, and how about this for sort of three songs in an opening half hour? Three artists, Hayley Williams, Jem Casadale, 100X. I don't think you're getting that many other places except for right here. So I hope you're looking forward to it. And let's kick off proceedings with, you know, I mean, you know what this means. It's a bit of rock music. Charlie XCX. I'll chat to you in a bit. Bye.

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1: On Friday, for like a version, we're getting an original and a cover from That Boy Kwame. The man has been on tour with Baker Boy and he just released his latest album, These Are Just My Thoughts, at the start of May. 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
2: Give us it all, okay, Kwame. 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And I'm calling it out, producer Josh. 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
2: 10 past minutes. It's too obvious of a Mamma Mia, okay? We've got that. 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Big old show Friday on Brekkie.
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Alexia, be the diva, and diva we shall be. It's Late Nights on Triple J with me, Ben Hunter. Before that, Charlie XCX, rock music, not to be confused with Megalovania, as someone on the text line 0439 757 555 suspected it may have been. Sorry to disappoint, but thrilled with the result in the end, as well as Lemon. Then that was Hayley Williams, Parachute, in before that one. Hey, listen, I mentioned it off the top of the show, but I'm still, I tell you what, often I have a bit of an issue hosting late nights where towards the end of the show, you know, we're nearing 2 a.m. I'm getting a little bit sleepy. So I hate to admit it. And this is, you know, it's not professional, but it happens. I'm only human, but my heart is still racing. That screening finished at 10 past nine and I'm still absolutely racing here. So I should be all good. I want to know on 0439 757 555, what's your sort of, we know about hangover cures, but what about, how do you chill out after a horror movie, whether you're good at them or bad at them? I mean, the heart rate gets up. What do you do? Because I've got a story. I'll tell you after the next few songs about something I tried to do in my youth after my first time watching a horror movie. And it's not a story I'm especially proud of, but I do think it's worth sharing, and I hope I can find some solidarity. I've got some Ash Nico later on, as well as the 100 Gex coming up soon. And then later on in the show, I've got a bunch of songs off of the feature album this week by a certain artist whose name rhymes with Crazy Meters. Something like that. It's Maisie Peters. Stick around. Here's Jem Casadale. Speak now. It's Triple J.

That's Ash Nico with Smoochie Girl. Before that, 100 Gecs, me, me, me. Throwback there. I mean, 2021, 2022, Ben Hunter was an insufferable young man about some 100 Gecs, but he's glad, he's happy with how things have landed now, as well as Jem Casadale, Speak Now. Some good stuff happening here. Late nights on Triple J, as per. 0439757555. I'm talking horror movies, more specifically, mainly because my heart is still absolutely a-thumping from the film Obsession. I saw it just this evening, and it was just too scary for me. In the cold light of day, yeah, sure, good movie. I'll never, ever watch it again, but I'm glad to have watched it so I can talk about it with people. Someone's texted in, hashtag Ben Nation, did you like Obsession / was it woke? Hope so. First of all, it's hard to say. I didn't enjoy watching the movie, but I enjoyed the movie. Like, I think it's a good movie, but I hated every second of it. And was it woke? Yes and no. I think it probably, woke is such a dangerous word, but I hope you understand the context I've explained this in. It was woke in this, I think it was progressive in the sense that it did sort of speak to, I suppose, relationship dynamics between men and women, especially with things around like the friend zone and maybe like that sort of thing, like the man guy. His ethics were brought into question a lot, but I think it was maybe subtle enough that it might go over some anti-woke or people who aren't as woke as me, bit of a legend. Maybe it wasn't explicit enough, so a lot of the movie might just go, geez, that girl was bloody crazy. Anyhow, that's by the by. I'm asking for your horror movie survival tips because I'm not sure how I'm going to sleep. It's already scary enough being in the radio building all on my very own here. I've got to say, when I was 16, there was a girl who I had a big crush on, and I got the courage one day to ask her to go to a movie with me, and she said yes, and then she was like, do you want to go watch It, the Stephen King adaptation, the one that came out with the Skarsgård in it? And I was like, yeah, I'll go see It. But in reality, I'd never seen a horror movie in my life. I was such a big scaredy cat, but I wanted to put on a brave face. So I said, yeah, I'll watch that. Yeah, and we set the date, and then the night before the date, I'm just so nervous. So I build up the courage to I go on 123 Movies or one of these illegal torrenting sites, and I watch the full movie as recorded from someone's phone in Romania. So there's subtitles happening, and I watch it in my bedroom with the lights on, and sort of swipe across to like a Sidemen YouTube video or something every time it gets a bit too scary. But it was just so that I knew when the jump scares would be, so I wouldn't totally freak out in the face of potential love. Did it work out? No. But, you know, we went to the formal together and that was all right, I suppose. Hope you're doing well. I've got more cool stuff coming up. It's music, music, music. John Summit later, TNGesus and GNGesus. Joey Badass, like a version as well. But right now, we've got to learn how to dance. Part 2 specifically with Ulla. Triple J.

0: 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Two mates, one wheelchair, an around-the-world trip, and a lifetime of memories.
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0: 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We'll be right back.

One of the all-time Laika versions there, When Thugs Cry. And if keen listeners would see, that is a subtle nod to the song When Doves Cry by Prince. Late nights, Triple J, Ben Hunter. How many times have I got to say it? Ideally once at the beginning and once at the end of every talk break. Started off the 11:30 segment of the show. There's sort of six segments in the show from 11 till 2. In half-hour increments, we had South Summit there with their new one, Heartless, as well as hearing from Ulla with How to Dance. Part two, but the good thing is you can just love that song from minute one and you don't, it doesn't matter if you haven't heard part one. So that's all sweet. Hey, hope you're keeping well. I'm starting to settle down a little bit after my experience at the horror movie this evening, Obsession. Look, good flick if you're into that sort of thing, but I was just way too stressed out to enjoy any of it. But power be to those who get through it. 0439757555. How do you calm down after a horror movie, or how do you prepare? Like me, when I was 16, going on a date with a girl for the first time, seeing my first ever horror movie when she had seen many, and watching it in my room on an illegal torrent site beforehand in broad daylight, with a sideman YouTube video in the other tab so I could chill out and learn where the jump scares were. We've all got our ways of going about things. Some Yes Boon for you in a bit, as well as Florence and the Machine. But shall we, hear from our friends TJATJT on Triple J.

We are chill maxing on late nights on Triple J. That one is a new one off of Triple J's Unearthed. It's by a Melbourne Nam duo called Wishlist. The song is called Ceilings. And what a pretty little number. I love it. It feels like I'm it's a pretty little number in the same way as I can picture, if, you know, I'm 65 into my late 60s and my beautiful partner, hopefully wife, you know, Abby walks down the stairs and I say, that dress is a darling little number. It's lovely. It's sweet. It's pretty. It's cute. And there's something really, really beautiful about it all. I like that a lot. Wishlist. Remember the name. Teen Jesus and the Gene Teasers, sung to you earlier with Go Waste My Time, as well as Florence and the Machine, Ship to Wreck, Yes, Boone, Say Goodbye. I keep, in the radio studio here, I'm not sure I can present this. I know I keep rabbiting on about it, but I saw the Scary Movie Obsession in the cinema just before I came into work. And there's a studio that's like, I can see it through the window and it's facing mine and we're sort of opposite each other. And there's no one in that studio, but my reflection in the window, it looks like there's someone back there like a ghost doing a radio show over there, and I'm genuinely on edge. Please text in 043975755 just to let me know that I'm gonna be okay and that I will be missed if I do meet an untimely demise. But what a way to go, hey. Where would I rather be? They'd say Ben Hunter, he died doing what he loved, hosting late nights on Triple J and playing a little song called Pray by that girl Bella. Don't mind if I do. I'll chat to you in a bit. It's Triple J.

0: just keeps going.
1: He said it best, life, it does keep going. One of the top tracks off of Genesis Owusu's album Red Star Wu and the World. Yeah. We know. Feature album not too long ago. What a track. And what a couple of lucky versions we had not too long ago. Hey, late nights on Triple J with me, Ben Hunter. Chilling out a bit now. Now that it's Friday, TGIF, I am relaxing a bit. My heart rate is starting to decrease, but I'm also drinking an energy drink, so it's hard to... It's hard to imagine that I'm having an energy drink, but I'm still it's an improvement for my sort of heart rate and mental well-being. Not something that happens a whole lot. Hey, you're not listening to some really groovy elevator music. You're not a sort of classy operator in the 1930s or whatever. This is Mad Woman Leve, one of my favorites and one of our favorites here on Triple J.

Whether you're a diehard fan or new to the genre, there's no doubt that country music is bigger than ever right now. We want to get you across the very best sounds in the scene with Country Club, Triple J's brand new home of country music. Join me, Outback Tom, as I get you around the artists that are blazing a trail in 2026. You'll meet the local storytellers and international icons who are showing there's more to country music than double denim and cowboy hats. 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

TGIF, Ride or Die, Lithu's 719023, and Ashvaz, forgive me for the pronunciation, but Lithu there, one of your Triple J Unearthed High finalists. How good's that? For someone still in high school me, doing improv, doing debating, and now look at me, midnight on a Friday. Ooh la la, where else could I be? Hey, hope you're listening to this in an Uber on the way to or on the way home from the club. 0439757555. Let me know if you're bumping this one in a rideshare, in a taxi. Where are you headed? What's going on? What's vibes? And also, where was my invite? Oh, we have fun. I played you some Fred again, some Virgie Reggie, Talk of the Town. You know it. You love it. Tired Lion, Cinderella, Dracula. Artist out of Perth there. Really enjoyed that one, as well as Leve Mad Woman. You just get me. Darcy Haven coming up very soon, a.k.a. Now, basically. It's going to be the next song I play. Underscores as well, something off of the new album there, as well as the presets, all still to come. Hope you're keeping well. Hope you're rocking it in the free world. Here's Darcy Haven, Wishbone.

few Aussie artists back to back to back there. Darcy Haven, The Presets, Midrift from Perth, Sydney and Brisbane. Back to back to back. How do you like them apples, hey? How do you like them apples? It's late nights on Triple J. My name is Ben Hunter. It's Benjamin, but for sanctity, we'll try and get through the whole name thing as quick as we can. Go with Ben Hunter. Just saves everyone a bit of time. It's Benjamin James Hunter, if you need to. BJ Hunter. That's neither here nor there. But it is a pleasure to be joining you on Triple J. And the J's, they still won't tell me what it stands for. Triple J. Jams. Juggling. And ja-ja-ja-ja-ja, like when people who speak Spanish laugh. Something to think about. Hope you're keeping so well. Got some more Aussie stuff coming for you. 1-4, Rara Viper, Leila Ibrahimi. But for right now, here's a little bit of Underscores. Yeah, that's annoying. I won't do that again. It's Triple J.

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Record Baby, Ra Ra Viper, the boys out of Perth. Really good stuff. I remember, I think it was maybe a few months ago that I was on air and they got their first play just a couple of hours before I got on air with Anika Luna. And now look at them in the rotation. Record Baby, Ra Ra Viper is the track there. My name's Ben Hunter. It's Late Nights on Triple J. Shout out to the text line 0439 757 555. Always there. Always a good place to send a little message. I'm seeing them. I want to say, Declan, I love your cover of, I believe it was on Tuesday night, Declan chimed in. I played Jimmy Ricard by Draft, and Declan had a great cover. Instead of JR Jimmy Ricard, it was Ben H, Benny Hunter. Pretty good. I like it a lot. Thank you very much for that. Triple J came from Double J back in 1975. Thank you, Lars. But where did Double J come from? Why are there J's in the first place? That's my big question. And I hope everyone just has a really, really, really nice Friday. It's going to be a hell of a weekend. I'm getting some questions through the private Instagram. I mean, people are curious about what energy drink I'm consuming. And you're not really meant to say on air, but put it this way. What I'm drinking is turning me into something of a monster, one I never dreamed of being, a white monster. But it could be any drink. It really could be. Hey, keep the messages coming in. Love hearing from you. I've got some killers coming up right here to take us through unto 1 a.m. Prosper and Clooney a bit later too, some 1-4. And then we're cruising on through, and we've got a bunch of songs off of the feature album from this week by Maisie Peters. It's going to be killer. Speaking of, The Killers on Triple J.

0: 1-4 featuring Kid Laroi and Imogen Heap. That one's called Distant Strangers. Banger, banger, banger. How many times does it need to be said? Before that, little shout out for Shady Nasty there. Prosper and Clooney as well with Free Your Mind. The Killers, Run for Cover. You forget about that one, but it's kind of good. I mean, The Killers, you know, they've got their background, sure, we'll do. But The Killers, they're not called the Do Finers. No, they kill. They're great. They're amazing. I got to say, I got a last-minute call-up for the shift only a couple days ago. I wasn't originally rostered on, but realizing it was a Thursday, and that means I get to hang out and just play through a bunch of this week's feature album is always the greatest news. And this one, I'm especially excited to get into your ear holes in amongst the hammer, the anvil, and the syrup. This is from Maisie Peters' new album, Fluorescence. It's going to be great. She's going to tell you a little bit about it. I'm going to get out of your hair. I'll see you in a bit.
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1: Hey, this is Maisie Peters, and my record Fluorescence is the feature album all this week on Triple J. The next song we're going to hear is called Say My Name In Your Sleep, and it's about where love goes when it ends, about being haunted and also haunting, for better or for worse. It's one of the first songs I wrote with Marcus Mumford, and you can hear him very quietly in the backing vocals, along with my best friend and wonderful Australian artist, Greta Ray.

0: Triple J.
1: Hey, this is Maisie Peaches, and my record Fluorescence is the feature album all this week on Triple J. The next song you're going to hear is called Old Fashioned, and it's maybe my favorite writing on the whole album. I really love the outro chorus especially. The song is about power dynamics and feeling a deep-seated fury for the past, and I think songs like Silver Springs by Stevie Nicks really inspired it.

0: Triple J.
1: Hey, this is Maisie Peters, and my record Fluorescence is the feature album all this week on Triple J. The next song you're going to hear is called Kingmaker, featuring Julia Michaels. It's a song about being a powerful

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1: Hey, it's Maisie Peters, and Triple J are featuring my record Fluorescence all this week. The next song we're going to play is called You, You, You. It was one of the first songs from Fluorescence that I dropped, and it's a song about looking back and seeing how consumed you were by a heartbreak. I think I could have only written this song for Fluorescence because the album as a whole is about seeing with new eyes and new glasses, with sort of the newfound tiny bit of wisdom that age gives you. And yeah, I like the fact that this song is sort of a different perspective.

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1: Hey, it's Maisie Peters, and Triple J are featuring my record Fluorescence all this week. This next song is called Questions, and I love this song. It feels so fun and joyful and euphoric. It's definitely a song you can strut down the road to and really feel yourself. I've been seeing a lot of epic edits to this on TikTok. If you're going through a breakup and you need to feel like you're going to feel good about yourself again one day, listen to this song and manifest your questions era.

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1: Hey, it's Maisie Peters, and Triple J are featuring my record Fluorescence all this week. This song is called Girls Just Flying, and I love this song. This song is all about friendship and community and finding happiness after not feeling it for an amount of time. It really is Song of the Summer, and I hope you love it as much as I do, and I can't wait to play the song live.

There it is, a bunch of songs off of the feature album by Maisie Peters. It is called Fluorescence. In order, we had Audrey Hepburn, Say My Name in Your Sleep, Old Fashioned, Kingmaker featuring Julia Michaels, You, Questions, and that last one there, Girls Just Flying. Bang. She's done it again. Good on you, Maisie Peters. Love that. And also loving the little videos of Maisie and the girlies having a dance on stage at the shows. We saw Concerto. We saw Abby Chatfield. Beautiful, beautiful stuff. I like it. I'm excited to see it. Hope you're keeping well. We've got about half an hour or so left hanging out here, and I've still got a bunch of ripper stuff to get through. 0439757555. And, you know, I came into the show hot and pretty flustered, I think. Just come from seeing Obsession, the horror movie. I'd calmed down, and then the last little while I've been scrolling the phone here and there, and I keep getting stuff about this movie. My heart rate is back up through the roof, and I am terrified about going to sleep tonight. With that in mind, here's a little bit of Georgia Smith on Triple J.

0: After over 1,000 entries, we've sifted through the lot and come out with our 5 finalists from this year's Unearthed Tyre competition.
1: Making Technicolor trap in a lane of his own, it's Melbourne rapper-producer Lethu.
0: The Sunny Coast heavy outfit already hitting the stages with Speed and Tsunami 270.
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0: Head to the Unearthed website to suss all of the finalists and keep an ear out for exclusive interviews on Triple J.

Car Crash, Jiggets and Charlotte Plank, Late Nights on Triple J with Ben Hunter. Heading down into the final 30 minutes of the show now. Hope you've been keeping it real, and that this weekend proves to be an absolute hitter. We had Denzel Curry, Ricky there. I met Denzel Curry at the Muay Thai in Bangkok one night. Well, my friend and I, we were just there watching. We bought tickets to the Muay Thai, just a random fight on a Monday in Bangkok, and we look across the ring and, well, who's there? It's Denzel Curry. We had a chat after. Really nice guy. And Ricky, it's one of the best. It's one of the best for a reason. Earlier than that as well, Georgia Smith, What's Done is Done. Gorgeous, gorgeous, gorgeous. Look, we're down to our last handful of songs, and I'm very excited about it. Some Memphis LK for you. Kobe D, that has been getting a really nice spin on here, and I've been loving every single one of them. But let's kick things off, hey. Out of Canberra, Lara Buchanan. This is Gold. Triple J.

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1: Who's touring on Triple J?
0: That's right, Rum Jungle is making some massive noise about their winter tour. Their newest album, Marginalia, lands right before they hit the road. So be one of the first to hear it in live settings on Aussie stages from June 19 till early July.
2: For info on these gigs and more, head to Triple J's Instagram.

Asher Jeffrey's new one off of Triple J's Unearthed. Really enjoying that one. This is poor form. It's called Backwards Baby, Backwards Baby. Asher Jeffrey's. We love indie artist out of Brisbane. Hey, we're about to depart. I can't believe it. I got a couple more songs to play for you, and then that's us for the evening. I hope you've had a nice time. I'll be back with you next week. I won't say my goodbyes just now, but I just want to make sure you know that I love you. Okay, you know I love you, yeah? I got some North Lane here, Evian, and then we're going to leave it with Samisha Tiwari. Capisha Tiwari? Good, Ben. Triple J.

Sydney's very own North Lane there with Evian. And that just about does us for Late Nights on Triple J. It's been an honour hanging out. Thank you for getting me through what is one of the spookiest evenings of potentially my entire life. Not sure I've mentioned it, but I saw a horror movie tonight. I was super brave about it. I was not. I was cuddled up into my partner's arm. And apparently I was shaking, which I don't remember, but I believe that it was happening. Not that track. Isha Tiwari to take you out. I'll see you next week. Have a great weekend. It's Triple J.

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1: On Friday, for Like a Version, we're getting an original and a cover from That Boy Kwame. The man has been on tour with Baker Boy and he just released his latest album, These Are Just My Thoughts, at the start of May. 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

0: 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Introducing
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1: Doing that, it's Nookie. And when I'm not lapping around my home streets of Nowra, I'm hosting Blackout on Triple J every weekend. 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
3: 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Plus, producer Josh will come through and show us a highlight and a low light from the show this week at That's Amore and a Mamma Mia. And I'm calling it out, producer Josh, it can't be this moment from Thursday.
1: 10 past minutes on your Thursday morning. You're hanging out with kids. 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
3: 10 past minutes. It's too obvious of a Mamma Mia, okay? We've got that. 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
4: This Friday, lock in for a Heat of Masterclass with that boy Kwame.
5: Yeah. I keep thinking about the time you let me on my mind. You let me on my mind.
4: An all-round rapper and producer with bars for days, he'll be giving us a lowdown on an original and a

0: Morning, Jack James with Triple J News. The leader of Lebanese militant group Hezbollah says it rejects the latest renewed ceasefire deal struck after talks between the Israeli, Lebanese and United States governments. Here's Matthew Doran.
1: The deal follows a similar line to previous ceasefire agreements, demanding Hezbollah move out of parts of southern Lebanon and disarm as a condition of ending fighting with Israel. It was announced after another round of US-hosted talks with the Israeli and Lebanese governments, but once again, Hezbollah was not party to the negotiations. Its leader, Naim Qassem, says no foreign country should or could demand Lebanese citizens lay down their weapons, and the deal is a declaration of surrender to Israel. Overnight, more Israeli strikes in southern Lebanon have been reported, so too Hezbollah attacks on Israel.
0: Former Labor Environment Minister Peter Garrett is encouraging Australians with concerns about the federal government's AUKUS pact to get involved in his new crowd-funded public inquiry. Changes to the multi-billion dollar deal announced over the weekend will see Australia buy 3 second-hand nuclear-powered submarines from the US rather than 2 second-hand and 1 new. But the Midnight Oil frontman has told Hack that debate on such an expensive project is currently missing.
2: I can't find a single big defence project in Australia's history that has run to time or on budget. And the complexity of these AUKUS subs is mind-boggling. There actually isn't a single design that the public has seen.
0: Deakin University is consulting staff on a proposed restructure its union warns could cut 140 jobs. The National Tertiary Education Union says the proposal would eliminate more than 100 professional staff roles, along with positions in campus facilities and digital services. NTEU Deakin Branch President Professor Rhys Walters says

0: their cultures and to elders, past, present, and future.
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2: Good morning.
3: Hello.
2: Hi.
3: Hi.
2: Real subtle.
3: Ben,
2: what?
3: Thank you for saying good morning, Concetta. For me personally, bad morning.
2: No, why?
3: 4:15 alarm, as per usual. That's fine. I'm used to it by now. It's all good. It goes off. I go to turn it off. Evidently, I snooze rather than turn it all the way off because I then take my phone with me with my clothes and my towel to the bathroom.
2: Yep.
3: I'm in the shower and the alarm starts going off again.
2: Oh,
3: you ever
2: my
3: have
2: gosh.
3: That? Because you've snoozed it for 8 minutes or whatever and it's like you're wet, you're in there. And you feel so bad.
2: Dude, that's actually crazy. I said today, aren't all alarms the worst? Like, what sound is not ruined by an alarm? Does anyone have a good alarm? Because the sound of an alarm is truly hell, especially if it's happening again in the shower or whatever.
3: That's awesome for you to only realize that when you have 3 weeks left of doing breakfast radio. Thank God you didn't come to hate alarms earlier than that. You would have been miserable for years now, Concetta.
2: I wouldn't have made it to work.
3: You never would have made it. Yeah, it is true, though. There's not a single sound that's good. There's not one.
2: I made a sparkly fairy sound, my alarm, and now I hate it. And you know I love fairies.
3: No, I hate fairies. Anything that's whimsical or magical, I want to squish beneath my boots.
2: Now, do you know what is whimsical today? It's an original and a cover for Like a Virgin, and we've got that boy Kwame.

0: So pumped for that boy Kwame's original and cover. We can tell you that the song he's covering, it is one of the most Shazammed songs of all time.
1: That's big.
0: Get your guesses in. 0439757555. One of the most Shazammed songs of all time. We'll come to that soon. But can I just go back to this, Concetta?
1: No.
0: You said, you know what is whimsical?
1: Yeah.
0: An original and a cover from that boy Kwame.
1: I was literally going to be like, did you clock my transition?
0: What do you think it means?
1: Whimsical means it's kind of like la la la. And it means like it's a little bit airy, it's a little bit fairy. And what I'm trying to say is my transition was dog shit, but I tried.
0: I'm going to play this audio to that boy Kwame. I'm going to get him in here and I'm going to go, this is what Concetta said earlier. A little bit airy and a little bit fairy. What do you think of that?
1: Saying that about a rapper, awesome.
0: Whimsical show coming up on Breakfast today. Plus, I don't know if you saw this, but Steve Lacy announced a new album yesterday and overnight dropped the first single from it. So we're going to play that for you after our mix at 6. Let's rip into that right here. Kicking off our day like we always do on Brekkie with our mix at 6. Let's get it.
2: Who's that?

0: blow it, man. I want to get my balls out, man. No, I want to get my balls out. Please, no more weed up, man. Please, man.
1: Young SK, I was going insane. To go radio, I had to walk in the rain. Tell me what you know about surfing the train. No logical thinking, had stress on the brain. One time I had to murk AMCs. Bet any money they won't test me again. Before I did fit picks, I've been a lyricist. Had to make a

0: There it is, your Friday edition of The Mix at 6, baby. Thanks to Latifa T, our queen and host of Doof and Saturday House Party, where you can catch more of her. You're on Triple J Breakfast with Concetta and Luca, and just good to hear some thoughts always for The Mix. We've got Good Morning Legends. This Mix at 6 is bringing me joy. We're so happy to hear it. Storm in the Morning is a game changer.
1: Hell yeah.
0: Absolutely. And big shout outs to Eve texting in saying, morning, loved The Mix. It's my last day at my job today.
1: Yo.
0: So good to blast this loud. It's no rules today for me. New life incoming. Have a fabulous day. Go, Eve!
1: Hell yeah, Eve. Hell yeah. New chapter. Let's go. I want to give special love to the person who texted Storm in the Morning as a game changer because Storm, one of the artists who was in The Mix at 6, and it has the two dots, the umlaut above the U.
0: Yeah.
1: And the person who texted it, they've done the two
0: dots.
1: They cared enough to hold down the U extra for a couple seconds until the two dots come up and then they pressed it. That's what we want to see here on Breakfast.
0: 100%.
1: Man, this is what we want to see as well. Brand new music from Steve Lacy. Yeah.

0: Me. He has a brand new song. It's called The Feeling. We'll play it for you in a second. It just dropped overnight off the back of yesterday, him announcing his third album. It's called Oh Yeah? Question mark.
1: Oh yeah.
0: And it's out July 17. Are you a Lacey head, Concetta?
1: I am, and I really feel sentimental for him because I swear he was one of my first ever interviews of all time. Like literally days within the job, I got to interview him, and he was very, I don't know if this is, I always use this word wrong, but let's say enigmatic. He was like mysterious and he had this total aura, you know, and he was obsessed with fidget toys at that point in time. And that was really fun.
0: I would love to interview him. Fingers crossed that like off the back of this new album, there's a tour and everything like that. And he's back because I love this freak so much. He's awesome. The most recent album, Gemini Rides, like 4 years ago. Love that.
1: So
0: love the one before that. All the stuff with Vampire Weekend, I love. All the stuff with the internet, I absolutely love. So I'm pumped for this new song. We'll play it out in a sec, get people's thoughts. It's sort of what you'd expect from Steve Lacey. It's like more of his chilled out sort of R&B side, but I can't wait for what it sounds like sort of in the context of the rest of this album. Every time I think of Steve Lacey, I feel like almost sickeningly full because I have a food memory tied to Steve Lacey. Yeah, I saw him at the very start of 2020, like right before the lockdowns. And I went to just get like Chinese food before and absolutely went nuts on dumplings and fried rice and whatever else that
1: was having.
0: Yeah,
1: sometimes you do.
0: And so the only time I've seen him live was like with my stomach absolutely popping in with
1: agony.
0: Dumplings and chili oil and vinegar and stuff. It kind of does make me a bit sick to think about, but I love him nonetheless.
1: Let's hear this new song and see if it makes you feel really sickening. Full as you hear.
0: I'm going to get a bucket and you please get your fingers out and text in what you think of this new song. 0439 757 555. New music from Steve Lacey. It's called The Feelings. Let us know your feelings on The Feeling on Dribble Day.

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0: Diggits and Charlotte Plank right there. Car Crash on Triple J Breakfast. Concetta and Luke with you. And in before that, we had brand new music from Steve Lacey. It's called The Feeling. It dropped overnight. The text line is loving it, Concetta. Luke in Me Engine Brisbane saying, straight up Sunday morning vibes. Yes. I dig it. Jaren South Melbourne saying, the classic sound of Steve Lacey. Angus in Cronulla, holy Frank Ocean. I love it. A beautiful comparison. Matt in Rockdale associating this banger with driving down to Albury today. Core memory made.
1: Oh, that's so special.
0: It's the Albury song. What do you think?
1: I loved it. It really, I thought it was really beautiful. Like classic him vibes, but I can already tell I will be playing it over and over and over again. What about you?
0: Yeah, big fan. Maybe that was about my fifth listen already and it came out 9 hours ago. So early signs are good for me and the new Steve Lacey song. Morning, Jackie.
2: Morning, guys.
1: Hi,
0: you ready to do some news?
2: Let's do it.
0: Oh, my word. It just hit 6:30. Let's do some news headlines.
2: Morning, Jack James with a Triple J news update. Foreign Minister Penny Wong says she believes allegations of sexual assault made by Australian activists delivering aid to Gaza. Some Australians allege they were sexually assaulted, humiliated and beaten after being detained by the Israeli Defence Force, which it denies. Senator Wong has told Senate Estimates the allegations are horrific.
3: Well, my principal position is to always believe women when allegations of sexual assault are made. Those allegations are terrible. They are horrific.
2: The head of Lebanese militant group Hezbollah has meanwhile rejected the latest ceasefire agreement between Israel and Lebanon. Naeem Qassem has demanded Israeli troops end their invasion of Lebanon and withdraw completely. Ukraine's president has written an open letter to his Russian counterpart proposing a one-on-one meeting to end the war without the involvement of the United States. It comes after a week of heavy Russian bombardment across Ukraine. Back at home, there are hopes federal government initiatives will boost the uptake of long-acting reversible contraceptives among Australian women. The government is in the process of setting up centres for long-acting contraceptives, which will provide counselling and insertion and removal services free of charge. Victorian police are warning skiers, hikers and holidaymakers to remain safe in the state's Alpine region as this year's snow season officially kicks off. In sport, Manly has overcome a sluggish start to beat South Sydney 28-14 to open round 14 of the NRL at Brookvale Oval. And the Beatles and their company Apple Corp Limited have come together to officially recognise Global Beatles Day to be celebrated for the first time later this month.

0: Jack's been cooking in the editing suite. It doesn't get rougher cuts than
1: that. A few hard turns in there, but what beautiful songs.
2: The return of DJ Whiplash at last.
0: No, Jack, thank you for putting that together. Let's talk Beatles today. I love the Beatles. Mm-hmm. And what was crazy is I looked up the date of the newly formed Beatles Day, and it's my second last day ever at Triple J.
1: Yeah, good that they're doing it on the second last day and not your last day, because that would be kind of rude. He's trying to steal your thunder. Yeah. You know, it'd be interesting to see Beatles fans go up against Conchetta fans. I'd love to see that happen. But 25th of June, fans have actually celebrated this day for quite a long time, but this is just sort of making it official. 25th of June, 1967 was the day when the Beatles first performed this song during the first international live satellite TV broadcast ever. All in the-

0: So that broadcast was crazy. It reached an estimated 400 million people worldwide, which is insane to even think about in this sort of fragmented world that we live in now, that somehow 400 million people could be doing something at the same time. The Beatles themselves and the company have hopped on board to this day. So now it's official, and there's going to be heaps of events planned across the world to celebrate. Sing-alongs, new releases of alternate recordings, new video performances published for the first time. So lots going on.
1: Man, it's awesome. 25th of June. It's also my brother's birthday. He's going to absolutely lose focus. Sorry, Darcy.
0: Luca's brother versus Conchetta fans versus the Beatles.
1: Who will win the 400 million? Why has this become a thing now in 2026 of all times? Why are they now like Beatles Day? It's a thing.
0: Well, the boss of Apple Corporation Limited says that more than ever, the message of the Beatles and of All You Need Is Love speaks to something that the community needs at the moment, which totally. I think we can all agree. Beyond that, though, we do know that Paul, Ringo, John and George are all going to be the subject of this four-film series by Sam Mendes, one biopic for each of them, and they're all going to be released on the same day in April of 2028.
2: Yeah.
0: So maybe we're sort of being primed with more Beatles content. I'm sure we'll notice an uptick over the next year in the lead-up to these films. But hey,
2: this is crazy.
0: Let's lean into it.
2: Beatles mania is back.
1: Well, Paul McCartney was just on Chicken Shop Dates. The web series.
0: Wow.
1: It's funny to imagine the people running the Beatles marketing with a big whiteboard that says Chicken Shop Date, Beatles Day,
0: Hot Ones,
1: Four Times Movies,
2: Hot Ones,
1: SNL. Impractical Jokers. Get them in there.
0: Triple J Breakfast.
2: Thank you, Jackie.
0: Thanks, guys.
2: All we need is love, mate. It's 6:35 on a freaking Friday. We'll get some South Summit after this from Hockey Dad. It's Join the Club. We're on Triple J.

0: Conchetta and Luca with you on Triple J. That is South Summit with Heartless. And we will actually be chatting to South Summit next week. So keep an ear out for that. It is 6:40 on this beautiful Friday. And I don't know about you, but when I open my phone, the movie that is now everywhere and I'm seeing advertising for everywhere is the new Scary Movie. You're across this, right? It's great. We're up to the fifth?
1: Yes. I learned that this movie was even happening because there was a boxing fight. This is a lot of information to take in, I know, and I just have to do it quickly.
0: Take us
1: there was a boxing fight that took place in front of the pyramids and the Sphinx in Gaza in Egypt, okay?
0: Yeah.
1: And that's where it was. And the top rope sponsor said Scary Movie. And that's how I found out that there was a new Scary Movie. And I was like, wow, the world is awesome.
0: One of the most niche ways to find out about a new movie, maybe if you were listening to Drive Abby and Tyrone yesterday, you would have found out about it through Angus, the culture king, because he recently got to sit down for a chat with the stars of the movie. We're talking Anna Faris, Marlon Wayans, and Sean Wayans. And Angus, he does the best interviews, and he told the cast about how when he worked at a video store, the original Scary Movie was the DVD that was stolen the most out of any DVD, which is kind of perfect. And so on the show, if you missed it, they were all talking about then what was like the movie that was passed around school and shared with everyone. And so we got all talking about what kind of media was passed around at your school, and this is what they got into.
2: Annabelle in Brisbane, you had something that was shared with everyone. What was it?
3: There was this one guy in my year 7 class who would cold airdrop everyone the B movie.
2: Oh.
3: It was just his thing, I think.
2: You know, the full B movie.
3: Yeah, the full movie. No one had storage. It was a whole problem.
4: Just cook your phone. We had a similar thing, Annabelle, and it must have been like around the same time where the B movie was like the meme of the moment. Mm. And I had a friend who would send the script.
2: Like yeah, and it's really small, right?
4: Script.
2: It's
4: like, post it on your Facebook page, like on your Facebook wall, or like, yeah, sending it to your messages. But sending the full movie, I like
5: the
4: that.
5: Airdrop storage wastage B movie move is diabolical. Like, yeah. That's crazy.
2: How
5: work.
2: Much storage does that guy have on his phone?
5: Exactly. Yeah. What's his data plan? If he's sending that every day, that's a lot of data.
0: The cold airdrop move is crazy because now you have to like do a pin and stuff. But like back then, you'd just be getting, hang on, I'm getting the B movie right now.
1: You'd probably be like, what is this? Yeah, I guess I'll accept. Oh, hang on. A whole movie? Jerry Seinfeld's like, project after Seinfeld? No, thanks.
0: But it doesn't look right. Like, do you remember what was like shared around at school for you? Like,
1: Yeah. And it wasn't even at school. It was too naughty for school. There was a USB stick that would get passed around at the Moama skate park.
0: Yeah.
1: So it's already quite salacious. And on the USB stick, it contained like the entire Jackass cinematic universe.
0: No way.
1: It had all the Jackass movies and all the TV show from back in the day. And then it had all the episodes of Viva La Bam, the Bam Margera spinoff. And then it had all the episodes of Bam's Unholy Union, the other Bam Margera spinoff. And then it had Wild Boys, the one where they put animals on their penises and stuff. And then there was a separate folder, which I think was just videos of like car crashes and stuff. It was a crazy USB. It was wild.
0: I honestly think that's something that like parents would like makeup that they're like, my kid is going around sharing a ripstick of like all skateboarding legend stuff that they'd be obsessed with. That's so funny.
1: There would be boomers who, developed a lifelong fear of USB sticks because they're like, have you seen what's on there?
0: Yeah.
1: It's all of the Jackass.
0: These are naughty movies.
1: It's 100% of Jackass cinematic universe.
0: They say, don't try this at home. And all you boys, all you want to do is try this at home.
1: I would love to know though. It is a salacious thing if it goes around at school or at work or maybe even the Moama skate park. What was the passed around piece of media? And can you beat my JCU USB stick? Because, God, it was exciting stuff. Let's do some Adela right here. KGB on Triple J. KGB.

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1: Get ready for some lighter and brighter days because Matt Corby is touring in June. The Tragic Magic singer is not the only honeyed vocal hitting the road. Our mate Greta Ray is coming along too. They'll be gigging from early to mid-June, so get in quick. If you're still craving more after Matt Corby, get around rising pop girly Clobby Parche. She'll be playing all-ages shows in intimate settings across Eora, Sydney, Meanjin, Brisbane and Naarm, Melbourne from June 14. So don't miss out.
0: You can check out more Aussie gigs on Triple J socials.

Man, I go to Mopac Secondary College. With that two cash, I can claim my passion now. With that front dash, I can feel the pressure now. I've been releasing music since 2025, but for producing, I've been producing since 2023. For the genre, I don't really have a genre. I just make whatever feels right. But if you wanted to put me in a category, I'll just call it brown boy music. The best way for me to make good music is to represent myself and show myself, like, my culture and everything. One thing I enjoy about music is, like, I don't need to be anyone for people to listen to me. And that makes me so happy because all I've wanted to do is express myself and I feel the need that I need to. And now people are liking it, so yeah. This is the track I uploaded to Unearthed High 2026. It's Ride or Die featuring 719023 and Ash VS. I wanted to make people move with the music, so I put relatable lyrics with an up-tempo beat, and boom, Ride or Die.

0: Come on now. That is Leithu. That's one of our Unearth High finalists. He made that. It's so good. It was called Ride or Die. And that's one of my favorite songs that have come out from these kids. It's so, so amazing. If you love Leithu too, you can head to the Unearth website, go to his profile, leave him a review. But also, very excitingly, we will be surprising one of our Unearth High finalists very, very soon. And what I love is it's one of the last things I will do here at Triple J. And like we always say, Luca, it's one of the most meaningful and beautiful things that you can do at this station.
1: We said we won't let you finish up this job, Concenza, unless you sneak into a high school one more time. One last job, please. Yeah, sometime before Concenza knocks off on the 26th of June, we will be surprising our Unearth High winner at their school. Keep an eye on breakfast. We'll keep an ear on breakfast. Keep an eye on the socials for all that. We will have a like a version from that boy Kwame after 7:30. Let's go to some news with Blusher, Triple J.

0: morning, Judge Ames with Triple J News. The federal government says it's raised allegations with Israel that Australian activists were sexually assaulted when they were detained by the Israeli Defence Forces. 11 Australians were part of an aid flotilla heading for Gaza last month when they were intercepted and detained by the IDF in international waters. Allegations have since been made that some of the Australians were sexually assaulted by Israeli forces, claims which Foreign Minister Penny Wong says she believes, but which Israel denies. Ms. Wong says reports the group was denied consular access is also a major concern.
1: Australia has directly raised our concerns with Israeli authorities about the treatment of detainees and refusal to provide consular access in line with international obligations. We've called in the Israeli ambassador to reiterate our demand for answers.
0: A bail hearing will resume for one of the so-called ISIS brides arrested after returning from Syria last month after details of the slavery accusations against Zineb Ahmed were aired in court. Prosecutors allege she willingly went to Syria, had multiple marriages with men who were linked to the Islamic State, and also documented and supported the actions of IS on social media. She's facing enslavement charges, with federal police telling the court she treated a teenage girl very badly but didn't hurt her. The bail hearing continues later today. Elsewhere this morning, Federal Labor's Special Envoy for Remote Communities says the lack of services in remote Aboriginal communities in the Northern Territory is putting families at risk. Eleni Roussos has more.
2: The ABC can reveal the mother of Kumanjay Little Baby, who went missing from an Aboriginal town camp in Alice Springs before her body was found in April, was forced to leave her remote community of Yuendumu to access specialist support for the child who had special needs. The federal member for the Bush seat of Lingiari, Marion Scrimgeour, says the mother was in insecure housing in the town.
3: Let's stop the, you know, these little ones falling over a cliff and their families.
2: Ms Scrimgeour has written to the Prime Minister requesting an audit into how Commonwealth funding is spent by the NT government and other non-government organisations.
0: In sport overnight, Australia's cricketers have lost the third and deciding one-day international against Pakistan by 4 wickets, losing the series 2-1. Australia recorded their lowest ODI total in Pakistan after being dismissed for 157 across just 42 overs.

0: Crows. And in the AFL last night, the Adelaide Crows have overcome a flurry of late injuries to hold off Geelong in a one-point thriller to kick off round 13 at the Adelaide Oval. That's the news for now, right around Australia or the world if you're streaming online. This is Triple J.
1: Triple J's Like a Virgin. We were like, we need to get a Like a Virgin. Like, that was the one bucket list thing.
2: So many iconic moments have happened in the studio.
3: There's a lot of history here.
4: This was a dream come true.
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6: 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Hi, Dad.
1: Triple J's Like a Virgin.
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8: Well, good morning.
9: Well, good morning. A happy Friday. A happy Like a Virgin day. In about, 30, 40 minutes or so, we'll be treated to an original and then a cover from That Boy Kwame.

Let's go. The last time That Boy Kwame was in the Lack of a Studio, he covered Kendrick Lamar's All Right. He's been touring around the country with Baker Boy. He just released his latest album, These Are Just My Thoughts, before he heads on some headline shows around the country. What is he going to cover, though? That is where the clue comes in for you. That Boy Kwame is going to cover one of the most Shazammed songs of all time. Mm-hmm. Go and think, what is the most popular song? What is a song that you're like, I reckon everyone's gone, beep, beep, beep, what is that? And then text us, okay? 0439757555, and we'll hear what he's got for an original and a cover after 7:30. But why don't we look back to last week and the iconic cover we got from Audrey Hobart, literally covering her brother, Malcolm Todd. It's Earrings, you're on Triple J.

0: of it.
1: Love you, Malcolm.
2: Love you, Malcolm. That's Audrey Herbert last week in the Like a Virgin studio telling her very own brother, Malcolm Todd, that she loves him by, I mean, literally, but also by covering his song Earrings. Mm-hmm. We'll get a fresh Like a Virgin from that boy Kwame in about 30 minutes or so, which is undeniably good and nice and exciting, wouldn't you say, Conchetta?
3: I feel like a turn is coming.
2: I need it bad because my afternoon yesterday after work sucked so bad.
3: What happened?
2: Well, I shouldn't say. It's first world problem stuff. But I went to get some lunch after work, walk around, go, oh, yeah, I'll just grab a little sandwich while I'm on the move. Let's do that. Go to a cafe, has a sandwich just labelled a chicken sandwich. No further detail.
3: Okay.
2: I go, can I get the chicken sandwich, please? It looked nice. And I go, yep, no worries. Do you want it toasted? And I go,

0: yeah,
1: you gotta
0: not?
1: Say yeah.
0: It's a bit wintry. I'll get it toasted. Absolutely. Yeah. Who doesn't like a bit of melted cheese on the chicken sandwich for sure? And then they toast it and they give it to me and I take a bite and there's chicken and there's avocado and there's tomato and there's cheese and that's all good. And then there's also lettuce. How is this happening in 2026? How are we still putting lettuce in a toasted sandwich? What is going on? What is... got me feeling like... You know what I mean?
1: Take us through the texture, mate. Take us through the taste, the sensory stuff that was happening to you.
0: Soggy and voluminous and so much of it and cold. All the rest of the sandwich managed to get hot. The core of the little spine of the lettuce is still crunchy and cold. And that part's cold. And then the rest is disgusting and warm and slimy and soggy. I just can't believe that it's still happening. As a punter, know that lettuce cannot go in a toasted sandwich. It seems like about 70% of people who run cafes don't know that you shouldn't put lettuce in a toasted sandwich. If you're wondering, take it out. If it's got lettuce in it, it's not a toasting option. Yep. If you want it to be a toaster, put the goddamn spinach in. Easy.
1: Tell them, let them hear it. And also, don't you reckon there should have been some sort of like system where you say, hey, I'd like that toasted, and they have to go... Yeah. Hello, we'd like to give you a warning. Mm-hmm. We do have lettuce in the sandwich. Would you like to proceed? You know when you do that on a website?
0: Yes.
1: And you have to confirm?
0: Are you sure?
1: Or back out?
0: And I'd go, back to safety. Leave that thing cold. No chance. Yeah, we've got Josiah texting again. It turns to cabbage, homie. Yeah.
1: Totally.
0: It turns to cabbage. But at least cabbage is meant to be like that.
1: Yeah,
0: lettuce
1: I agree.
0: Lettuce has changed forms. It's a disgusting new thing. And so literally I took like one bite, bit into the core of the spine of the cold, crunchy, slimy, disgusting lettuce.
1: Yeah.
0: And I was like, you know what? I'm done.
1: Yep.
0: I can't even, it's not even worth opening this thing up to take it out. I'm chucking the whole thing.
1: Totally.
0: Chucked it.
1: Sometimes that happens. It's like my brain can't compute. I cannot physically be around this anymore. Oh. We've got to get rid of it.
0: How is this still happening in the year of our Lord and Savior 2026? And so I chucked it, right?
1: Yeah.
0: And then I obviously turned around to walk back inside the ABC building with, I guess, what must have been a sour look on my face.
1: Yeah.
0: Because I ran into someone I know and they were like, you're good? I was like, yeah. I just had a bad sandwich. I threw it out. They were like, what's wrong with it? I was like, it was a toasted sandwich, but it had lettuce. And like, that's not so bad. I'd eat that. And I was like, what? These people must be out there. I guess that's who keeping these dumb cafes afloat that are toasting their lettuce sandwiches. The one person in 1,000 who would actually eat it.
1: That's so funny. The alternate reality is someone has it and they go back to the cafe and they go, hey, thank you for making this lettuce so soggy and grey. I love the sandwich.
0: Finally, someone who can do to lettuce what's meant to be done to lettuce, turning it into what feels like juice that comes out of a slug's ass.
1: But I think what you've brought up here is it's relative, right? We'll have some people being like, oh, I love when it's soggy lettuce, and I would have eaten that. And to other people like you, would be like, no, get this away from me. And as usual, it's like personal preference, but some people are wrong.
0: 100%. And I chucked it, which is rare for me. Normally I'll find a way to take it out or, you know, just push on with it.
1: Mm.
0: Chuck the whole thing out. And so I want to hear from people. 0439757555. All right. We're already blowing up with a lot of soggy lettuce haters. Shouts out to the to the collectivism happening on the text line. Finally, we're all on board against the lettuce. But I want to hear people's stories. 0439757555. What did you throw out? What food did you actually have to throw out that was so bad that you chucked the whole thing? And then Conchetta and I will tell you whether or not we would have fished it out of the bin.
1: 100%.
0: Because chances are pretty high.
1: We're not above that.
0: Tell us what you threw out. 0439757555. And of course, keep the soggy lettuce hate coming. It is so welcome here on Triple J Breakfast. It's the Ryans.

0: Tuvalu, I'm your girl, right, on Triple J Breakfast. Concetta and Luca with you. I'm still reeling. I'm still recovering from having to throw out a cafe sandwich yesterday. Chicken sandwich. They said, do you want it toasted? I said, yeah, no worries. And little did I know, I did not want it toasted because that lettuce on the freaking thing should be illegal. They need to be locked up. I know it's first world problems, but God, lettuce on a sandwich. How is it still on a toasted sandwich? How is it still happening in 2026, Concetta? What do people seem to reckon?
1: Well, Luca, you are not alone at all. We've got people saying, yes, yes, yes, Luca, no soggy lettuce ever.
2: Yes.
1: Someone else saying 100% right, it should be a crime. Someone going as far as to say it should be a death sentence to get this. So
0: let's
1: walk back from that one. But it was texted in. Steph saying, throwing away a cafe sandwich in this economy, okay, money bag. So now we've got some shots fired.
0: That just goes to show how bad it was. Because it cost $4,500 for this sandwich.
1: And we've got Brad in Townsville saying, Luca, how do you feel about lettuce on a kebab though? Because I don't disagree about lettuce not belonging on a toasted sandwich, but for some reason I believe it just works on a kebab. Would you like to weigh in there, Luca?
0: Yeah, that is a good point. Lettuce on a warm kebab doesn't feel as offensive. It is interesting. I suppose it's all about context, isn't it? Like context is very important in this world of ours,
1: right,
0: in this modern age, because in the lead up to a kebab, you know, we all can make our assumptions about what might be happening. Where in the lead up to the sandwich, I'm just having a coffee and an orange juice.
1: Yeah, it's broad
0: juice,
1: daylight.
0: Yeah, I think it depends on what you consume in the few hours before, how you feel about the soggy lettuce and whether or not you even notice it. But we asked people to tell us what food have they thrown out, and we'll rate whether or not we would also throw it out or if we'd pick it out of the bin. You ready to get into some here, Concetta?
1: Please.
0: Okay, we've got Alec in Nipaluna, Hobart, who says, oh God, shiver down my spine, pre-sourced Bay Marie egg and bacon roll, particularly when it's been wrapped up like an MMA fighter trying to make weight. You know those ones that you see at the servo and they're wrapped tight in glad wrap?
1: I'm telling you right now, I'm leaving it.
0: Yeah.
1: I'm not having that.
0: Yeah, that can stay. That's staying in the bin. No thanks. And that is sweaty. Sweat in there. Somebody's saying, oh, any dim sim with a gross bit ruins that dim sim and any others that you have left, all straight in the bin.
1: Babe, leaving it in the bin.
0: No, I'm taking it.
1: What?
0: Yeah, I kind of like the little gross bit in the dim sim. It's a nice bit of texture or something. Oh, I'm into it.
1: Okay, fair enough.
0: Send me your gross bits. Cut them out of your dim sims and mail them. I'll eat them all. What about this? I threw out a $19, quote unquote, acai bowl on Hamilton Island. It was soup.
1: That is a big bump bow for me. Yeah. There is no way I want a soupy acai bowl.
0: That can stay in the bin. Even, to be honest, a regular acai bowl also stay in the bin for me.
1: I don't like them enough to want that, and you know how I feel about soup. Don't give me a bowl of soupy liquid. That's staying right where I can see it, away from me.
0: Soup that's meant to be soup is bad. Food that's not even meant to be soup that's become soup, it's another
1: freaking
0: level. What about you, Ash in Wangaratta? What did you throw out? Oh, Ash? Oh, hang on. What about now, Ash? Ash in Wangaratta, what did you throw out?
1: Oh, still no.
0: Oh, no, now, Ash in Wangaratta.
3: Can you hear me?
1: Yay! We were just trying to build the tension, Ash. We really want to know now, what did you throw out?
3: So I'm treating myself driving back to work one day. I get a soft serve in an ice cream cone.
0: Yum.
3: I drive through, take a nice big lick, and I'm like, this doesn't taste quite right.
1: Oh,
3: and I'm
1: no.
3: like... It's a cross between either not clean machine or off milk. And I'm like, okay, I've got 5 minutes back to work. I'm not going to throw it out the window. So I proceeded to drive back to work with a melting soft serve in my hand and throw it in the bin.
0: Was there even anything to throw, or was it just a handful of liquid at that point?
3: It was partly liquid, but my goodness, it was disgusting.
1: Oh.
3: And I don't throw much out, but I had to straight in the bin.
1: Ash, I think... ice cream's, can we agree, one of the best foods in the world. For that to go wrong, for you to take one lick of life's most joyous creations and to have to go, nah, that is probably, and also one of the saddest sights to watch Ash driving around with an ice cream in his hand, melting down the arm. He's not taking a lick.
0: You can stay in the bin.
1: Yeah, we're not going to be picking that up from you. Thank you, Ash. We've got Oliver on the line in Maroubra. Oliver, what about you? What did you throw out?
4: Now, I know this might be such sacrilege, but I threw out a palmy/palmer, however you like to pronounce it.
0: Ooh, what was wrong with it? How far into it were you?
4: So I ordered it from the kitchen, showed up. There was no ham or bacon on the palmer. Mm. I took a bite into it, and I just walked out.
1: Wait, he was so fed up, he walked out. Wait, Oliver, what was on the palmer? So was it just a schnitzel, or what was
4: it
1: there?
4: It was just melted cheese and a schnitzel.
1: Am I allowed to say I'm having that?
4: That's sacrilege, but I threw out a palmy/palmer, however you like to pronounce it.
0: Ooh, what was wrong with it? How far into it were you?
4: So I ordered it from the kitchen, showed up. There was no ham or bacon on the palmer. Mm. I took a bite into it and I just walked out.
1: Wait. He was so fed up. He walked up. What was on the pie? So was it just a schnitzel, or what was
4: it
1: there?
4: It was just melted cheese and a schnitzel.
1: Am I allowed to say I'm having that? I like a bit of that.
0: That's a yes, because it, no, that can go. No.

0: go back there and try to pocket some ham and slip it onto the, onto the thing. Well, this is why you got a BYO ham, Oliver.
1: I feel like you two are palmy purists, where I don't believe in the palmy. So for me, just like a beautiful schnitzel with a bit of cheese, that's a bit of a novelty. Whereas you two are like, where's the freaking ham?
2: I didn't have the courage to like complain.
1: Yeah,
2: I just was so mortified.
1: He walked out.
0: I couldn't bear to face the kind of person that's making a pava without the ham on it. I don't want to confront them. It could be terrible for me. I'm backing that move, Oliver. What do we reckon? What have you thrown out? 0439757555. Keep them coming and we'll tell you whether or not we'd fish them out of the bin. 3% here on Triple J.

0: Anima featuring Joji, Beautiful on Triple J Breakfast. Conchetta and Luca with you. We've just hit 7:30. It's time for some news.
1: Morning, Jack James with a Triple J news update. The head of Lebanese militant group Hezbollah has rejected the latest ceasefire agreement between Israel and Lebanon. Via a statement read on Lebanese TV, Naim Qassem says he's rejected the deal, demanding that Israeli troops end their invasion of Lebanon completely.
2: The ceasefire must be comprehensive. There's no division between the south and the rest of Lebanon, and no freedom for the Israeli enemy to kill in Lebanon. As long as the occupation exists, the resistance will continue.
1: Bondi hero Ahmed Al-Ahmed has been charged with assault and intimidation over an alleged incident involving his father at a home in Sydney's West, as he denies any wrongdoing. Two of Mr. Al-Ahmed's brothers have previously been ordered to stay away from him after they were charged with threatening him over the phone. Residents from the flood-affected community of Nauru say they're happy to be returning home but saddened by the state of the community. Evacuees from the town, also known as Daly River, have been returning home over the past week after spending nearly 3 months in an evacuation centre. A Mount Everest guide, presumed dead after failing to return to base camp, has been found crawling down the slopes of the world's highest mountain after surviving without food or oxygen for about a week. Dawa Sherpa has been hospitalised in Kathmandu after spending several days alone on the slopes. Australia's cricketers have lost the third and deciding one-day international against Pakistan by 4 wickets to lose the series 2-1. Manly has marked the permanent appointment of Kieran Foran as head coach with a 28-14 win over South Sydney to open round 14 of the NRL. And Conchetta and Luca, that's it for now. I'm going to go call a spade, but I'll be back in half an hour with a full wrap of the morning's news.
3: Hell yeah, baby. And then we'll talk to you again in about an hour at 8:30. It is Conchetta and Luca with you on Triple J. And as you know, on a Friday, coming up for Like a Virgin really soon is That Boy Kwame.

Yes, indeed. Returning to the Like a Virgin studio for the second time after he covered Kendrick Lamar back in 2018. He's been opening for Baker Boy's John Jay tour and he just released an album, These Are Just My Thoughts. We've told you the clue for the song that that boy Kwame's going to cover. It is one of the most Shazam songs of all time. So what song have you heard? And be like, what's that song again? Yep. That could be what he's covering. 0439 757 555. Get your guesses in and we want to come back to some more of these quite disgusting foods that people have thrown out after this. Jungle Giants, Feel the Way I Do on Triple J.

0: It's the Jungle Giants for you on your Friday morning. You're hanging out with Kinchetta and Luca, and we are asking you, what did you throw out? What food got you so disgusted you threw it out? And we're going to tell you if we would eat it or not. And this is all off the back of poor darling Luca had one of the worst sandwiches all time because it involved soggy lettuce that was toasted, which you think should be illegal.
1: I've been very buoyed. I've felt very good by the amount of people coming through and saying, 100. Yeah, lettuce on a toast sandwich has to go. Thank God. Maybe 2027 is the year that we never see this kind of all backwards thinking, you know.
0: 100%. We've got a few more things left to decide. Would we pick this out of the bin or not? Someone's texted in, I found two caterpillars in separate raspberries, so I just threw the whole punnet out. If we're seeing... I mean, come on.
1: Yeah, that can go. That can go. I have a little sort of herb patch out the front of my apartment. I grow mint in there. I was making a salad with a bunch of mint, made like most of the salad, and then picked up one last mint leaf, and it had a caterpillar on the back. And I was like, well, the whole salad has to go.
0: We're done.
1: That can go. Any risk of a caterpillar, it's out.
0: It's out. Okay, we're not effing with any caterpillars. Now, what about this? Someone said, I threw out a plastic tasting but beautiful looking piece of cake that they paid $12 for.
1: $12 enough for me to like try two or three mouthfuls, but if it truly is plastic, it can go.
0: Yeah, absolutely. The whole point of cake is that it tastes nice. I do not want it to taste like plastic, so I'd be leaving that in the bin. No, thank you.
1: That's another quote for the Concerto Cristo gravestone, I think. The whole point of cake is that it tastes nice. Concerto Cristo.
0: I mean, we ain't getting nutrients from it, so it better taste good on the way down. What about this? I think this is a controversial one. A whole spaghetti alla carbonara overcooked with garlic, cream and parsley. Are we taking that or are we leaving it?
1: I know it's like not it's not the official, you're not meant to have cream in there or whatever, yes. But they're all pretty good to me. I wouldn't throw it out. I would recognize that it wasn't an official, authentic carbonara, as you would say. Maybe I'd shame it. I'd go, you're not real, but I'd still eat the
0: but
1: hell
0: you
1: out of
0: still
1: it.
0: Eat it. I'm leaving it. I'm leaving it.
1: What about you, Sophie in Gunnedah? You've admitted to a pretty strange food habit. What's going on?
2: Well, I used to go to a very famous fast food chain and buy 10 or 12 of their best-selling burgers.
1: And was it a big burger?
2: Yes, it was a
1: burger. Okay.
0: I feel like you guys are talking in code, but I can't quite pick it. Yeah, okay.
1: 10 or 12?
2: I lived 12 because I lived hours away from this particular restaurant.
0: Mm-hmm.
2: I would bring them home, I would freeze them, and then as I would get the craving for my favourite burger, I would throw them in the microwave, reheat them, and then eat them.
0: Sophie,
2: now, I know you don't like toasted lettuce,
0: yep,
2: but you've got to try microwave lettuce.
0: No, you're sick! Sophie, you sound like a sweet person, but you're sick.
1: Yeah, I don't know if I need to.
2: That's going to be your weekend goal, long weekend goal.
0: I cannot believe this. We're taking fast food, we're freezing it, popping it in the... I literally can't think of anything crazy. Do you have a line, Sophie? Where do we draw the line? When do you finally go, maybe these have been in the freezer way too long?
2: Oh, no, they're fine. Plenty of preservatives in those.
1: Oh, certainly,
2: But you can't put them in the microwave and then leave them out too long on the bench because they go hard.
1: Okay.
2: That's where I draw the line.
0: That's a line.
1: Your passion for microwave lettuce has been enough to maybe make me try this thing out. I will give this a go and I'll report back to you, Sophie.
2: You go for it.
0: That's awesome.
1: Let's see how we go with the microwave lettuce. Yes, a lot of people saying use spinach, use rocket instead. Absolutely. Spinach and rocket, Luca Muller approved. Lettuce out of here. No, thank you. We've got to get towards a lucky version. Somebody get me some lettuce for the microwave.

0: On Triple J Breakfast, Concetta and Luke with you. That is Speak Now from Gem Casa Daily. It's 7:45 on a Friday. You know what's about to happen. Let's freaking rip into it. Triple
1: J. Like a version.
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0: Pretty intimidating song. 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
1: The verses are great. 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
3: It's Kenjana and Luca with you on your Friday, and joining us this morning for their return to the Black Conversion studio, it's that boy Kwame. Good morning.
4: What up, what up, what up?
3: Hi. Welcome.
4: Thank you for having me.
3: How are you feeling?
4: Feeling great. How are you?
3: Yeah, we're feeling excited.
4: It's good.
5: Yeah, so excited, man. And it's glad to have you back. This is your second time in the Like a Virgin studio. Last time, a few years back, you covered Kendrick Lamar. My knees get weak and my gun might blow, but we gon' be all right. Yeah, we gon' be all right. Pretty satisfied by hearing that back.
4: Yeah,
5: what
4: crazy.
5: What are your memories of that day?
4: That was wild. You know, back in 2018, it got the call out to do it, and It was a moment, you know, to be able to like cover a song like that. I mean, even just its the meaning behind it and everything was really powerful. So to have a band to just, you know, play it with and everything was sick.
5: So cool, yeah, man. Such a good cover. Where would you rate the nerves today? More or less nervous than that first one?
4: Nah, no nerves, honestly.
3: Oh, that's so
4: honestly
3: good.
4: Speaking, yeah.
3: That's so good. Were the nerves that day or not even?
4: Honestly, not at all.
3: So
4: because
3: cool.
4: because it was just like It was exciting, you know?
3: I looked watching you smile, listening to it back. Do you feel like you've, I don't know, like there'd be a lot of growth between now and then. Do you feel it?
4: Yeah, definitely. That was the biggest component about, you know, doing it again, especially drawing parallel to the two and being able to just like, just show where I was then, where I'm at now, and what I've learned over the years and stuff. It was really cool.
3: That's so good. I mean, let's talk about what's been happening for you. You've been on tour supporting Baker Boy on the Jan J tour in April. I wanted to know, like, when did you first come across each other and spark that relationship?
4: Yeah, the first time Denzel, shout out my guy, first time we met was 2018-19 on like the festival route, but then that year in 2023 was when we really connected, and then we just kind of just been cool since, and then got the call up for the tour and I was like, yo, like this is actually really cool. And I just aligned with it on like a deeper, you know, level as well. And so, man, shout out him, like he blessed me with the opportunity to not only go around the country again, but also go to places like Darwin and Alice Springs that I'd never been to before, which then allowed for me to finally like complete Australia, which is kind of cool. So,
3: totally.
4: The tour's been so sick.
3: That's amazing. Do you feel like it? Well, it sounds like it did. It like deepened your relationship. Was there like something you learnt on the tour together, like being together?
4: Yeah, definitely. I think the one biggest thing that I learnt was at least like for he and I coming from two different communities, but under the one global Black diaspora, it was just really cool to just see, you know, those two communities come together and be able to relate on things that, like, you know, we share similarities to. And so just knowing that, oh, okay, you're like, you get that too, you understand that too, or whatever, like it was really cool, you know. And just and even as well, just seeing, like, you know, going to Darwin, his hometown, and just seeing, you know, through his lens and him showing us places was just like
3: That's so beautiful.
4: It was really cool.
3: That's amazing. What an amazing opportunity and experience for you guys to share together.
5: So cool, man. And heaps more travel coming up for you as well, playing your own headline shows in Melbourne and Sydney in July.
4: Yes.
5: What can you tease about these shows? This is sort of showing off the album.
4: I mean, these are just my headline shows, you know? I mean, I'm really, really excited for them. They're really cool. I mean, I haven't like done my own in a while, so really cool to just, play songs off the album, play records that I've dropped over the years and, you know, like fan favorites or whatever. But yeah, I'm really excited to just do my own thing and see people pull up. So it'll be exciting.
5: Totally, man. People are excited for them as well. For people who are heading along, could you maybe lay out like what's the perfect sort of day of the Kwame show? So what to do in the Arvo, what to do just before the show, where to head after the show.
4: Give us
5: sort of a 12-hour plan.
4: Yeah, I like that. Okay. All right, cool. I got you. So what you're gonna do is you're gonna wake up, you know what I mean? And then, you know,
5: raisin toast.
4: That's crazy because I was literally just about to That's actually crazy. Because I was going to say, you know, do your little ritual, you know, morning thing. Get you some breakfast for sure. That's the most important meal of the day. Go for a workout, you know, go for a walk,
3: cool.
4: go for a run, go to the gym, you know what I mean? And then like, you know, just like cruise. And then once we get to about like what, like 5, 6, that's when it's like, okay, cool. Like I'm starting to get ready.
5: Pick a fit. And you want a good fit.
4: Yeah, like dress your best and then dress down to the nines and then pull up at doors. I'm not telling you
5: set.
4: I'm the kind of person, I do not tell people set times.
5: I love that.
4: No, because just
3: Doors. Knock, knock.
4: Yeah, who's there? Yeah. Yeah. You know what I mean? Yeah, it's me and my supports. Be there.
3: That
4: you know,
3: is so perfect. Yeah. What a day. Yeah. That's so good. I really think that's going to get a lot of people really their roadmap for the day. And I mean, let's talk about the album. These Are Just My Thoughts. It dropped a few weeks ago.
4: Yes.
3: How was that day? Like, it's a beautiful personal album. What was that release like, that feeling?
4: It was really cool. It's very personal. It's definitely my most, like, exposed record, but it was really cool, and I'm just grateful to be able to, you know, still create and make music. And you know, obviously, you know, through life you have your ups and downs and stuff like that, but I think that was very much what the album was about, was just like, yeah, just going through that, having those thoughts, but then being able to just sit with them and then share them with others in hopes that people can relate. And so yeah, it's just, it's like, that's why I said, like, there's no metaphors to decode. It's just an album that leads back to the inner child. It's like,
5: does what it says on the tin, all there at face value. It's such a brilliant record, man. Let's get a track off it right here for your original. What have you got for us?
4: The original, I got Let Me Be.
3: Yes.
5: Unbelievable. Been loving this one. Let's get it in the Like A Virgin studio. Here it is on Triple J Breakfast. That boy Kwame, Let Me Be.

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All that I needed was help. When the cards went dealt, I had thought of myself. It was strange. I'm dipping, I'm sliding through traffic, trying to find magic, but I'm getting lost in the time, getting lost in the line.

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I ran it through a table like we're doing a bit. I'm trying to get it out, but I don't know when in. I went free for flying, don't get it mixed. Type of timing that I'm on, I can tell what it is. Had I knew what I learned, then I probably would change. And it's all been the same, and that's the game.

0: is on this beautiful Friday. It's Triple J Breakfast. Concetta and Luke with you for Like a Virgin. We got That Boy Kwame. That's his original in the books, Let Me Be. How did it feel?
1: Really good. Really exciting. That one was fun.
2: Oh, that's so good. It's so incredible to have that track in the Like a Virgin studio. And like you said, that's off the album. These are just my thoughts. And can we just talk about for a second, if you look at the album cover, it's the cutest, or should I say, sorry, coolest photo of you as a little boy in like sunglasses and a hoodie.
1: Yeah.
2: I wanted to hear more about that little Kwame. Like, what was he like?
1: Yeah, I mean, that little kid was confident and
2: saw
1: the world in the way that, you know, he saw it best. And so that was very much what I wanted to reflect through this album. But then also, you know, I believe as humans, we're visual learners. We associate a lot with what we see. And so when it comes to cover art, you know, you want it to be something that strikes a feeling and evokes emotion. And so, yeah, that there was just like, for me, it was like, I've been that boy, you know what I mean? Since it's still in there, you know?
0: Since I was 6 years old.
1: But that's what I'm trying to say, you know, like that confidence and just like, just a reminder of just people, for people to hold on to that inner child. Because, you know, as we get older, we tend to drift away from that, you know, like hold on to that, reframe it and still see things in ways in which like you can do so much more with. And so that was pretty much the whole sort of point of the cover art.
2: Babe, I'm all about inner child work. So it made me very happy to hear that that's what this album, like, is the soul of this album, that it's the cover art of the album. And I just wanted to quickly touch on, like, what's the earliest memory of little Kwame, like, wanting to pursue music?
1: Yeah, that's, damn, the earliest I would say was when I was, like, 8 or 9. And I remember just, like, seeing my dad, it's like I grew up in church and seeing my dad, like, play drums and just seeing that. And I was like, yo, like, this is sick. Like, I want to do that. And then I started joining church band and playing drums and then just, like, falling in love with music and then learning production. And then I'm like, okay, wait, like, now I'm learning how to, like, make drums bend and make 808 snap and then, sick, like, doing all that stuff and then making music. And then I guess, like, however many years later, I'm here speaking with you too, which is cool. So
0: it's sort of a blur, and now I'm at like a version. So,
1: You know what I mean?
2: My second like a version, actually.
1: That's
2: awesome.
0: Man, it's so awesome to have you with us. We got That Boy Kwame for Like a Version. Now, I'll be giving the clue all morning that it is one of the most Shazammed songs of all time. That is what Kwame is covering. Get your guesses in. 0439757555. One of the most Shazammed songs ever. What do you reckon it could be? We'll be back with his cover after this.

0: Ei, você está ouvindo a Triple J.
1: James with Triple J News. A UN peacekeeper has been killed in southern Lebanon hours after the Lebanese, Israeli and US governments declared a renewed ceasefire deal had been reached. Here's Matthew Doran.
2: The Israeli military is blaming the Lebanese militant group Hezbollah for mortar fire, which killed one UNIFIL peacekeeper and injured two others near a town which has been the site of intense fighting. The UN has condemned the incident and said the fighting must end, but a ceasefire agreed to by the Israeli, Lebanese and US governments already appears lost, given Hezbollah, which was not a party to the negotiations, has rejected the deal, arguing it amounts to surrender to Israel. More Israeli strikes on southern Lebanon have been reported, as well as Hezbollah attacks on Israel. Lebanon's president urged all sides to accept the agreement and end the conflict in his country.
1: Former Labor Environment Minister Peter Garrett is hoping his crowdfunded inquiry into the AUKUS deal will determine if the project is worth the cost for young Australians. It comes amid doubts that the United States and the United Kingdom can hold up their end of the $368 billion deal. The Midnight Oil frontman has told Hack that anyone with doubts about the deal should get involved.
3: There's so many red lights flashing here, and for younger Australians who are going to have to pick up the bill for all of this, it should be an issue, I think, at front of mind.
1: A former Married at First Sight contestant says the show places participants in potentially dangerous situations. The UK version of the reality show, which is not connected to the Australian series but follows the same format, has been marred by sexual assault allegations against two male contestants, which they've both denied. Former MAFS Australia participant Tani Cook says more safeguards need to be put in place.
4: I think it's a wider problem. I think it sits with the format of the show. The situations participants are put in do open up for dangerous things to happen.
1: An anonymous Charles Darwin University survey has found students are concerned about the ability of artificial intelligence to create unfair advantages for some students. CDU senior lecturer Rajiv Sharma conducted the anonymous survey of dozens of students, which found that even students who used AI tools were concerned about its effects on authenticity, creativity, and critical thinking skills.
5: We should encourage them to use it in an ethical manner. For example, deeper research may be assisted by use of AI tools.
1: And just briefly in sport overnight, Adelaide has overcome a flurry of late injuries to hold off Geelong in a one-point thriller to kick off round 13 of the AFL at Adelaide Oval. After Geelong levelled the score with just 5 minutes to go, a crucial Adelaide behind secured the 75-74 point victory. That's the news for now. Right around Australia, you're listening to Triple J.
6: Triple J's Like a Virgin. 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
13: Hello, welcome back.
14: Hello and welcome back. It is Friday. It is Like a Virgin Day. And we're about to get to the version part. We've been focusing on the Like Our part so far. We got that boy Kwame hanging out this morning. The cover coming soon. Already absolutely nailed his original.

0: Lunar energy kicking us into gear on this Friday, but we now edge towards that cover. We've been saying all morning the clue of the song is it's actually one of the most Shazam songs of all time. We're talking big, big songs, and you're getting your guesses in on 0439757555. Really great guess here from Tanya in Eora, Sydney. She says, I think he's covering Daft Punk. She's up all night till the sun. I'm up all night to get some. She's up all night for good fun. I'm up all night to get lucky. We're up all night till the sun. Get lucky. We actually have some facts about this song. It's been Shazammed over 26 million times globally.
1: Damn.
0: So very in the ballpark of the most Shazam song of all time.
1: I reckon Shazammed heaps, and also probably a lot of people trying to sing into their Shazam and go.
0: It's like, why don't you understand me? I've got perfect pitch. Please recognize the song. Now we've got Sam on the line. Sam, what song do you reckon that boy Kwame will be covering? That's very, very Shazammed.
2: Well, this song, I have just heard some crazy statistics about, and I think when songs get big, they kind of become this own self-propelling thing that, like, just absolutely launched them. And this song was everywhere a few years ago. You couldn't escape it. It's Masked Wolf, Astronaut in the Ocean. What you know.

0: perfect Shazam song. Yeah. We've all heard it 100,000 times. Did anybody know what it was called until Sam told us just then?
1: No, and I love Sam coming in being like, and I think it's got crazy stats. We've also got the stats. That's been Shazammed over 15 million times globally. Just think about that. 15 million people at one moment went, what the hell is this? These are really great guesses. You only have one song to find out what that boy Kwame will be covering. So don't go anywhere. You're on Triple J right here. It's Teen Jesus and the Gene Teasers. We'll be back after this.

0: You are on Triple J with Concetta and Luca. It is 8 minutes past eight, and right there was Teen Jesus and the Gene Teasers, Go Waste My Time. We're actually not going to go waste your time. We're going to go and get a Like a Version from that boy Kwame. Triple
1: Like a Version.
2: With Concetta and Luca.
3: Before Like a Version and after Like a Version is kind of the anchor point of an Australian musician's life, I think.

0: Pretty intimidating song. Like, you hear it and it sounds like the Uncoverable.
1: The verses are great. They're so well written and they make me feel really sexy when I'm singing them.
2: Like a Virgin on Triple J.
3: Yes, yes, yes. How lucky we are this morning to be joined on Like a Virgin by That Boy Kwame for his very second time. Now, the original is done, which means the cover is only a matter of moments away. And man, outfit change. Woo! New look between the original and the cover.
4: Come on.
3: Talk us through this.
4: Yeah, you know, just wanted to just make this one very special and stand out. So, you know, one has the other and then the other has that. And so...
5: I'm surprised more artists don't do this, Luca. Yes. I feel like we do this like week in, week out, and there's not that many people doing the complete outfit change for the original on the cover. I like it.
3: Yeah, because I'm sure people, you know, have to pick a fit for like a version. It's a tough pick, but why pick one? You can have two.
4: That's
3: you can
4: what I'm
3: double
4: saying.
3: Down.
4: Yes, sir.
3: Some great sunglass work happening as well. I see a lot of beautiful pairs of sunglasses popping up on your beautiful face on the socials. Can we put a number on it? How many pairs do you think you own?
4: No, honestly, I only got like a couple.
3: True.
4: Yeah,
3: I'm
4: like, yeah.
3: But
4: well,
3: they're doing some good work, man.
4: Thank you, I appreciate that. Yeah.
5: I wish I was wearing some, to be honest,
3: Dan. Well, you're prolific with the fits, but you're prolific with the music releasing as well. So you've dropped an album a year for 2024, 25, and 26, plus a whole bunch of EPs before all that run as well. What's the writing process like? You're just constantly going? Is there ever time off?
4: I'd just be making music.
3: Yeah.
4: Like,
3: yeah.
4: I mean... Also, I don't like go to therapy, so so it's like that's just my outlet, and I guess that's why my music is so like.
3: Until they put mental health in Medicare, you'll be getting a new Kwame album a year.
4: Honestly.
5: Now, I wanted to ask you, is it true you're like a bit of a runner?
4: Yeah, I do be running.
5: I wanted to know because you were in your music video for Let Me Be, the original that you gave us. You're also like... You're running in like a cool fit as you do in the shirt and the jacket and whatever. Like, was that like a crazy thing to film? Are you like dying of heat? Because you make it look good.
4: Yeah, I was also like extremely hungover that moment. Yeah. No, I'm not even kidding. Yeah. It was like filmed at like 6 a.m. and like I, kind of just we're just like, yo, like, let's film a music video. And then we just like, yeah, that was like the first take that we did. And then like, literally, like, I'm literally dying in that video.
5: It's part of the video that you're sort of dying. But I'm like, this would have been really hard to do.
4: Yeah. We just ran and then like got it done. And then I'm like, I'm never doing that again.
5: And so, sorry, it was being filmed. Someone's on a Lime bike.
4: Yes.
5: Dude.
4: Yeah. Shout out Mark. He's on a Lime bike. And then he just put like the DJI on the back. And then like, he's just riding. And I'm just like, got the music in my headphones. And I'm just...
5: That's
4: running.
5: So good. Yeah. I mean, Luca's a big runner. You're on the Strava hitting
4: How could I join Strava?
3: I'd love to keep across the numbers. What's on the running playlist for you? Do you listen to your own music or like stuff in development or what are you thinking?
4: There was a period where I was listening to my set and then I was like practicing it so I could like learn like when to take breaths and stuff like that.
3: Interesting.
4: But then like I listen to like a lot of trap music when I'm running because it's like that's the energy, you know what I mean?
3: Yeah, something with a steady beat as well.
5: And then one last thing I thought we should talk about, because we talk about this off mic all the time, but let's talk our love of chocolate. Yes. Let's bring it to the Like a Virgin studio. Tell the people how, like a fellow sweet tooth like you, this is literally what me and Kwame will talk about. Like how big of a love of chocolate, tell them.
4: Oh, like there's not a day that I've gone without eating chocolate. You know what I mean?
5: I've never
4: like,
5: met anyone.
4: Yeah, and that was crazy when we bonded over that because I was like, wait, what? Like, I thought I was the only one. Like, anytime, like every day that I step out the house, like I'd be okay with like, you know how they say like girl dinner, boy dinner, whatever. It's like like chocolate will be my boy dinner, low key. Yeah. I'd do that. I would do that. Yeah, and I'm satisfied.
5: And me too. And I just thought I felt so seen and so found because other people are like, "What do you mean chocolate for dinner, chocolate for breakfast?" I'm like, "Well, then you don't understand."
4: Thank you.
5: But Kwame understands.
4: So I got you. Don't worry. So good.
3: Well, speaking of sweet treats, let's get the cover right here. So the original is in. We've given the clue that it's one of the most Shazammed songs of all time. Kwame, what song are you about to cover?
4: Dance Monkey by Tones and I.
3: Dude, an unbelievable left field choice. Why this song?
4: Well, I wanted to cover this song because I thought it'd be quite interesting to reimagine its core idea. You know, the constant pressure to, you know, feel used and controlled and then flip that through my own lens and perspective and experience as a Black artist, you know, where the core idea, you know, speaks on... feeling demanded from, I was able to draw like a

0: historical reality in the way in which like black people have been like dehumanized and expected to like, you know, perform based on how we're seen. And so I thought it was kind of cool to just take on something like that and also just give myself a challenge.
1: Yeah, I love a challenge.
2: This is exciting, man. I cannot wait to hear this. Let's get it right here for Like a Version in the studio. It's That Boy Kwame covering Tones and I, Dance Monkey, whenever you're ready. Take it away.

0: Right there in the Leica version studio with that boy Kwame covering Dance Monkey, Tones and I. Not the little smile there right at the end. That was so beautiful, so smooth, such a flow, and honestly so powerful, like a total reinvention of the song. How are you feeling?
1: Feel good. Yeah, feel great. And I'm just honored to cover a song like that. And I'm really excited for, just people to just live with it, you know, watch it back, all that kind of stuff.
0: Yeah. So,
2: yeah, you got to check it out on the YouTube once it's up in just a few minutes. Now, obviously, the chorus stayed true, but you rewrote the verses for this. Talk us through it.
1: Yeah, the lyrics, I just wanted to, play on the title being Dance Monkey. I mean, we know that it's a slur that has, been used or whatever. But, again, I thought it'd be interesting to just go, let me just, dive deeper on so many topics, And so it was really cool. One lyric that has a kind of wild story was, I say, how's that for your bananas? I learned a perfect stanza. Anthony filled with the vision. Yeah, he switched to giggle. That whole section.
2: Yeah.
1: And I remember writing that line and literally that night I get a text from Anthony. Rich, how are you, mate? And I'm just like, wait, what?
2: No,
1: like,
2: wait, just out of nowhere.
1: No, I'm telling you. If I'm lying, I'm flying. Like, honestly. And I was just like, wait, what? I'm like, Anthony, this is crazy. Like, I'm writing this, and I just wrote a line about you. I didn't tell him at the time.
2: Yeah.
1: But it was just kind of crazy. I was just like,
2: what?
1: And so it was okay.
2: Yeah. Sense. It's like someone's writing bars about
1: you. You know
2: what
1: I'm saying? Like, my ears are burning. You got that wiggle,
0: The universe is listening, honestly. Truly so incredible and so amazing to get your cover in the books. Honestly, thank you.

0: Thank you.
1: And we want to ask before we let you go, what does the rest of the year look like for you once you walk out of the doors?
0: I mean, I just take each day as it comes, really. So, yeah, I mean, whatever the universe is going to provide with me, I'll just take. So
2: beautiful.
0: Yeah.
2: Running, producing music literally everywhere.
0: That's it.
2: Making it happen.
0: That's it. Yeah,
2: such a pleasure, man. Thanks for hanging out.
0: Thank you. I appreciate you.
2: An absolute joy to have that boy Kwame for Like A Virgin this morning. These Are Just My Thoughts is out right now. And those shows in Sydney and Melbourne are July 11 and 17. You're with Concetta and Luca on Triple J Breakfast. Stick around. We'll let you know who's doing Like A Virgin next week.

0: for me. Such a nice little cover on this Friday morning. What does the text line seem to think, Cogetta?
1: We've got Hester saying, shut the front door. That gave me shivers. We love to see shivers responding to a lack of version always. We've got Darren and Nam Melbourne saying, good job, Kwame. Ben in South Australia saying the first Black Wiggle line was fire. Yeah, yes, clocking the lyrics there. Laura in Nam Melbourne saying the reimagining of the backing instrumental was so inspired. What an amazing cover. And just, we've got someone else saying that was so awesome. A true like a version. Absolutely loved it. We've got Krista on the line. Krista, what did you think of that boy Kwame's like a version this morning?
2: Oh, guys, I loved it. I'm tuning in from the app in my Revo gym doing my warm-up. And I think I disturbed the people next to me by like bursting out in laughter at those first few bars. It was amazing.
1: Yes,
2: Great job.
1: It was so amazing. I mean, is this going to pump you up for the gym sesh?
2: Hells yeah.
1: Yeah, hell yeah. We'll have a great sesh, Krista. Thank you, everyone, for your text. You know that that will drop. The Leica version will be on the Triple J YouTube for you to love. Also on the socials, so you can share it around and relive it. It is Concetta and Luca with you on your Friday morning. And with one in the books, we do look forward to next week. Who have we got coming through for Leica version?
0: Oh my goodness gracious. For Leica

Stars on the Rise coming out of Adelaide. They're about to tour the whole goddamn country, opening for the Jungle Giants. And of course, they cracked the Hottest 100 yes! last year for the very first time with Running on Empty. It came in at number 97. They'll give us an original and a cover next week. Let's celebrate right here with the Tullamarines, Running on Empty on Triple J Breakfast.

0: It's Spacey Jane. I never see her on Triple J Breakfast. Concetta and Luca with you. It's 8:30. Let's get some headlines.
1: Morning, Jack James with the Triple J News Update. The federal government is calling for a thorough investigation into allegations that several Australians were sexually assaulted while detained by Israeli forces. Some Australians on board the Global Sumud Flotilla say they were sexually assaulted while detained, claims which Foreign Minister Penny Wong says she believes, but which Israel denies. Ms Wong says Australia has demanded a swift investigation into the allegations.
2: We were deeply alarmed by reports of mistreatment while Australians were in detention. Our ambassador in Israel has made clear to Israel our expectations that an urgent investigation is conducted into these allegations.
1: Bondi hero Ahmed Al-Ahmed has been charged with assault and intimidation over an alleged incident involving his father at a home in Sydney's West. The 44-year-old has told the ABC that the allegations were based on false information. The Shadow Housing Minister Andrew Bragg says he doesn't think the housing system needs rebalancing in order to better support first home buyers. The government yesterday passed its tax changes to the capital gains tax discount and negative gearing through the lower house in an effort to address intergenerational inequality in the market. The Australian National University says it's working to improve its financial decision-making after the release of an audit of the uni's controversial cost-cutting proposal. The audit of the scheme found decisions were being made without sufficient understanding of the problems, available options, or the risks. Australia's cricketers have lost the third and deciding one-day international against Pakistan by 4 wickets overnight. In the AFL, Adelaide has beaten Geelong by 1 point, and plans to move the Big Potato have been rejected by the Wingikarra Shire Council, which means those plans now head to court.
3: Hot potato, hot potato. Hot potato, hot potato.
4: Hot potato. Yes. Hot potato.
1: You're letting that song play out.
0: to court. Hot potato, hot potato.
1: It's such a shame they didn't write Big Potato instead of
4: Hot
1: Potato.
4: Yeah, that's right. Now let's talk about it. Because, Jack, before we get into it, you actually know a lot about the Big Potato.
1: I do. The Big Potato is in Robertson, and it's one of more than 1,000 big things here in Australia, but it does hold a special place in my heart because I actually grew up a few minutes down the road from the Big Potato. I'd pass it every few days, you know, give it that sort of knowing nod that those bus drivers give each other when they're on the roads.
0: Give it a rub for good luck.
1: Yeah, but people do have a bit of a love-hate relationship with the Big Potato. It's been the butt of a lot of jokes because it's a big brown potato and it can pass as another big brown thing. So lots of people think that it's a big poo.
4: Yeah.
1: But to those people, I say, get your mind out of the gutter. But it was voted voted Australia's shittest big thing back in 2021.
0: No way.
4: That's crazy.
1: Narrowly beating out the big koala, the big bin and the big and the big Captain Cook.
0: They need really big bin to put the bad big things inside. Yeah. Need to throw the big potato into the big
1: bin. About the big bin, it's really tall, but you could not fit anything bigger than a regular bin bag inside that. But Big Potato did win the crown as the shittest big thing in Australia. I think ever since it won that crown, locals have been quite defensive of the Big Potato because it's sort of been granted this underdog status.
4: Yeah,
0: right. And so what's happening? They're trying to move it and there's a fight that's gone to court. So what's exactly happening?
1: So the Big Potato actually sits on private land in the main street of Robbo, and the owner of that land wants to move it somewhere else in the town to build a supermarket on that land. The council rejected that application because of traffic, parking, noise, village character, and contamination concerns. But the fight continues, so they're now headed to court for arbitration to get this settled. If the owner does win the right to move the Big Potato, it will be moved very carefully on the back of some kind of truck to a local park. So it's not leaving Robbo, but we are seeing more and more of these cases popping up around the country, and it's something that I think we as Australians need to reckon with because these big things are pretty much unique to Australia.
4: Yeah.
1: There are big things in other countries, but we have a lot of big things. We kind of made it our thing, and there's always going to be that one local who goes into bat for the big thing, regardless of how ugly the outsiders might think it is.
0: Yeah, totally. People are texting in saying that they've repainted the Big Potato just a couple years ago, and now that it's covered in a mural of Babe, Pig in the City.
1: Yeah, because Babe was actually filmed in Robertson.
4: Oh, that's awesome. Can I ask you a question, Jack? If it moved to your backyard, would you be happy to have the Big Potato in your backyard?
1: The thing is, I don't have a backyard. I don't even have a balcony, but I think I could put it in my bedroom.
0: You know how people who live in apartments like have the storage cage, or they put use their parking spot for storage?
1: Yeah, I'll put it on the rooftop. The landlord would love that.
4: Thank you, Jackie.
1: Thanks, guys.
4: It is 8:35 on your Friday, and before we slip into the weekend together, let's get producer Josh in here to look back at the week of shows, give us a highlight and a low light. Who comes out on top? Who comes out on the bottom? You've got to stay listening to find out. Right here at Odette. Take it to the heart on Triple J.

0: It's the Kid Laroi with Pieces on Triple J. You're hanging out with Conchetta and Luca. And Pieces is what Luca and I are left in after producer Josh gets in here and either rips us to shreds or praises us the house down with That's Amore, Mamma Mia. It's our segment where he comes through and gives us a highlight and lowlight of the week. Josh, what did you think of my segue into that segment today?
1: Look, not one of your best ones probably. But alas, I've already chosen the Mamma Mia moment for this week. Might not be that.
0: All right. Well, welcome and hello. And where are we starting? Are we going high or low today?
1: We're going to start high, and we're not just going to be talking about my fresh new haircut, by the way. My golden locks have been trimmed heading into winter. Just thought I'd put that out there. Thanks for noticing. But we are going to start with the high moment, That's Amore moment from the week. Now, Conchetta, this week on the show, you opened the floor up. You wanted to hear about everyone's unhinged ratty breakfast. Those ones, you know, Kwame was actually talking before about those boy dinners. It kind of has that vibe sometimes, like just that sort of thing that you slop together in the morning and you don't feel too proud of, but hey, we've all been there. Throughout talking about it, we actually found out a pretty interesting detail about you, Conchetta, that I'd love to revisit.
0: Shout-outs to the Vegemite shapes for breakfast. Yum. For someone, the only way to go. Sometimes you got to put your hand in a packet first thing in the morning and that's what feels good.
2: That's so true.
0: You know?
2: People say all the time, don't talk to me until I've had my coffee. Conchetta says, don't talk to me until I've put my hand in a packet.
0: And you hear me rustling around.
1: Oh, yeah. If you see Conchetta rustling around, definitely go talk to her. But it raises a great point. Your time at Triple J is almost ending. I feel like whoever your next employer is deserves to know this list I've been compiling.

0: your little gremlin rules, you know, so don't feed you after midnight, don't get you wet. But I have a few others as well. So.
1: Oh, yeah, let me hear them.
0: Obviously, yeah, don't speak to you before you've had your hand in a packet.
2: I've also had.
0: Don't speak to you before 6:05 on a Tuesday, but on a Wednesday, definitely speak to you before 6:05.
1: Okay, yep.
0: And that's a simple one. On Thursdays as well, you like your coffees delivered hot. So. But on a Friday, you like it sometimes cooler as well.
1: Don't want to burn my tongue on a Friday.
0: Yes. And also, never talk to you before you've led a horse to water, before you've tried to make it drink and then given up on it. Also, before Jack's given you 5 back rubs as well.
1: Yeah, 100%.
0: Only once all those have happened on those specific days are you allowed to talk to you, just so that your next employer knows.
3: That's more.
2: Wow.
1: Wow.
2: Yeah, 55-page handover document. How to manage Conchetta.
0: I like to be thorough. I like to be thorough.
1: What a dream employee.
0: Luca, did you have anything to add to Conchetta's, you know, gremlin list?
2: The packet is the big one. The hand in the packet. Hand you wouldn't believe packet. How hard she sticks to this packet.
1: Oh, yeah, please. Until I'm getting the crumbs at the bottom of the bag, don't talk to me.
0: Like, now I'm ready for my ideas. I'm ready to think.
2: Okay, beautiful. That's a highlight done. You've got a low light for us as well, Joshy?
0: Mm-hmm.
2: Okay, let's rip into our Mamma Mia moment after this off our feature album from Maisie Peters.
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5: Hey, it's Maisie Peters and Triple J are featuring my record Fluorescence all this week. The next song we're going to play is called You, You, You. It was one of the first songs from Fluorescence that I dropped. And it's a song about looking back and seeing how consumed you were by a heartbreak. I think I could have only written this song for Fluorescence because the album as a whole is about seeing with new eyes and new glasses with sort of the newfound tiny bit of wisdom that age gives you. And yeah, I like the fact that this song is sort of a different perspective

0: Maisie Peters right there. You from our feature album this week. It's Fluorescence from Maisie Peters. It's been a pleasure playing it out all freaking week for you. Conchetta and Luca with you on Triple J Breakfast. We've got producer Josh with us, bringing us our highlight and our low light for the week. Our That's Amore and our Mamma Mia. We've got the highlight out of the way, so let's move on to worse things. Josh, what's our worst moment this week?
1: I'll tell you what's not the worst thing is my new haircut, by the way.
0: It's looking good.
2: Can I be honest? I really didn't notice. And I really notice haircuts. So sorry.
0: Clearly.
2: Sorry.
1: Anyway, so speaking of our low moment of the week, Mamma Mia. So yeah, we've got to get to the low light for sure. Now, I'm not sure if anyone here is a fan of cricket. But look,
0: I am. Please.
1: Rhetorical question, mate. And if you are, we don't want to hear from you. So. But look, you brought us the big news in the cricketing world this week. Over in the Indian Premier League, it's pretty big deal. For anyone who doesn't know, any Premier League is kind of like genuinely the top notch of 2020 cricket, that short form cricket. It's some really exciting stuff genuinely going on over there. And now you might be thinking, international world-class cricket. There was somehow, Luca, you found a pretty interesting link to your past.
0: It's a huge competition.
2: Really?
0: All the best players from all across the world get paid massive, massive money to go and play in it every year. But the big story of the season that everyone was talking about was this kid, Vaibhav Suryavanshi, who played for Rajasthan Royals. He absolutely dominated with the bat, scored the most runs of the season. He won most valuable player of the entire league. And, you know, I used to play grade cricket. It's a very familiar feeling.
1: Yeah, nothing quite like literally one of the best players in the world reminding you of your grade cricket days.
0: He's like me. That 15-year-old is going to be a billionaire for the rest of his life and is maybe the best cricketer on. He's just like me.
1: If he keeps up, he could have a job at Triple J Breakfast, I think. Now, for anyone who's not a cricket head, let me translate what Luca is essentially claiming here. He's kind of like just met Olivia Rodrigo and said, I played the recorder in school. That's kind of like me. Or you met Gordon Ramsay and said, I heat up some of those microwavable meals where the foil inflates on the top and you're kind of like, should that be doing that? Not your finest moment, I'd say, Luca.
3: Oh, Mamma Mia.
0: No, you've absolutely context-dogged me there.
1: Don't think so.
0: It's a familiar feeling. And anyone who's listening who's played great cricket, well, the familiar feeling is being absolutely dominated by a child, is being a full-grown adult and watching a small boy walk out onto the field and being scared of them. Intimidated by them.
1: I feel like that's kind of what happens with this.
2: That's what I was
1: going to
2: say. A small boy comes in here and dogs us for sure.
1: With his haircut. Everyone's talking about it. I just wanted to address it, okay?
2: Well, I famously love to shout out things that are only visual on an audio medium, so I'm happy to hear it. Congratulations on the haircut, and thank you for bringing us a highlight and lowlight of the week, Joshy.
1: I'm now going to do you a visual hand signal.
2: I cannot say what it is. It is rude. Love you, Joshy. We'll talk to you again next Friday for a highlight and a low light. It is Conchetta and Luca with you. It's 10 to 9. We're almost out of here. We'll throw over to Lucy Smith up next and see what's happening on mornings. Right here, it's TK Mides and Must Be.

0: TK Meitzer. Must be on Triple J Breakfast. Concetta and Luca with you, but not for long. We'll hand you over to Lucy Smith after nine. She's with us right now. Morning, Luce.
1: Good morning. How are we feeling?
0: So good, mate. Now, big old show. That Boy Kwame Like a Version. Check it out on the Triple J socials and the YouTube. But yesterday, Lucy, I ate a toasted sandwich. Sounds fine. Bit in. Big old slimy, disgusting piece of lettuce in there.
1: Wow.
0: What are your thoughts? Now, I'm so against this. I can't believe that this is happening. And Concetta and I received a lot of texts from people, you know, supporting my hatred of the lettuce in the toasted sandwich.
1: Yeah.
0: Where do you stand?
1: Oh, take it out. It doesn't belong in the sandwich.
0: Yes.
1: And if you want to, you can toast the sandwich. And then if you really want to go in there and peel it off and put the lettuce on, go for it. But it cannot be toasted all in one.
0: Yeah, even there you get the disgusting mix of textures and temperatures, a little cold, a little morsel in there.
1: I don't like it. I don't like it. And I think that is sacrilege.
0: Some things you would have thought we'd moved on from by 2026.
1: Exactly.
0: But we're just living in the past.
1: What other fillings were in the sandwich? What was it?
0: Everything else is great. Chicken, avocado, we tomato, bit of cheese.
2: I don't know. Sorry, can I say, I think hot avo feels a bit off. Is that just me? Or is that... I'm sorry.
1: Yeah, it is just you.
2: Okay.
1: Unfortunately, it is just
2: I'm going to try and find a forum for other people.
1: And you know, but then it's a slippery slope because then, I'll accept tomato for sure.
0: Yeah, but then that gets so hot. So unbelievably
1: center of the earth's
0: core hot.
1: When you bite into it and then a little bit, it just flips down and hits your chin. And I just want to punch someone when that happens because I'm just like, I've been waiting to eat this sandwich.
0: Yeah.
1: And then it's so hot, I've burnt my tongue, I can't even enjoy the rest of it.
0: The amount of times I've been in an airport and I'm like, oh, I'll just grab a little ham and cheese croissant before
1: flight.
0: Yeah. And then the tomato in there is just molten lava temperature.
1: And they're going, we're going to start accepting body if you want to get out, if you're in group F and you're like, shit, I need to eat this croissant. Awful.
0: No, thank you. What's happening this morning with you, Lucy? Are you effing off Friday?
1: We are effing off this goddamn Friday. And I have to say, I had a song ready to go.
0: Mm-hmm.
1: You know, I was, you know, talk to our music team, ready to go, yep, 9 o'clock.
2: Okay.
1: There is some news that has come through literally in the last 10 minutes that may have altered my opening F off Friday decision.
0: Oh my goodness.
1: And I don't want to say anything just in case I'm not able to swap it out.
2: Okay.
1: But I'm going to try. I'm going to try because this is a band that, you know, gets a run every now and then on Triple J. I can see maybe Dave Woodhead has played it recently for the Moody Monday, so I don't want to cut his grass.
2: Yeah.
1: But... big old tour announce for 2027, and I'm going to see if I can kick it off with the FL Friday.
0: Ooh, it's live. Things are in motion.
1: Things are in motion. I've got 10 minutes to make this decision.
0: Goodness gracious. Mm-hmm. Hell yeah. Well, make sure you're listening at about 9:03 to see what the first thing happening with Lucy
1: is. Also, the way that it's like, it's your show. Play what you want. Just do it. This isn't a big deliberation. Please, can I play this song?
0: You can press whatever button you like.
1: I can do actually whatever I want.
0: Experience Lucy Smith's free will after nine here on Triple J.
1: Love you guys.
0: Love you.

0: Morning, John James with Triple J News. The head of Lebanese militant group Hezbollah has rejected the latest ceasefire agreement, demanding Israeli troops withdraw from the country. In US brokered talks, the Lebanese and Israeli governments agreed to renew their nominal ceasefire, but at least four Lebanese people have been killed in fresh Israeli strikes overnight, hours after that announcement. Read on Lebanese TV, Naeem Qassem's statement says the agreement amounts to capitulation to Israeli and American interests.
1: The result of these direct negotiations, futile, humiliating, and disgraceful for Lebanon, is Washington's declaration, which sets out the basic principles that America and Israel see as Lebanon's submission to the project of Greater Israel.
0: Prosecutors argue that a so-called ISIS bride was an active participant in the mistreatment of a woman her family allegedly enslaved in Syria. Here's Jason Katsaris.
2: 31-year-old Zainab Ahmad will appear for a second day in the Melbourne Magistrates Court today, accused of depriving the human rights of a teenager her family allegedly kept as a slave while living in Islamic State-held Syria. Yesterday, the court heard Miss Ahmad and her family moved to Syria in 2015. 2 years later, her father purchased a Yazidi teenager for $10,000 to use as a slave. The court heard the 15-year-old was then taken to live in the household where she was sexually and physically assaulted. Prosecutors argued bail should be refused because of an unacceptable risk Miss Ahmad would endanger someone's safety. The hearing will continue today.
0: Independent ACT Senator David Pocock says a damning report from the Australian National Audit Office highlights the need for governance changes at the Australian National University. The audit found the Canberra University approved its $250 million Renew ANU program without any clear understanding of whether it was needed or its risks or likely impacts. Senator Pocock says it shows the community was right to be outraged.
3: On the one hand, I think many will feel justified in their concerns about Renew ANU. On the other, I think it'll just compound the anger, frustration, the disappointment that so much of the harm that's been caused by Renew ANU could have been avoided and was not necessary.
0: Also in the headlines this morning, more than 100,000 live exotic cockroaches have been confiscated from a Bathurst breeder in New South Wales in Australia's largest seizure of illegal invertebrates ever. The Federal Environment Department says they could spread disease and harm native wildlife and agriculture. And just briefly in sport overnight, Manly has marked the permanent appointment of Kieran Foran as head coach with a 28-14 win over the South Sydney Rabbitohs to kick off round 14 of the NRL. That's the news on Triple J.

0: Eka Vandal, Vertical Worlds, coming off her new record, People to Unfollow. My name is Lucy Smith. Happy Friday. We made it. You made it. Pat yourself on the back. We are doing F Off Friday. That is where basically we take the week that was and we say, see you later. It's time to launch into the weekend. A long weekend for some of you as well. Maybe you're working through. That's okay. We cover all bases here. Now, I had a song ready to go and the song was just going to be a little bit of a miscellaneous choice just because I felt like it. And then I saw some really exciting news. The news that Evanescence have announced a massive 2027 arena tour. They love their Australian audiences. They're not shy of a tour here, and it's going down March 2027 in Perth, Adelaide, Melbourne, Sydney, and Brisbane, going through from Friday, March 5 through till the 16th. Some of their biggest venues yet that are absolutely going to light this up. So I thought, this is breaking news. I got to change course here. Lock into this one. We're kicking it off. Evanescence, Bring Me to Life.
1: F*** off Friday.

I changed course. I had another song teed up, ready to go, but then I saw that Evanescence had announced an arena tour and I went, I absolutely need to play that for the opening F Off Friday. Bring me to life. Carly said, heck yeah, excellent choice, Lucy. Someone else, wake me up. Tune in all caps, and that is the F Off Friday energy that we are bringing. Evanescence, 2027 Australia New Zealand Arena Tour. The last time they were here was supporting Metallica. So this time you are able to see them in all their glory. March 2027 in Perth, Adelaide, Melbourne, Sydney, and Brisbane. Someone saying, yes, perfect way to start a Friday morning. And you got to bring the heat as well. I'm taking your requests. I'm going to pick three of you on 0439 757 555. That's Tobias, great producer who's been giving us a slew of singles which really tap into that nostalgic, emotional electronica. It takes you on a journey, and the new single is very similar. If you're someone who likes Fred again, you're going to like this new one, Stay With Me Through the Night. It's coming up in the next 10 minutes. Like

0: feel about holding hands, hugging, kissing, and hooking up in public? Is it cringe or cute? Well, in this week's pod ep, we hear your stories about PDA and whether you think it's a sign of intimacy or if it's just performative. Plus,
1: when our bids are not met and not met in a way that feels good to us, we stop making those bids and we stop responding to the other person's bids for connection as well.
0: 73% of you dated someone where there's been a mismatch of physical touch in your relationship. 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

You're dwindling on your relevance. We know your shit is dropping. We ain't copping what you selling us. Bitch, you was good in school. Why you hiding your intelligence? I remember you was getting A's. Now you failing us. Playing hard for the white boy that can

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1: Triple J.
2: Hey, my name is Tobias. This song is called Stay With Me Through the Night. I posted a carousel on Instagram of songs that I've been testing at shows. And the fans really wanted this one out. They overwhelmingly voted for it. And that was really exciting for me because it was also my favorite. So thank you for helping bring this one to life. Here is Stay With Me Through the Night.

It's new music from Tobias, as chosen by his fans. He said, what do you want to hear next? And that's a song that's been with him from the beginning, a song that he's felt the most connected to. He said, it's been with me since my very first tour, so seeing so many people gravitate towards it has just been so affirming for him. Stay With Me Through the Night is the name of the track, and it actually follows some major charity events he's been doing as well, these activation shows to raise funds for Lebanon, a cause deeply connected to him and his Lebanese heritage, partnering with some great people in order to really bring not only authentic food, can we just say, but also raising money through ticket sales. So it's really great to see Tobias, you know, wearing his heart on his sleeve in that way and putting that forward. So Tobias, Stay With Me Through the Night, brand new music to take into your weekend. Before it, you had J. Cole, 2-6, and we had the latest from Stan Atlantic with Velcro. Very soon, someone is jumping up to the mic with their F Off Friday track. I've got eyes on it already, and what I can tell you is this is a song that I think has very potentially re-entered your life recently. Or maybe you've heard it for the very first time. It's coming up.

0: just keeps going.
1: Genesis Owusu right there on Triple J. Before that, you had Georgia Smith and Egoism. Summer Again, Sung to the End. Here, you are listening to Triple J Mornings. We're effing off your Friday. Adam from Kybram joins me now. Now, Adam, there has been a movie that you have been rinsing. You've been really getting around it. Tell us about Apex. And I do just want to give a quick little spoiler alert. If you haven't watched it, if you're someone who doesn't want to know, you know, the ending or any of the twists, because it's kind of immediately that energy, isn't it, Adam?
2: It is. It is huge. Get around it. Edgerton's dance skills are amazing. That's all I'll say.
1: Okay. All right. And it kind of, you know, has brought a song to the forefront that people have either been rediscovering or that they're hearing for the first time. What are you playing out for the FL Friday?
2: This is Go by the Chemical Brothers. It also goes out to my partner, Beck. It's her 40th birthday tomorrow. So happy birthday.
1: Oh, happy birthday, Beck. Now, Adam, is this a song that you had previously already loved, or did you find out about it from Apex?
2: I'd totally forgotten about it and then revisited it and forgot how huge it was. So Beck loves it as well. Yeah.
1: Excellent. You know, it has seen a 429% increase in streams ever since Apex came out. How insane is that?
2: I'm not surprised at all.
1: Yeah, and it's been all over my social media feed. Adam, you are bringing it to the radio this morning. Let's go.
3: Off Friday.

the Chemical Brothers right there on Triple J. Go featuring Q-Tip, the Chemical Brothers, one of my favourite acts, one of my favourite acts to see live as well. And that song, getting a second win courtesy of Apex. Someone saying Q-Tip and Chemical Brothers, amazeballs. Good to see it getting a second standing ovation. And Leon from Cedarvale, he said this song is saved in my streaming and I listen to it on my daily commute to work at least 3 times a week. Top request brought to you by Adam in Kybram. And Apex, I've just learned, so I haven't watched it yet. So I just want to give a bit of a spoiler alert because I'm already giving myself one here. But if you've seen it, you'll know. Originally in the script, apparently, the line was 10 minutes and I'll come after you. And then it was actually Edgerton, one of the stars in the film, who said, what if we put a song there? And he said, you know, once I play out this song, I'll come for you. And that's what he chose. Go by Chemical Brothers. Such a good track. And you know what? I only saw that it was picking up steam when there were so many people who were putting it on their socials as a sync to their dumps, to their videos. And I went, why is the Chemical Brothers back in action? And I'm so glad they are. If you have a song that you want to hear for the F Off Friday that you yourself want to give a second wind, make it happen. 0439 757 555. You'll tell me who you are, where you're from, the song you want to hear and why you want to hear it. I want you to bombard me in the next 10 minutes with all your options. Right here, DMA's Heaton Park. I don't wanna see you for

This year's Unearth High was one of our best yet. Our five finalists are all showing star potential. And the winner of this year's Indigenous Initiative is no exception. A big congrats to rapper and producer Tula. Based in Biripi country in Taree, New South Wales, his sound is crisp, booming, and on the cutting edge of modern rap. He'll get his next track

Yeah. I tried to show him. Yeah. Yeah. Yeah. Yeah. Yeah. Gone on you with the pick and roll. Younger flame, he in sicko mode.

Maybe one of the most unifying songs. A song that I think, I don't know the stats, but I reckon has been played at every wedding in the last 10 years. Am I wrong? You're going to hear it shortly after the 10 o'clock news here on Mornings.